0: League Classic. They were done. They were under 500. They had no chance to make the playoffs, and they did. And then they beat the Astros in the first playoff series. So there's something special. I'm not saying special. The Tigers have a way of pulling things together. I think their strength of schedule, even though I'm not big on that, is pretty good the second half. I think they have a chance to make a surge, and I think they have to go for it because they're still in the mix. It's hard to give up on a season when you have a chance to make the playoffs.
1: Okay, I'm going to throw you guys a wild card here, and I guess we'll refer to this as the question of the most confusing being the most confusing element in baseball. One would be Cal Raleigh. We have three. You guys have to rank these in order, okay? One candidate is Cal Raleigh.
0: Basically, we think he runs better than we think. He has tremendous power, and he is a great hitter. And he has been none of those this season, and I can't understand it. A veteran baseball guy told me in my 32 years in baseball, it's the most confusing thing I've seen. What has happened to Vladdy not being able to swing the bat like he did? You know, he tore it up in the WBC. He was great in the postseason, and it just hasn't happened. So he's my biggest confusion. Second biggest is the Mariners, who are under 500. But I'm with Hembo on this. I think they're going to get hot. They're going to get Brendan Donovan back. They're going to start to score some more runs. At least they had better. And with that starting pitching, they're going to be okay. And Cal Raleigh's number three for me because, and again, I'm not making excuses for anyone. He's had a terrible year, but he had 9 at-bats in 2 weeks in the WBC. And we all know creatures of habit. In spring training, you need those at-bats to get you ready. He didn't get them. And when you're at the WBC, you don't have a place to go hit 3 or 4 times a day like players do. So I was told by one of the Mariners, he came out and he was way behind, and maybe he's going to catch up the second half. But I'm confused by all of those, but that's my order. Vladdy, Mariners, Raleigh.
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3: Here's your Total Security of Southern Minnesota weather forecast. I'm meteorologist Megan Mulford. Slight chance of thunderstorms tonight, otherwise mainly clear skies. Lows level off around 66. Winds out of the south, 8 to 15 miles an hour. Chance of thunderstorms tomorrow. High temperatures reach up to 91. Sunshine mixed with clouds at times. Slight chance of thunderstorms tomorrow night. Lows around 67, partly cloudy. I'm weatherology meteorologist Megan Mulford. Currently 82.
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0: exactly. But to do that, have the other thing, I just, it's just too much for me.
1: It was a little cringe to use a word.
0: There you go. All right. All right, let's get to this week's quiz.
1: All right, week 7 of our quiz. Which one of these events took place most recently? Was it A, Xander Bogaerts was born? Was it B, the Minnesota Twins won the World Series? Was it C, Carlton Fisk played his final game? Or is it D, Mike Piazza played in his first All-Star game? Which one of these events took place most recently? Xander Bogaerts is born, Twins win the World Series, Fisk final game, or Piazza his first All-Star game?
0: So I think I'm going to do a Daryl Dawkins, Thunder Dunk, one of those. Like, I feel really good about this one. Taylor, you go first.
2: Ooh, oh, boy, Buster.
0: Don't crash it, buddy.
2: I'm going to go Mike Piazza, first All-Star appearance.
0: Oh, man. I think that's the right answer.
1: Well, you're both right. You're both very smart gentlemen. It really wasn't that easy because Mike Piazza played his first All-Star game on July 13th, 1993 in Baltimore. Ooh. Carlton Fisk's final game was June 28th of 93.
0: Okay. Ooh, well, wow. That's closer than I would have thought.
1: You're both brilliant. I give you all the accolades.
0: Well, there we go. It's, we're finishing All-Star week on a high.
1: Now into the second half where the wheat and the chaff separate.
0: All right, next time we talk, we're going to talk about your Red Sox, Todd. Thanks for doing this.
1: Thank you, Buster.
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7: I'm Ed Dengen. We start with the World Cup and a championship for Spain. Spain gets a goal in extra time and defeats Argentina 1-0. Ferran Torres scores the only goal of the match. It comes in extra time. Spain dominated throughout, getting 12 shots on goal. And Spain gets its second ever World Cup title. Got a baseball with the Yankees and Dodgers are going at it on ESPN Radio. The second of two today. Dodgers going for a sweep, but the Yankees hold a 1-0 lead as they play in the bottom of the fifth inning. Make it 13 in a row for the Red Sox. Boston beat Tampa today 6-1. 7 in a row for the Orioles. They win 5-2 over the Astros. Meanwhile, in Arizona, the Diamondbacks need an extra inning to defeat the Cardinals.
8: The 2-2. Swinging a drive to right. Going back out of Newport. Still going back. It's over his head. One hop against the wall. Barroso around third. He's coming home. D-backs win. D-backs win. D-backs win.
7: The Diamondbacks did indeed win. The call from Arizona Sports 98.7 FM. Arizona wins it 8-7. The Braves win over the Rangers 8-5. That puts them 3 up on the Phillies in the NL East. The Phillies lose to the Mets by a count of 6-1. To golf at the Open in England. It was Ryan Fox getting a birdie on the 18th, and that was enough to take the title. He went to finishing at 10 under, one stroke better than Cameron Young. Sam Burns finished two back. In the WNBA, one game going on right now. The Mercury leading the Suns 71-63. Earlier, the Dream over the Sky 93-91. And 25 points for Paige Beckers. The Wings beat the Sparks 90-82.
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0: So then why hasn't he? If that's what we're waiting for, right? That's what I want.
1: Why pressure your biggest client into making a decision when there's clearly a lot of thought going into how they want to announce this? Because if there wasn't, if he already has his mind made up and it's like, yeah, I want to go back home. I want to go to Cleveland. I want to put a bow on this 24-year NBA career by ending in the place I started, he could have done that already. This is your one last opportunity to make a big splash, to take the entire NBA, the entire sports audience, and make it yours for that moment that will then carry on to the last couple years or last year of your career, however long he plays. I don't think either of that, like, why pressure him? Why pressure him if you're his agent to get this thing done when you already know that you have all the leverage? You control everything.
0: But, Court, I don't know if I look at it as pressuring him as much as, like, giving
1: coalescing
0: him
1: to the NBA? Why
0: no,
1: would
0: no,
1: he
0: no,
1: do
0: no.
1: that?
0: No, I'm saying, like, the client in this case is LeBron, right? If we're talking about the Rich Paul perspective. The client is LeBron. My client doesn't have the full scope of the teams that he could be on because he actually doesn't know if Anthony Davis would end up on the Warriors.
1: Sure, I see what you're saying.
0: Or maybe any other team for that matter. You know, maybe the Cavs are saying, hey, if this would not be well, maybe it would be a smart team. I don't know. Hey, we could trade Evan Mobley for Anthony Davis right now, and that guarantees us LeBron. That's a weird trade, but you get what I'm saying.
1: Yeah.
0: Like, I don't, maybe in this case, LeBron actually doesn't have the full scope of the rosters.
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4: Here's the total security of Southern Minnesota weather forecast. I'm meteorologist Megan Mulford. Slight chance of thunderstorms tonight, otherwise mainly clear skies. Lows level off around 66. Winds out of the south, 8 to 15 miles an hour. Chance of thunderstorms tomorrow. High temperatures reach up to 91. Sunshine mixed with clouds at times. Slight chance of thunderstorms tomorrow night. Lows around 67, partly cloudy. I'm weatherology meteorologist Megan Mulford. Currently, it's 80 degrees.
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0: I want to thank them for approving my parade route. I want to thank them for coming down to give the girls the key to the strip. And I mean, I'm just so grateful. I'm just so grateful and gracious, you know what I'm saying, to the people here in Vegas for letting us put this thing on.
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2: 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And coming up next, is there rain in your weekend forecast? We'll find...
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0: More than 10 aircraft entered restricted airspace over Bedminster and East Rutherford in New Jersey today. Those restrictions were in place as the president made his way from his property in Bedminster to the site of the World Cup. Of those 10, NORAD says it had to dispatch F-16 fighter aircraft to intercept three of them. The Trump administration is ramping up its crackdown on migrant truck drivers by targeting schools that give out licenses.
1: DHS released photos from the ongoing investigation saying so far roughly 75 entry-level driving training schools are suspected of fraud. The accusations include using improper driving certifications, falsifying records, and failing to properly train drivers. Transportation Secretary Sean Duffy says the department has taken more than 24,000 drivers who cannot speak English off of the roads, forced states to cancel more than 28,000 licenses issued illegally, and gotten more than...
2: Here's your Total Security of Southern Minnesota weather forecast. Slight chance of thunderstorms tonight, otherwise mainly clear skies. Lows level off around 66. Winds out of the south, 8 to 15 miles an hour. Chance of thunderstorms tomorrow. High temperatures reach up to 91. Partly cloudy skies. Slight chance of thunderstorms tomorrow night. Lows dip down to about 67. Partly cloudy skies. From the Weatherology Weather Center, I'm staff meteorologist Megan Mulford. Currently, it's 77 degrees.
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9: 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Toledo native Robert Bainter Bailey was one of radio's best voices. For 5 years in the late 1950s, early 60s, he indeed was heard as a freelance insurance investigator, Johnny Dollar. Well, prior to that, he would spend 8 years over on the Mutual Broadcasting Network as a detective named Valentine. In this episode of that, he's joined by Virginia Gregg as Brooksy, Larry Dobkin as Ames, Lorene Tuttle as Mrs. Ames, Bob Griffin as Chester, Ted Osborne as Norton, and Bob Bruce as Eddie. It's from August 28, 1950.
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0: Standard Oil Company of California, on behalf of independent Chevron gas stations and Standard stations throughout the West, invites you to Let George Do It. High Card, another adventure of George Valentine.
1: Well, it's 10 o'clock already, gentlemen. Shouldn't we... I mean, my watch says 10. Chester has the cards and...
2: Sure, what are we waiting for? We're going to do it, let's get...
3: No! No. Alto, this is crazy. It's insane.
2: It was your idea, wasn't it, Norton?
3: Yes, but a man's guilt is no more to be bandied about.
2: Oh, get off a word.
3: There's the good name of the man to be thought of afterwards.
2: Let's get it over with now. Now!
3: All right.
1: How about you? He's had a good many, Mr. Norton. I'm not sure that he...
4: I'm all right. Yes, I'm all right.
2: Okay, give me those cards.
1: Spread them up in the...
2: I know what I'm doing. Well, hurry up, huh?

0: it over with, the four of us.
1: We'll need a piece of paper. Envelope here in your jacket. Mine?
0: Of course I do, if it's got my name on it.
1: Valentine. George Valentine.
0: What?
1: Oh, your wife's letter. From somebody named Valentine.
0: If I'd know her friend.
2: Here's the blank sheet of pub stationery. Couldn't we get on with the...
1: Dear Mrs. A., I'm so sorry to hear of your concern over your husband. Naturally, I do whatever I can to help. Sincerely, George Valentine.
0: Me, but... Sir, how do you like...
2: For heaven's sake, stop the stalling, both of you. Will you get...
0: All right. I draw one. Go on, draw a card.
1: Me?
0: Go on, so-so.
1: All right. Nine of diamonds.
0: Yeah. Norton?
1: Nine of clubs.
0: Nine again? Give me one of those. Jack. Diamonds.
1: All right. Chester. Chester. Draw. Draw.
3: Oh, I'm all right. Draw. Oh, yes. King.
2: King of hearts, look. Chester drew the king of hearts.
0: Shut up.
1: You understand, Chester. I card.
3: Yes. Yes, the paper.
2: Here. You can use the pen there.
3: I'm all right.

0: after 10 o'clock now, Chester.
1: I'd like to have a drink or two. I'll have to run down to my boarding house. There's a bill I should pay.
0: The watchman's spare gun is in the locker room, and it would look better if you did it at the same place that...
2: Leave him alone, Salto.
1: I'm all right. I could run downtown first, then come back, have the drinks, if I could borrow your car, Mr. Ames.
2: Sure, Chester. Go over and get you my car. Sure.
1: Thank you. You don't have to worry, any of you. I'll be back. The club bar, drinks. We always had two, she and I. But I'm all right. You can mail my confession of guilt to the police.

0: are you, Sylvia? The big idea, that letter in my coat pocket. It's Valentine. Who is he?
1: Honey?
0: Oh, there you are. So sorry to hear of your concern over your husband. Of all the meddling...
2: Hello?
3: This is Mr. Valentine. Miss Brooks, my husband, Mr. Ames. Oh, how do you do, Mr. Ames?
0: Get my foot in my mouth. Just who are you?
3: Did you have a nice time, darling? Where have you been?
0: Huh? Oh, over to the club. Yeah, they let me in. Playing a little card.
2: Look, Mr. Ames, I had a letter from your wife.
0: My wife is leaving me. What difference does it make? Go on, get out. She's hired snoopers before, my friend.
3: Martin, you can't.
0: Oh, shut up.
3: Listen to me. You were beaten up the other night.
0: Get them out of here. Get yourself out of here. Stop it. No, listen.
2: What's the matter with you, friend?
3: Victor, that was your car, wasn't it? Driving away?
0: Yes. Yes, I loaned it to. Somebody needs it for a while tonight. He's got some things to do.
2: Mr. Ames, I know I'm butting in, but your wife has been worried. And
0: please. I'm going back over to the club. There's nothing anybody can do now except to make things worse.
3: What? Darling!
0: Send him home, Sylvia. I'll take care of myself.
3: Oh. I put your letter in his pocket on purpose, Mr. Valentine. He'll never listen to me or believe in that.
4: It was certainly an understatement when you said he was upset. Yes.
2: But you haven't said why yet. Now, just what's going on tonight, Mrs. Ames? Where's your husband really been?
3: I don't know. Playing cards, I guess. He doesn't generally, but no harm could come out of that.

0: could it?
1: Maybe not. You said he'd been beaten up.
0: Oh, yes, I know he's in danger.
1: Well, go on. Your husband's a lawyer, isn't he?
0: He was until a year ago. His practice disappeared on him. What do you mean? Suspicion, distrust, whispers. This is a small town, Mr. Valentine. A very nice town. My husband used to be a very nice person.
1: What happened?
0: Have you ever heard of the Dorothy Fullman murder case?
1: Well, yes, I think so, only I don't remember
0: the details. It was never solved. She was murdered, beaten up. It was horrible. They never even found the weapon. Police, experts, everyone's been over it a million times. It was a whole year ago. They'll never get a confession from anyone.
2: Mrs. Ames, was your husband...
0: My husband was very nearly tried for that murder.
1: Oh, I see. But then if he weren't tried, then...
0: There are people in this town who believe, who really believe that he killed her. Who always believe it. There wasn't any actual evidence. But the circumstances. Horrible. Sordid. Awful.
1: Now look, Mrs. Ames...
0: Mr. Valentine, we have children. I'm taking them away. I have to. He won't leave. He's so mixed up, bitter. I don't know what he'll do. It's getting worse.
1: All right. Now, just take it easy. I'll go after him, see if there is anything I can do.
0: He'll never listen to me.
1: Brooksy, stay here, will you? Get her off to the train. Mrs. Ames, just tell me one thing, will you? Do you think your husband killed this Dorothy Fullman?
0: Mr. Valentine, I don't want anything worse to happen. That's all.

0: I say, excuse me. You're Mr. Valentine, aren't you? George Valentine?
1: Yeah. I was looking for the club doorman.
0: My name is Norton. This is quite a pleasure. I've heard of you. Seen your name here and there.
1: Oh, is that so?
0: Join me on the veranda for a cup of coffee, will you? Hospitality of our little club isn't
1: I'm dark. Sorry, Mr. Norton. I'm looking for a man named Ames.
0: Oh, yes, Victor Ames, splendid chap. Haven't seen him in some time. Might be here later. We can wait together.
1: I said I'm sorry, Mr. Norton.
0: Well, I certainly don't intend to be pushy. Oh, wait a moment. Perhaps I should be a bit more honest and say there's a little matter I'd like your advice on.
1: I'd still go looking for Mr. Raines.
0: Even if I said the little matter concerned Mr. Raines?
1: You twist my arm.
0: Then we can do better than the veranda, I think. People there. There's a lounge in the locker room.
1: All right. Through here?
0: To your left. Generally closed at night. There we are.
1: Okay. Now, what's the story?
0: Nothing so very important, but sit down.
1: How do you know who I was out there?
0: Well, Ames had mentioned your coming.
1: You said you haven't seen him lately. Try again.
0: Really, Valentine.
1: Who's that?
2: Hey, anybody in here? Walking up.
1: Blue shirt. Private police?
0: Hey, just a moment. Yes. Let go of me. Well, what are you doing here?
1: What do you mean?
0: Stop it. Who are you?
2: Hey, what is it?
0: Jimmy, I found this man.
2: Break it up.
1: Break what up, John?
0: I found him in here. I've left my wallet in...
2: All right. Oh, it's you, Mr. Norton.
0: He was snooping, Jimmy. Now my wallet's gone. He took it. He must have.
1: Oh, brother.
2: What am I supposed to do?
0: Search him. Nobody won't have it, really. That's not the way they work. But he's trespassing. You can knock him up for that. I'll see Stuart, the first sergeant.
2: I'm sorry, Mr. Norton.
0: What?
2: I said I'm sorry. You're not going to prefer anything. Good night.
0: Jimmy, my father was the founder of this pub. When I issue an order to one of the paid employees, I expect that...
2: Yeah. Sure. Issue away. Only someplace else, huh? I'll handle this end. Good night, Mr. Norton.
0: Jimmy, I have never in my life been... Good night. Yes. Goodbye.
1: That was something.
2: Okay, bud. Hand it over.
1: What? Oh, now, wait a minute. You don't mean you believe that old school ties gag about... And still you boot him out?
2: The wallet, bud.
1: Oh, sure. Mine. Here.

0: credentials, the works. Good enough.
1: Oh. Well, I didn't exactly figure. Valentine, huh?
0: Yeah, that's right. Only look, Buster, why? Why'd you treat him like that? Whirled him like lettuce before you even know what he had
1: because
0: to say.
1: Because I have no use for the high and mighty Mr. Norton. And don't worry, I won't get in trouble either. He may be down now, but he's being eased out the side door of this club anyway. All four of them are.
0: All four? Will you clear that up?
1: You ever hear the Dorothy Fullman murder? Well, that nice, dignified man there, that Norton. For my money, he's the one that killed her.

0: All right, so you've got your opinion, Jimmy. It's just an opinion.
1: I'll stick to it, Mr. Valentine.
0: There wasn't any concrete evidence against either him or Victor Ames. And what did you mean, all four of them? And why did Norton want to stall me like that? That's all he was trying to do, keep me away from something.
1: You're the detective, mister.
2: Excuse me.
1: Huh? Hello, Mr. Chester.
2: Oh, Jimmy, just standing here having a couple of drinks. I was downtown. Yes, that's done.
1: Looks like you've had enough.
2: Oh, no. I'm all right. I'm fine. I'm all right.
1: Sure, Mr. Chester. See him?
0: Hmm? Oh, that guy?
1: He's one of them.
0: Say it faster, will you?
1: One of the four. Dorothy Fulman was murdered in her house just over the bluffs across the golf course.
0: Yeah?
1: They never got enough evidence. They never will. But the police did prove that it couldn't be anybody else. It had to be one of the four men mixed up with it.
0: Who are they?
1: Mr. Norton, Ames, big fool, always in trouble. Another man named Salto. He asked me he couldn't have got to first base with it. And Chester there.
0: Oh, I get it. Not much left of Chester, is there?
1: All of them have changed. But he don't even know what he's doing anymore.
0: Nobody will confess, no evidence.
3: Oh, Jimmy, come here.
1: Yeah, excuse me, Stewart, back to business.
0: No, I'm right behind you.
1: Huh?
0: That's Victor Ames with him, isn't it? With the Stewart? Sure it is.
3: Valentine.
0: Yeah, we catch up again, friend. It's a busy night.
3: Excuse me, gentlemen. Jimmy, there's trouble in here.
0: What?
3: The card room, the one with the back entrance. I put those cards in there myself just this evening.
4: Valentine, I've got to see you alone.
0: Hold on, will you? Go on, Stewart.
3: This deck of cards. Some men have been playing in there, apparently, or drawing high man or something.
4: Well, what is it? What's the matter?
3: Well, sir, more puzzling than anything else. At a club like this, someone was being dishonest. Rather hasty job, but here you see, this deck has been marked.
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1: Nine of diamonds.
2: Nine of clubs. Jack, diamonds. Your turn, Chester. Draw.
1: Yes, I'm king of hearts. I hereby confess 1 year ago it was I who murdered Miss Dorothy Foreman. I got the high card. I'll be dead by midnight. Be dead by midnight.
0: Only if your name is George Valentine, all you know is that Dorothy Foreman murder case has never been solved. That there were four suspects, but the police have despaired of ever finding out who her murderer was. Yes, all you know is that Mrs. Ames was worried about the strange behavior of her husband. And more recently, that four men have been playing cards in the back card room of the local club. And that the steward says the deck of cards is marked.
2: No! No, they can't be. Give me...
3: Hey, take it easy, Mr. Ames. Let's see, Stuart.
2: They're not marked.
4: What's bothering you so much, Mr. Ames?
3: Kind of a crude job.
5: Yes, Jimmy, a little ticks on the edges, like this. The person who did it could tell the cards, all right.
2: Get out of here, both of you, Jimmy, Stuart.
4: Hey, slow down, Buster.
2: Look, I've got to see you, Valentine. I've got to see you alone.
3: Have you been sampling some of that stuff Chester uses, Mr. Ames? What's so important about
2: Chester? Chester.
6: Hey, where are you going, Mr. Ames?
2: It was downtown. He's back now.
4: Hey, Buster, will
2: the
4: you
2: bar,
4: please?
2: He's here in the bar. He's having those last two drinks.
7: Well, there you are.
4: Oh, hello, Angel.
7: Oh, Mr. Ames, I saw your wife at the station. She said to tell you...
2: Yes, yes, of course. Where is he?
7: What?
4: The little guy, Brooks. He was in here a few minutes ago.
2: He was having a couple of drinks.
4: Yeah, he's gone now.
7: Well, I did see somebody leaving just when I came in. He looked like he could use a little sleep.
2: It's 5 minutes to 12.
4: Time for you to clear it up, friend. Where's Chester gone? What's happening tonight?
2: Could have been any one of us. I mean, the cards marking them. But I didn't try to save my own skin. I would have gone through it if I'd been high man.
7: What on earth?
2: I'm trying to remember. The watchman's spare gun, that was it.
4: Quit fooling, Buster. What?
2: Yeah, the closet, the back hall. Come on, hurry, will you? The watchman's gun, that was it.
4: Only the cupboard was bare.
2: He's taken it already. Chester.
7: Certainly no gun in here.
2: We drew. High man. He had the king of hearts. Little Chester, the weakest one in the whole bunch. Didn't even seem to react.
4: What do you look with?
2: I know I'm talking wildly. I'll explain later. We've got to find him first. Hurry.
4: Well, we're with you, all right. But who's he going to use this gun on?
2: Who? Oh. Isn't it perfectly obvious, Mr. Valentine? On himself.

0: just like Jimmy said. House over by the bluffs across the golf course.
1: It's certainly deserted looking. For sale, for lease.
2: Chester must be here. It's where he'd come.
0: Dorothy Fullman's house, huh? Where she was killed?
2: Yes, in the living room. Found her body there.
1: Beaten to death.
2: Door's open, you see. Chester? Chester!
0: Well, he's not here. The poor guy. Well, we're a long way on the outside of that old crime now, aren't we?
2: Perhaps we beat him here, missed him in the dark. Chester!
1: What do you mean, George?
0: Ames here knows what I mean. This is where it happened. It wasn't a pleasant crime. And inside a man, a terrible thing like that can get bigger in a year, huh?
2: Mr. Valentine, I didn't kill her.
0: Sure, sure, that's what they all say. Buster, I'm just finally beginning to realize what a hopeless, crazy thing is happening tonight.
1: Wait a minute, George, listen.
2: Upstairs.
0: Come on.
2: Chester? Where are you, Chester? It's me, Victor Ames. Alto. Alto, what are you doing here? Mr. Valentine's all right, Salto. He knows the whole story now.
3: But I didn't mark any cards. It wasn't me.
2: Then what are you doing here, Salto? Hiding?
0: Leave him alone, Ames. Leave him alone. And never mind who marked the cards. But what do you think, Brooksy? Four men actually drawing to see which one would be a fall guy. Which one would confess to a murder?
1: I don't believe it.
2: Oh, yes, it's very easy for the two of you to talk like that.
3: I told them it was a ridiculous...
0: Same as Russian roulette. Spin the cartridge wheel. See who gets the bullet. Yeah, they couldn't stand it.

0: he's pointed at, the suspicion, the shadow of guilt. The crime that would never be solved otherwise.
1: Yes, I told them that, but Ames and Norton kept...
2: You were willing enough, Salter. You didn't have any solution, any way to keep yourself from going insane. Maybe you can't believe it, Miss Brooks. Why should you? You don't have a private hell to live in.
0: I don't think that's exactly what she meant, Ames. Sure, I know it's not like in books where people just forget about murder. But to try to dig yourself out of a swamp by drawing, taking one chance in four of being tapped for guilt, just to lay all the ghosts for the others.
2: If we did it, so what? We did it. We've nearly killed each other trying to make each other confess anyway.
3: I was thinking about the second part of the bargain. Suicide for the elected guilty one.
0: Yeah, to make sure the police would accept that confession.
3: Mr. Ames, you might have gone through with it. You're that kind. But I just don't believe that most men...
0: Check,
3: would...
0: Angel. All right, how about it, Salto? That's why you're here, isn't it? To see if Chester would go through with something that you wouldn't do yourself.
1: That I... Sorry, Victor. I wouldn't have. I couldn't have. I went along with it. Of course I did. If I'd been high card, I don't know what I would have done. But...
0: Okay, there's one down. Wet feet. By this time, Chester must be aboard the nearest freight train headed for parts unknown.
2: Chester? He signed the confession?
3: But he wouldn't do it. I know he'd been drinking,
0: at the last
3: but...
0: moment, it's a little hard to pull the trigger.
2: Is that so? You're so sure, aren't you?
0: Huh?
2: Moonlight out there. Window, come here.
1: Look. It's him. It's Chester.
3: But he's not coming toward the house.
1: Just walking. That's the path runs up by the bluff.
2: Yes, and if anything happens to him, it's our fault, Salto.
0: Come on, step on it. Run!
2: Chester! Chester! What's the matter with him?
3: He doesn't even listen. Oh, look out, George.
0: Yeah, these bluffs are pretty steep, aren't they?
2: Chester! I'm going to climb up this way, too.
0: Oh, no, you don't, Buster.
2: Huh?
0: You just stay behind me with Miss Brooks.
2: Valentine.
0: There's another way this whole thing tonight can work, but I'm going to see that it does.
3: George, look, he's up on one of the edges.
2: Yeah. Thank you.
0: Oh, what a... Norton!
2: Get out of here. Leave him alone.
0: Norton, wouldn't you know?
2: Stand still! I'm warning you, I have a gun.
0: Oh, yeah, sure. The one from the watchman's locker?
2: He didn't take it. Chester didn't take it.
4: Hey, what's all this?
0: So you did. Sure, sure. You guys wouldn't just make a deal for somebody to commit suicide. You'd get him to write a confession and then murder him.
2: He killed her. He killed Audible when he confessed.
3: George is up on the edge. Look at him.
2: Leave him alone. He'll stomp, I tell you. Look the way he's acting. I just followed him.
4: To give him the gun he didn't take.
2: James, listen. It'll all be over.
4: But all of us...
2: Are you inhuman?
4: Let it
2: happen. If you don't, it'll be the same thing over and over again.
0: Yeah, look. We can't stop him from here, and he does look like he wants to jump. Okay, so I've been wrong, so I...
2: Valentine!
0: Get out of the way with that gun! Okay, now you're all right, Norton. Stay there, all of you. Chester! Mr. Chester!
5: I'm all right. Yes?
0: Mr. Chester, now you listen to me. I can't reach you.
5: But get away now. There's something I'm going to do.
0: Yeah, I know, I know. Kill yourself. But you were supposed to do it where she died, weren't you? Wasn't that the agreement, Chester, to make it look good? Can you understand me, Mr. Chester?
5: I'm all right.
0: That's it, that's it. Just keep looking at me. It should have been the living room, though. Or were they always wrong? He was beaten, bruised. I remember they said they never found a weapon. Was it really up here that she died? Did she dump? Was she thrown? It would have looked the same if somebody then carried her body back to her house.
5: I'm going to jump, you know. Get back, get back.
0: No, you're not. You're too curious, Chester. This year, since Dorothy Fullman died, must have been the worst for the one who really killed her. Don't you think so, Mr. Chester?
5: What do you mean?
0: But admitting it is worse. Some people can't ever do that. They'd rather die than do that.
5: I'm going to jump. You can't stop me.
0: But you don't even want your death to be a confession, do you? Well, they gave you a chance, the little card drawing. You knew the masked deck, the marked one, would be found sooner or later. You deliberately left it behind.
5: No, no, go away.
0: The world would say your confession was a fraud. You were a poor little patsy.
5: Well, any of them could have marked the cards, Norton, Salto, and...
0: The high man marked them. The guilty man, Chester. All I've said is built on that. When there's a drawing, a man can't make another man take a certain card. So if he marks them, he only marks them for himself. Check?
5: Yes. Yes, I understand, but...
0: To pick his own card. But the lowest card picked tonight was a 9.

0: a man wanted a low card, that's not very safe, is it, with 52 cards in the deck? You know, it baffled me for a while, until I saw that you really did want to die.
1: She was faithless. She was bad. Get out of my way!
0: Oh, no, you don't. Now, just hang on. You're going to live, Buster. You're going to write a real confession.

0: Blanket did work out that way, didn't it?
1: Yeah, Brooksy, they pieced it together again. That's why Chester went up to the bluffs instead of taking the gun. That's how he had killed Dorothy Fullman a year back.
0: And if the first confession had gone through, if he'd shot himself, nobody ever would have believed it.
1: Well, the other three would have always thought they railroaded the poor little punchy.
0: Say, the private little hell's a new one. Mrs. Ames went still in love with her husband and called you here.
1: Mm-hmm.
0: George, isn't it remarkable what a woman will do for the man she loves?
1: Remarkable.
0: Forgive. Forget. Protect.
1: I'll remember that.
0: Yeah.
1: The very next time I'm suspected of murder.
2: Oh!

0: 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Robert Bailey has starred as George with Virginia Gregg as Brooksy. Let George Do It is written by David Victor and Jackson Gillis and directed by Don Clark. Larry Dobkin was heard as Ames, Bob Griffin as Chester, Harold Deerenforth as Salto, Ted Osborne as Norton, Loreen Tuttle as Mrs. Ames, and Bob Bruce as Jimmy. 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
1: High Card, an episode of Let George Do It from August 28th, 1950. 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I'm Greg Bell, and next on Win Radio was our weekly visit with Chandu the Magician. 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
4: Chandu the Magician. Good evening, ladies and gentlemen. The makers of White King Soap present for your enjoyment Chandu the Magician. With the arrival at the Balkan castle of Lupu, a gypsy friend and secret agent, Frank Chandler has at last begun his perilous journey to the Mountain of the Scimitar, the mountain whose great sinister landmark is the key to the mystery he has come from Tibet to solve. Reluctant to leave the regents alone in the castle, he has brought them up into the mountains. There, with a gypsy tribe, friends of Lupu's, they will await his return. Tonight, as one of the gypsies tells an old folk tale by the campfire, Chandler sees a man in the deep shadows among the pines, and Lupu breaks off the story to draw and throw his deadly gypsy knife. Chandu, the Magician.
5: Lupu, no! Lupu!
6: Who is it, Frank? Who is it?
5: Stay there, all of you. I know who it is.
6: Oh, Uncle Frank, be careful!
7: He sure sticks his neck out.
6: Bob, stay here. He knows what he's doing.
5: Nicholas!
8: Here, Mr. Chandler. I'm so glad I found you.
5: Are you hurt? Did he hit you?
8: Just missed me. See his knife sticking in the tree?
5: I caught his arm, but I thought it was too late. What are you doing up here? Come over to the fire.
8: I'd rather not. You know the gypsy tradition. If I sat down at their fire and didn't accept their hospitality, they'd be insulted. And I can't stay.
5: I suppose Dimitri told you we'd come into the mountains.
8: Yes. He thinks you've taken your family away because you're afraid of him. I don't wonder.
5: You didn't come up here just to tell me that. We must have been riding most of the day.
8: Since about midday. And I must be back before morning. The service for my father is at 11. Metsos is making a spectacle of it. A great procession.
5: Metsos can't hurt your father anymore, Nicholas. What is it you came to tell me?
8: Mr. Chandler, I was alone with my father for half an hour before he died. He sent everyone out of the room, even the doctor, so he could talk to me. He said, I'm sorry.
5: You needn't be him.
8: Oh, why couldn't I have understood him before it was too late? Why didn't I tell him how much I've changed?
5: Believe me, Nicholas, it's just as well.
8: You mean letting my father think I didn't mind Metsos and his bullies?
5: Well?
8: Didn't mind his giving up a throne our people have held for 500 years?
5: If you and your father had made any trouble for Metsos, you'd both have been shot long ago.
8: But even so, my father was shot.
5: It wasn't planned that way.
8: What?
5: I know it wasn't. But this isn't the time to go into that. Tell me, what's happened?
8: Oh, yes. Well, I know now why you're here.
5: I see.
8: Metzo sent for me to give me instructions about the ceremony tomorrow.
5: Your turn will come, Nicholas.
8: Go on. Well, Dimitri came in. He had a letter in his hand. And the moment Metzo saw it, he went absolutely white with rage.
5: I can imagine.
8: You know whom the letter was from?
5: All but his name. Go on, Nicholas.

0: so sent me away again as if I were a schoolboy. I went out by the garden door.
1: I hope you listened outside.
0: It wasn't hard to hear them. Netzos was shouting.
1: What did they say?
0: Netzos ordered Dimitri to leave the country on the next train, or be forcibly deported.
1: When thieves fall out, Dimitri refused to go, of course.
0: Oh, yes. He said it was Netzos who'd have to go. Both of them kept referring to the man who'd written the letter.
1: Who was it? What's his name?
0: And they didn't mention that.
1: Eshtar.
0: Mr. Chandler, is it the man you spoke about to my father?
1: Yes, it is. Well, if Dimitri and Metzos have come to an open break...
0: But Dimitri's going to drop out of sight for a time. He told me so later at home.
1: He told you?
0: He knows I hate Metzos. But he's determined to kill you, Mr. Chandler. There was something about you in that letter.
1: Did Dimitri say so?
0: Yes, he did. Metzos wouldn't listen. He was livid.
1: I told you he was a badly frightened man.
0: Perhaps. But Dimitri will stop at nothing.
1: I know that. I'll deal with Dimitri when I come back.
0: Mr. Chandler... You mustn't go to the Mountain of the Scimitar.
1: Dimitri has nothing to do with the mountain gypsies.
0: You can't be sure.
1: I am. Now, you'd better start back. You have a long ride ahead of you.
0: Won't you wait here another day? I could go to the mountain with you, sir.
1: No, Nicholas. Your life's much too valuable to your country.
0: Mr. Chandler.
1: You'll know what I mean. Quite soon, I hope. Thanks so much for coming to tell me all this. Especially at such a time.
0: My people and I are in your debt, sir.
1: Not yet. I'll walk a little way down the trail with you.
0: Thank you. And when you come back, will you explain why I couldn't stay?
1: They'll understand.
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3: Here's your Total Security of Southern Minnesota weather forecast. Slight chance of thunderstorms tonight, otherwise mainly clear skies. Lows level off around 66. Winds out of the south 8 to 15 miles an hour. Chance of thunderstorms tomorrow. High temperatures reach up to 91. Partly cloudy skies. Slight chance of thunderstorms tomorrow night. Lows dip down to about 67. Partly cloudy skies. From the Weatherology Weather Center, I'm Staff Meteorologist Megan Mulford. Right now, it's 75 degrees.
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1: So black beyond the firelight, like a curtain.
2: I don't see Uncle Frank at all. Where do you suppose he went?
3: Lupu saw as a goat because Uncle Frank made him miss that guy. Boy, can he pitch that knife.
1: Oh, Bob, you fiend. Anyway, Uncle Frank knew who the man was. Why don't you go over to Blanca's wagon? She'll think you don't want her to tell your fortune.
2: Oh, I forgot. Let's do, Bob. Lupu says she can really look into the future.
3: Yeah. Well, she's queen of the May or something around here.
2: Come with us, Mother.
1: No, I'll go and speak to Lupu. Pull me up, Bob. My foot's asleep.
3: Sure. There.
1: Oh.
3: Okay?
1: Yeah. There. Tell Blanca she can read my palm tomorrow.
2: All right.
3: Look, Babs, Blanca's wagon's all shut up. Maybe she's gone to bed.
2: She said for us to come over after supper. Maybe she pulled the curtain across because she's reading somebody else's hand. Blanca?
4: I'm here, my little love. Come in.
2: My brother, too?
4: Ah, no, if he pleases.
3: Go ahead, Babs.
2: Okay. Oh, Blanca, your wagon's beautiful inside.
4: It is my home. Sit there, my little one.
2: All right.
4: Bon, you sit on the floor, Viet.
3: Okay.
4: Now, give me your hand, my little love. Oh, how can this be?
2: What's the matter, Blanca? What do you see in my hand?
4: It was written that you should come to me. Aye, this is an evil thing.
3: What is?
4: Oh, no. What I will tell you is true. The gypsy knows.
2: Blanca, is it true the gypsies came from Egypt long ago?
4: You are wise, Fleshmere. Some gypsies know the ancient secrets. But this is an evil thing I see.
3: What is it?
4: Bon, you are her elder brother. You must guard her well.
3: Huh?
2: From what, Blanca?
4: The moment is coming, not far away, when the evil power of black magic will descend upon you.
2: Oh!
3: Holy Moses.
4: A man who hates you has called upon the black forces of Mulga. The curse of Mulga is upon you.
2: Do you mean Dimitri? Is he the one who did it?
4: I do not know his name, but listen well. When this comes to you, you will know. You must close your ears. You must not listen.
2: What? What will happen to me if I do listen, Blanca?
4: You will become a lost one, turning from those who love you to walk the strange, lonely paths of darkness.
2: Oh, it sounds awful. I'm going to tell my uncle. He'll know what to do.
4: Tell him what I have said, but remember, when the dark enchantment comes, if you listen, you will be lost.
3: Blanca, can anybody help you with... Well, if this curse gets going...
4: Only the one who...
3: Wait! Go on, Blanca, don't stop there. Who can keep you...
4: Pull it back the curtain, honey. I will see who has come to the camp.
2: I will. Oh, is he dressed up? Look at those earrings.
5: I will pay for my supper with a song.
2: Pay! I wonder if Uncle Frank's back yet. I'm going to tell him about this right now.
4: Wait! Do not like this man.
3: Do you know him?
4: Listen.

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1: I sure will, just as soon as he comes back. Oh, I see him there with Mom and Lupu.
2: I'll tell him, Blanca.
0: No, I must speak to him myself. The Romany warning was sung for his ears alone.

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1: 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I'm Greg Bell, and earlier we had actor Bob Griffin as a cast member on the Mutual Detective series Let George Do It, while he was also a film performer. For example, Griffin played the police chief in a campy 1957 sci-fi horror film starring a young Michael Landon. Again, you name it. I'll have the answer and then wrap up when radio was right after this break.

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5: 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Before the break, I posed the following question. Name the campy 1957 sci-fi horror film starring a young Michael Landon. The answer is I Was a Teenage Werewolf. I'm Greg Bell, and we're done this time around. But hey, remember you can visit us at our website, which is winradiowaz.com. And until next time, I bid you farewell.

0: John Fetterman threatening to desert his party if the party deserts Israel. The left says the party simply represents where its voters stand. Even Democrats who favor the aid pin the change on Israel. Missouri Democrat Wesley Bell opposed cutting off money to Israel. He faces Israel skeptic Cori Bush in next month's primary. Pro-Israel Republicans worry about the Democrats' anti-Israel tie. Fetterman says Democrats need him, especially if Democrats flip four seats to claim the majority. If Fetterman bolts, he could swing Senate control to the GOP. On Capitol Hill, Chad Pergram, Fox News.
1: At least three mass shootings across the U.S. this weekend. Two people killed, three more hurt during an Oklahoma City party. Police say they're still talking to witnesses, hoping to find a suspect. Nine people injured outside a nightclub in Minneapolis. No arrests in that case yet. And 10 people hurt in downtown Tucson, Arizona, including a suspect who was shot by police as he tried to take off. And Vice President J.D. Vance and Second Lady Usha Vance welcoming their fourth child of the world Sunday morning, baby boy Alec Neal. He was born at Walter Reed Medical Center in Maryland. The proud parents announcing they were expecting in January. The couple has three other children, aged 9, 6, and 4. I'm Ted Lindner. This is Fox News.
2: Here's your Total Security of Southern Minnesota weather forecast. Slight chance of thunderstorms tonight, otherwise mainly clear skies. Lows level off around 66. Winds out of the south, 8 to 15 miles an hour. Chance of thunderstorms tomorrow. High temperatures reach up to 91. Partly cloudy skies. Slight chance of thunderstorms tomorrow night. Lows dip down to about 67. Partly cloudy skies. From the Weatherology Weather Center, I'm staff meteorologist Megan Mulford. Right now, it's 75 degrees.
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6: I'm Greg Bell, and we open with Holmes and Watson, and then present the finale of the five-part Yours Truly Johnny Dollar storyline, the creatively named Matter of the Medium Well Done. For many, the most famous tandem of actors to play these first characters was Basil Rathbone and Nigel Bruce. They would appear together in a popular series of films from 1939 until 1946, and a radio program aired concurrently. But Rathbone opted to quit playing Sherlock, which brought the film series to an end, but radio continued, now with Tom Conway alongside Bruce. Here they are in this broadcast from November 2nd, 1946.
7: Kreml Hair Tonic and Kreml Shampoo present the new adventures of Sherlock Holmes, starring Nigel Bruce as Dr. Watson and Tom Conway as Sherlock Holmes.

0: We put our lives on the line for our country. 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

0: Now, Dr. Watson, what happened when you and Sherlock Holmes found that Mr. Burley had been the victim of an explosion on those Cornish cliffs?
1: Holmes sent me back to the house. As soon as I had reported what had happened, I headed back to the cliffs where I found Holmes standing lost in meditation, his tall, gaunt form silhouetted against the sea. Holmes, I've sent a servant from the house to fetch the police.
2: Good man.
1: What's that you got there?
2: A few barely identifiable fragments of the lunchbox Burley was carrying. From the marks of the explosion, it is obvious that the bomb was in it.
1: I see. Wait, Scott, Holmes. Young Mrs. Burley said that she packed that lunchbox.
2: Precisely. And you will observe these footprints leading away here in the softer ground at the edge of the path.
1: Naked footprints. That barefoot boy, the idiot. He saw it happen, was frightened by the explosion, and ran away in a panic.
2: You'll notice how smooth the footprints are.
1: Smooth?
2: Never mind. There's little we can do now but await the police. And I doubt if it'll be long before they arrest a murderer. I should like to suggest, Superintendent Maddox, that you broaden the course of your inquiries.
3: If you don't mind, Mr. Holmes, I'll conduct my questioning in my own way.
2: Not at all, Superintendent.
4: A little rude fellow.
3: Now, Mrs. Burley, it'll be a lot better for you if you help me instead of hindering me.
5: I've been trying to answer your question, Superintendent. All only a fool could fail to see where they're leading.
2: Now, Lila, the superintendent's only trying to find out the truth.
5: Very well. I'm innocent. And if all you want is the truth, you shall have it. I hated my father-in-law, and he hated me.
2: Lila, don't say any more.
5: And that isn't all. All the gossip you picked up from the servants this afternoon is true, Superintendent. My husband and I quarreled this morning. Quarreled bitterly. Stephen talked of divorce. His father's constant pressure has made him so confused that he no longer knows his own mind.
2: That's not true, Lila. I still love you.
5: So if that's what you wanted to know, Superintendent. Yes. I'm glad he's dead. I hated him. I hated him.
3: I think that'll be quite enough, Mrs. Burley. I shall have to take you with me to the chief constable. The charge is murder.
2: Oh, you're crazy, Maddox. My wife didn't kill my father. The fact that she's told you all these things should be proof enough.
3: I'm sorry, Mr. Burley. I've got to do my duty as I see it. Come along, Mrs. Burley.
5: Very well. I'm ready.
2: I'll come along with you, my dear.
5: No, darling. Stay here and help Mr. Holmes in any way you can. That's the best way for you to help me.
1: She's quite right, my boy.
3: Now, come along, Mrs. Burley.
2: Mr. Holmes, I'll offer you any sum you wish to clear my wife.
6: Your father was my client. I already have a duty to find his murderer.
2: And you think that Lila...
6: I think the superintendent would have arrested her twice as quickly if he had known of the other possible motive. That in revenge, she had conspired with Professor Moriarty against your father.
2: And you're leaving? You won't help me.
6: There are loose ends to clear up, Mr. Burley. I must send Dr. Watson on an errand. As for myself, my first objective is to inspect the famous Burley Library.

0: Here, Watson, hold that lantern over my shoulder, close to the ground. This moonlight isn't quite strong enough to... Ah, that settles it.
1: What is it?
0: This overturned pebble. See? The underside is still moist and discolored.

0: moving that trumpet herself. With a long, kind of extended handle.
1: Extension grip, they call it. She probably hid it in the front of her dress.
0: Oh, no.
2: But these pictures in that dark room,
3: Infrared photography.
0: Maybe she did use one trick. But the voices came from trumpets floating about in the air above our heads.
1: Then look at this one. Taken when your father was supposed to be speaking to you.
0: Oh, no. That little trumpet has a long tube on it.
1: Yep. Extending into that curtain doorway at the end of the room where somebody could whisper through it.
0: Oh, this is terrible. And the hundreds, the thousands of dollars I gave her, believing in her.
1: Yep. I'm afraid you were really took. Here. Here's where my dead brother, Richard, spoke to me.
2: The hanging trumpet is over your head.
1: Yep.
0: But how could she know? I didn't tell her. Oh, yes, you mentioned your brother.
1: A completely non-existent brother, Carol.
0: Oh.
1: Made up. Like the dream of you I told you about.
0: And I believed you, too. But how could she find out all those things about me?
4: Miss Sharp, a couple of nights ago, I took Mr. Dollar to a medium that was a bum compared to this one. She told him all about himself.
1: Have you forgotten what I found out about you and your brothers just in the last 24 hours?
0: Oh, I don't know what to say.
1: Don't try. We've still got to pin this whole thing down. I'm sure this Madame Morgana Morgana wasn't working alone.
0: But who could be?
1: How about it, Tony?
0: No. No, not Tony. Just because his father was... Oh, no, please.
4: Oh, thanks, Caroline. I got a report here, Johnny. Apparently he's moved again.
5: You guessed right.
1: Yeah. Then we better get going. Can we use a prowl car?
4: No, but we can get an escort as far as the city line.
1: Then come on, all of you.
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7: Here's your Total Security of Southern Minnesota weather forecast. I'm meteorologist Megan Mulford. Partly cloudy skies tonight with a slight chance for storms. Lows level off around 66. Southerly winds 8 to 15 miles an hour. Sunshine mixed with clouds at times tomorrow. Chance of thunderstorms. High temperatures reach up to 91. Slight chance of thunderstorms. Tomorrow night, lows level off around 67. Partly cloudy skies. From the Weatherology Weather Center, I'm meteorologist Megan Mulford. Right now, 71.
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0: was.
1: The cabbie with his accelerator on the floor had a ball trailing our escort across town. And we had to hold him down when we finally reached the Jersey side. Randy Singer obviously had no authority over there, but as it turned out, I'm glad he came. When we pulled up to the home of Meta Morgana Morgana, I couldn't help noticing a Studebaker Golden Hawk sticking out from behind the house with a Pennsylvania license. I wasn't the only one to notice.
2: Johnny, that looks like David's car.
1: I think it is. Come on.
3: Johnny, I'm out of my jurisdiction.
1: Oh, yeah. Maybe you better wait.
3: Yeah.
2: Oh, Johnny, I knew David was bad, but... Oh, I still can't believe it.
1: I know how you feel, Carol, and I'm sorry.
4: Mr. Dollar.
1: Wait a minute.
2: Johnny. Johnny, if you do a thing like this...
1: I'm ready for anything.
4: Look, Mr. Dollar, why don't just you and I go in? If anything happened to Carol, I'd never...
5: Oh, Carol, dear. And Mr. Ricardo and Mr. Dolly.
2: Hello, Madame Morgana.
1: Do you mind if we come in?
5: Why, no. But not for another meeting, of course. The strain of last night's convocation is still with me, I'm afraid.
1: Yeah, maybe you ought to up the price for your next seance. But there ain't going to be no more.
5: Mr. Dollar, I don't understand.
1: Come on, Carol, Tony. We're going to look over that seance room in broad daylight.
5: No, you can't. I won't let you destroy the sanctity of that room.
1: Oh, yes, you will. I'll lay it on the line to you, madam, whatever your name really is. This monkey business of yours has gone far enough. So this is the room.
5: What terrible things you're saying.
1: You take a thing like spiritualism that a lot of honest people believe in and make a dirty racket out of it.
5: Carol, this man is mad. Make him leave this sacred place at once. Carol, what right have you to make such horrible implications?
1: Implications? Those were accusations. Would you like to see how those spirits of yours move trumpets around in the dark?
5: They couldn't be seen.
1: And how those spirit voices suddenly appear out of thin air? Look at these pictures.
5: Oh. How did you get these?
1: I cannot tell a lie. I did it with my little camera. Well?
5: All right. All right, you've exposed me. But there was nothing malicious about it. If you knew the solace, the comfort of mind and spirit these things have brought to the people who come to me.
1: At $100 a crack, sometimes more.
5: Why not? Carol has money. So have the others who come to me.
1: Did you plan to make them all turn their insurance policies over to you? And then contrive to have them suddenly and unexpectedly join their immortal ancestors in the great beyond?
5: No, that wasn't my idea. Oh, I knew something like this might happen.
1: It has happened. Now, where is he?
5: No, I don't know what you're talking about.
1: Your assistant, or colleague in crime would be a better word, who stood inside the curtain door of the seance room and made with the phony voices of the dead, who gave you all the information on Carol, who's probably done a nice little research job on me since my visit last night.
3: Yes, Mr. Dollar.
5: David.
3: I know all about your activity as an insurance investigator and why you're here. But it's not going to do you any good.
1: Oh, put that thing down and give yourself up, David.
4: So you're the one who arranged for me to be a beneficiary of Carol's policy, huh?
3: Stand back.
4: So that suspicion would fall on me when something happened to her?
3: Of course. And give us a chance to clear out. But now it's too late. And now that you've found us out. Well?
5: David, no. The light, somebody turned
3: off. Look out, Bella, look out!
1: Are you dirty... Pull a gun on me, will you?
3: Easy, Johnny. Control yourself.
1: I'll knock you. Randy.
3: You'll just get up off my chair.
4: Here the lights.
1: But David.
3: When I flicked off the lights, Tony here made a dive for him. Here he is, wrapped up in the corner there.
4: Yeah, I've got his gun.
3: Ooh, you got a mean left there, Johnny.
1: Oh, I'm sorry, Randy, but... See, I thought this was out of your jurisdiction.
3: I get curious about comparing your lousy photography with the room itself, Johnny, so I sneaked in the back door. When I saw what was going on, I lost my head, I guess. All right, Dave, up on your feet.
5: Oh, Johnny.
1: Easy, Carol. Better get her out of here, Tony.
4: Yeah, sure.
1: And remember that crack about blood will tell? Well, I think you can prove to her that in your case, at least, whoever said it was all wet. Well, what happens to David Sharp and Madame Morgana Morgana will be up to the courts. It's a cinch she's out of the ghost racket for a while. A long while. And of course, Carol did make a change in her policy to cut off David. Expense account, item 20-something, cab back to New York, hotel bill, and fare back to Hartford, $417.35. Expense account total, $892.90. Oh, and if you don't mind, I'll hang on to that tricky little Cameron stuff.

0: in case I run into another medium well done. Yours truly, Johnny Dollar.
1: Yours truly, Johnny Dollar, starring Bob Bailey, is transcribed in Hollywood. It is produced and directed by Jack Johnstone, who also wrote this week's story. Heard in our cast were Virginia Gregg, Lawrence Dobkin, Loreen Tuttle, Harry Bartell, Eleanor Audley, Joseph Kearns, Herb Vigran, Junius Matthews, Tony Barrett, and Sam Edwards. Musical supervision by Amerigo Marino. 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Roy Rowan speaking.

0: The conclusion of the matter of the medium, well done, from May of 1956. We will debut another five-part Johnny Dollar storyline at the same time and day on your local radio station next week. I'm Greg Bell, and earlier we had Nigel Bruce as Dr. Watson. Well, that British actor worked with Joan Fontaine in a couple Alfred Hitchcock-directed films. I'll name them and wrap up when radio was right after this.
1: I am the Whistler, and I know many things, for I walk by night. I know many strange tales hidden in the hearts of men and women who have stepped into the shadows. Yes, I know the nameless terrors of which they dare not speak.
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1: It was night, but even with the protection of darkness, Max Tyler crouched low on the apartment house fire escape. He was tense, alert, ready to run. And suddenly it happened.
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3: All right, now come on, move. 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

0: majority. If Fetterman bolts, he could swing Senate control to the GOP. 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
1: There are at least three mass shootings in the U.S. this weekend. Two people were killed, three more injured at a party in Oklahoma City. Police say they're still talking to witnesses hoping to find a suspect. Nine people injured outside a nightclub in Minneapolis. There's been no arrests there. And 10 people were hurt in downtown Tucson, Arizona, including a suspect who was shot by police as he tried to take off. And Vice President J.D. Vance and Second Lady Usha Vance announcing they have welcomed their fourth child to the world Sunday morning. The name, baby boy Alec Neal. I'm Sue Guzman. This is Fox News.
2: Here's your total security of Southern Minnesota weather forecast and meteorologist Megan Mulford. Partly cloudy skies tonight with a slight chance for storms. Lows level off around 66. Southerly winds 8 to 15 miles an hour. Sunshine mixed with clouds at times tomorrow. Chance of thunderstorms. High temperatures reach up to 91. Slight chance of thunderstorms tomorrow night. Lows level off around 67. Partly cloudy skies. From the Weatherology Weather Center, I'm meteorologist Megan Mulford. Right now, 71.
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4: I'm Drake Bell, and up first, it's Oscar-winning actor Edmund Gwynn in a strange little tale presented on the series Creeps by Night. And later, it's Ed Jerome as a fictionalized version of a real-life early 20th century performer in Blackstone, the Magic Detective. This opening horror series was broadcast on NBC's Blue Network from February to August of 44. For the first 3 months, it originated out of California, then spent the rest of its run broadcast from New York. The host of the Hollywood version was Boris Karloff, but when it moved east, the duties were handled by an unnamed host, known only as Dr. X. As you'll now hear this episode, The Strange Burial of Alexander Jordan is from the New York version. Enjoy.
5: We bring you Creeps by Night. Tonight, once again, we introduce the man who has agreed to serve as your guide and companion on these sometimes terrifying pilgrimages into the world beyond the realm of human understanding. 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Creeps by Night brings you its anonymous master of mystery, Dr. X.
6: Good evening. This is Dr. X, joining with you for further research into the shadowy darkness of the unexplored, the darkness of the human mind. I wish first, however, to thank you for your letters commenting on last week's broadcast, The Walking Dead. Many of you requested that I reveal my identity, and a few of you hazarded a guess as to who I am. In due time, perhaps, I will be able to step out from under my cloak of mystery. But for the present, I ask you to bear with me, since I shall have to be known only as Dr. X. Tonight I have a rare treat in store for you. Mr. Edmund Gwynn, the celebrated English actor, is our

0: Dest. The story I have chosen is drawn from the casebook of medical science and concerns itself with the often ghastly power of fear. Yes, we are all slaves to fear in one form or another. But the fear that forms the basis for our dramatization tonight is undoubtedly the most horrible of them all. It is the fear of... But wait. Let me draw aside the curtain and bring you Mr. Edmund Gwenn as Ramsay in The Strange Burial of Alexander Jordan. For more than a century, the old Jordan house has stood on a gentle slope, mistress of the surrounding 400 acres of birch woods and pasture lands. And now, inevitably, death seems near to the last of the strong men who have always owned it. Aged, irascible Alexander Jordan. In his faded, musty bedroom, the shades are drawn against the hot morning sun. And in the half-darkness, his pale, hollow cheeks blend into the color of the pillowcase. He stirs as the door opens and his doctor enters.
1: That you, Rutledge?
2: Yes.
1: Come in and sit down. Close the door.
2: What's the trouble, Alex?
1: Had one of my cataleptic fits last night. A bad one. I'm going to die pretty soon, Rutledge.
2: But suppose you let me do the guessing.
1: Don't interrupt. I'm not afraid to die, mind you. I've never told anyone this, but my greatest fear is that it won't be death, and they'll bury me alive.
2: Oh, I think we can be pretty sure if it comes to that.
1: Don't be so positive. 38 years ago, a young butcher who called himself a doctor pronounced me dead when I had a cataleptic fit. Near got me buried, too, if I hadn't come out of it on time.
2: Well, that was 38 years ago.
1: Could happen again. Rutledge, I don't care if I sound like an old fool. All my life, that scared me. The idea of somebody mistaking one of those fits for death. The only nightmares I ever have, I wake up in a coffin. I put my hands up and I feel the lid there. Sometimes it's wood, sometimes it's cold glass. But there's no room to turn around. I put my hands down and I can feel the silk lining. They have me dressed in a swallowtail. They have a stiff collar on me. I reach up to tear it away. I can't breathe. I have to have air. Panic grips me. I try to shout, but no one can hear me. I beat on the coffin lid with my fists. I try to break the glass, but I can't do it. I haven't enough room. And pretty soon I know that I'm dying. Really dying. In the cold horror of the grave. Because somebody mistook one of my cataleptic fits for death. I don't want that to happen, Rutledge. And that's why I called you.
2: Oh, you're just getting worked up over nothing, Alex.
1: Listen to me. When the day comes and my nephew, Ramsay, or his wife, Martha, calls you, I want nobody but you to come, Rutledge. I don't want any other doctor to pronounce me dead. Is that clear?
2: Don't worry.
1: I want you to go over me very carefully. If you're absolutely satisfied that I'm dead, you can go ahead with the funeral. But I don't want my body embalmed. I don't want anything done to me except to put me in a coffin. I'm getting a lawyer here to write all this down this afternoon, Rutledge. But I wanted you to hear it, too. I want my coffin put in the vault down by the birch woods. That's why I built the vault right on this property, so that nobody would ever bury me underground.
2: All right. It'll be done just as you say.
1: Now, wait a minute. I'm not finished. This is the most important part. I want a large brass bell placed on the wall over the bed where Ramsay and Martha sleep. I want wires connected from that bell to the vault. Electric wires.
2: What for?
1: I want a push button attached to the ends of those wires, and I want the button placed in my hands as I lie in the coffin, so that in case I'm not dead, in case I awaken, I can ring the bell and let them know.
2: Well, I must say, Alex...
1: I don't care what you say. I don't care what anyone says. That's the way I want it.
2: All right, Alex. That's the way you'll get it.
1: Make sure I do.
2: Well, I've got to run over to the Pritchards. Nora's having another baby. Taking that digitalis faithfully?
1: Yeah. Foolishness. But I'm taking it.
2: That's good. Goodbye, Alex. Get out and soak up some of that sunshine. I'll see you Thursday.
1: Send Martha in. Alone.
2: All right.

0: Just a minute there. Dr. Rutledge.
1: Oh. Hello, Ramsey.
0: I'd like to know why you came this morning, Doctor.
1: I came because I was sent for.
0: Why doesn't somebody tell me when the doctor's been sent for? Is my uncle all right?
1: He's not dead, if that's what you want to know. Not quite yet. Mm. See that he keeps on taking that prescription I left. He wants to see your wife. Alone.
0: Martha?
1: You heard me. Goodbye, Ramsey. I know the way out without your help.
0: Goodbye, Dr. Rutledge. Martha, wipe your hands. He wants to see you.
2: What did you say, dear?
0: I said wipe your hands. He wants to see you.
2: Is the doctor still in there? Is he all right?
0: The doctor's gone. He wants you in there. Alone.
2: Oh, for goodness sake. Now what?
0: Just a minute. Why is he asking to see you alone?
2: Why, Ramsey? How should I know?
0: Something's up. Rutledge was in there a long time. Why wasn't I told he was sent for?
2: Why, he... Well, you were in the fields this morning when he asked me to call the doctor.
0: Next time, you tell me when he sends for people. And listen, when you get in there, watch what you say.
2: Why, Ramsey, I don't know what you mean.
0: You know very well what I mean. Just listen. And don't babble. He mightn't like my ideas about what to do with this place after he's dead. Go on in there now. You've already wiped your hands 6 times.
2: Yes, Ramsey, dear. You want me, Uncle Alex?
3: Yes, come in and shut the door, Martha.
2: Yes, Uncle Alex. Was the coffee all right this morning?
3: Yes, fine. Where's Ramsey?
2: He's in the kitchen.
3: Sit down, Martha.
2: Yes, Uncle Alex.
3: I want to talk to you, Martha. Lawyer Gaines will be here sometime this afternoon to fix up my will.
2: Oh, Uncle Alex.
3: Got a feeling my time is drawing near, Martha. And I just want to make sure that worthless nephew of mine doesn't get his hands on the Jordan place. Whatever made you marry him, Martha?
2: Why, I...
3: Never mind. None of my business. But I could have told you he was no good. Never has been. I wouldn't trust him with the farm. He'd sell it before my body turned cold. But I trust you, Martha.
2: Thank you, Uncle Alex.
3: Yes, I've thought it all over. I'm going to leave the place to you. At least you'll have a roof over your head and some land you can call your own. You like it here, don't you?
2: Oh, yes, I do. I'd be perfectly happy to stay here the rest of my life.
3: And that's fine, because it's going to be yours, all of it.
2: Oh, Uncle Alex, you make me want to cry.
3: No, none of that.
2: I'm sorry.
3: There's one more thing, Martha. One important thing.
2: Yes, Uncle Alex.
3: I've given Dr. Rutledge some very careful instructions about my burial.
2: Oh, please, Uncle Alex.
3: Nothing to be afraid of, Martha. When it comes, it'll come, and that's all. Rutledge knows what to do. He'll tell you. And I want you to promise me that you'll follow the instructions.
2: Yes, of course, Uncle Alex, on my word of honor. As God is my witness.
3: Thank you, Martha. Oh, by Jove, you've made me feel a good deal better knowing I have someone around I can trust. Matter of fact, I think I'll get up for supper tonight. Tell Ramsey to come in and help me dress after Lawyer Gaines leaves. And tell him I don't want him in here before then.
2: Yes, Uncle Alex.
3: And don't breathe a word about this to Ramsey.
2: I won't. If you need anything, Uncle Alex, call me.
3: Yes, I will.
4: Well, what did the old buzzard want?
2: His lawyer is coming this afternoon. You're to go in and help him dress after the lawyer leaves.
4: He's having supper at the table?
2: Yes. Bring in one of the special hams. I'll bake it with pineapple.
4: Did it take you 10 minutes in there to decide on baked ham with pineapple for supper?
2: What we decided is none of your business.
4: What do you mean, what you decided?
2: I said it was none of your business. Better get out and feed the chickens.
4: When did you start giving me orders?
2: Oh, go on out of my kitchen. I've got work to do.
4: What did you talk about in there?
2: Ramsey! You're hurting my arm.
4: I'll hurt more than that before I'm through. What's the lawyer coming for?
2: Would you like me to tell him you haven't fed the chickens yet?
4: Something suddenly made you awfully cocky, it seems to me. Tell me what it

0: Cheese? Right now?
1: Ramsey!
0: Tell me, I said.
1: Ramsey!
2: Let go of her, Ramsey!
1: Oh!
0: I was only...
2: Get out of the house before I lose my temper! Come on, get...
1: I'm going.
0: If this ever happens again, Martha, you let me know.
1: Yes, Uncle Alex, but you shouldn't have gotten out of bed this way.
0: Oh, don't worry about me, Martha. I'm all right.

0: bacon and eggs for his breakfast.
1: And why not? Did you fix the fence post over on the west pasture?
0: Never mind the fence post. Give me that tray.
1: You tend to your own business. I'll take the tray into him. Your breakfast, Uncle Alex? That's funny. Uncle Alex? Uncle Alex? Oh, my Lord. Ramsay! Call Dr. Rutledge! Ramsay!
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9: I am the resurrection and the life. He that believeth in me, though he were dead, yet shall he have everlasting life. And whosoever liveth and believeth in me shall never die.

0: That's neither here nor there. See that Martha gets some rest. I left a bottle of medicine on the small table beside the bed. She's to take it according to directions if she has trouble sleeping.
1: Lord, what's that?
0: Your uncle wanted a bell loud enough to be heard. He certainly got it.
1: Doctor, do you suppose...
0: Take it easy. The undertaker or the electrician at the crypt touched the push button.
2: Sandy!
0: Good Lord, I forgot. The bell's hung right above the bed where she was asleep. Come on.
2: Dr. Rutledge, the bell.
0: Oh, it doesn't mean anything, Martha. Don't be frightened.
2: Oh, thank goodness. I was asleep and it hit me like a blow when it rang. For a moment, I couldn't even move. I felt paralyzed like in a dream.
0: There, that's all right. Go on back to bed. You'll fall asleep again with the stuff I gave you. The bell won't ring anymore. I'll go right on down to the vault and see if the coffin is closed. Get her back into bed, Ramsay, and let her have another teaspoonful of that medicine tonight.
1: You just get over to the vault and stop there monkeying. I'll tend to her.
0: See that you do. And remember, don't leave this place for 7 days. Mm.

0: What's the use?
1: Is it morning, Ramsey?
0: No.
1: Can't you go to sleep?
0: No.
1: I'm asleep.
0: Sure, you've got things your own way. Dawn, sleep. Don't mind me. I'm just a hired man around here, just a hired man. Can't you at least make a cup of coffee a man can drink? Slop, that's what it is, filthy slop.
2: I haven't been able to get into town and get anything fresh, Ramsey, and you know it. It's just that you're nervous and not sleeping.
0: I'll drive into town.
2: No, Ramsey. We've still got 5 days to go.

0: 4 o'clock. Why can't I sleep? Why? 3 nights of it now. 3 nights with that bell hanging over my head. Oh. Martha, you asleep? It must be that stuff Rutledge gave her. I'll take some. I can't stand it any longer. Now, maybe. Maybe I'll sleep.
1: I tell you, Martha, there's only one thing to do with the place. Sell it.
2: You're wasting your time, Ramsay. I will not sell it. Oh. I'm not getting any younger. I want a roof over my head. That's what Uncle Alex intended.
1: But now's the time to sell farms. We can get a good price.
2: To begin with, Ramsay, it doesn't even belong to me.
1: Well, it will in 2 more days, won't it?
2: Yes. If that bell doesn't ring...

0: to sleep tonight. It's the last night. Tomorrow, the place is ours. I'll take some of that medicine that worked before.
1: I won't sell the place, Randy. I won't sell.
0: Talking in her sleep.
1: I won't sell.
0: She's dreaming. Having a nightmare. Too much of this dope, maybe. Hey, Martha, wake up. Martha! She's dead to the world. The stuff Rudin's gave her must be powerful. That gives me an idea.
1: Don't trust you, Randy. No, dear.
0: You won't have to trust me much longer, you dried-up old fool. No. Let's have a look at this bottle. I guess it's all right to turn the lamp on. She won't wake up. There. Don't see what the label says. Maximum dose, 1 teaspoonful every 12 hours. Caution. Overdosing may be fatal. Overdosing may be fatal, eh?

0: soul at your place.
1: Mm, we'll see about that. Maximum dose, 1 teaspoonful. I could put 3 in her coffee tomorrow morning. She'd never know the difference. That stale coffee's bitter as gore anywhere, and that'd fix everything. Yes, I'm her only relative. If she dies, I get the place. Oh, why didn't I think of this before? Why did I wait 6 days and nights with that bell hanging over my head? Why did I? Oh, good Lord! Am I dreaming? No, no, it can't be. It can't. Stop! Stop that ringing!
2: Ramsey! Ramsey! The bell!
1: I can hear it, you fool!
2: Quick! Ramsey!
1: Stay where you are! I'll stop it!
2: Ramsey, what did you do?
1: What do you think I did?
2: The wires. You pulled out the wires.
1: Get back into bed.
2: Are you out of your mind? The key to the vault. Where is it?
1: What?
2: The key. Uncle Alex must be
1: alive. You're crazy.
2: He rang the bell, didn't he?
1: You were dreaming. Get back to bed.
2: Give me that vault key, Ramsey. Give it to me.
1: Now, take it easy.
2: Don't stand there telling me to take it easy. Uncle Alex may be fighting for breath, breathing against the coffin. Get the key.
1: All right. I'll go down there.
2: I'll go with you.
1: Doesn't need 2 people. Just let me get into my clothes.
2: I don't trust you, Ramsey.
1: You've got no right to say a thing like that, Martha. What difference does it make to me whether Alex is alive or dead? I don't stand to gain anything. He left the Jordan place to you. Ah, now where did I put that key? Must be in this drawer.
2: Hurry, Ramsey.
1: I'm hurrying. There, here it is.
2: You took something else out of that drawer, Ramsey.
1: I did not. Just the key. What's the matter with you anyway? Where are my shoes?
2: Under the bed. I'll be watching you from the window, Ramsey. If Uncle Alex is alive, yell to me. And I'll phone Dr. Rutledge.

0: There's a storm coming up. That wind's from the east. Now, let's see if this key fits. Fits all right, but it won't turn. Ah, there we are. Now, where's that light switch? Here it is. Yeah, that's better. Oh, it's foul in here. Even smells dead. There's the coffin. Hope they didn't screw down the lid. No. No, it comes right up. Yeah. He hasn't moved. He's dead. Yes, just the way he was when they put him in there. With his hands folded over the bell button. He didn't ring that bell. Who did? Oh, now I know. The storm. Lightning shorted the wire. Sure, that's what it was. It must have been. Still, I think I'd better make sure while I'm down here. Yes. Oh, Martha almost caught me taking this darning needle out of the drawer. I'll work it under his shirt and jab it through his heart. You're going to stay dead, Uncle Alex, no matter what happens.
1: Andy!
0: Martha! You followed me.
1: I told you I didn't trust you. What are you doing with that darning needle in your hand?
0: Nothing.
1: Get out of the way. Let me look at him.
0: Dead. Stone dead.
1: Who rang the bell?
0: Well, how should I know? Maybe his ghost.
1: You were about to do something with that needle. What?
0: You really want to know? All right. I'll tell you. I was going to jab it through his black heart. I was going to make sure he was dead. And I'm still going to do it.
1: Randy, you're out of your mind.
0: Am I? We'll see.
1: Keep away from that coffin.
0: Shut up.
1: I'll scream, Randy. The Prestons will hear me.
0: No, you won't.
1: Yes, I will. Help! Help!
0: Oh, so that's how it is. Wait till I close this door.
1: Now,
0: scream your lungs out.
1: Randy, don't do anything you'll regret.
0: Regret? As a matter of fact, why waste this needle on old dead Alex? I might do much better using it on you. Jab it into your heart.
1: Ramsey!
0: Why not? Then I get to own the place and sell it.
1: Ramsey! Listen to me.
0: I've listened to you plenty these last few weeks. Ever since he made you the high and mighty boss. But now, it's my turn.
1: Ramsey!
0: They'll never find you down here. No. No, you'll dry up and rot. Just like he's rotting in that coffin.
1: Ramsey! No. Ramsey!
0: Fainted.

0: before I could touch her.
1: Wait a minute. That gives me an idea. There's a better way of doing it. Carry her up to the house, pour that medicine down her throat, give her an overdose. She'll be dead by morning, and no one can pin it on me. Oh, this is beautiful. Everything's working out fine.
0: You're going to be rich, Ramsay. You're rich.
1: Get the door open first, and then... Lord, the key's on the outside. And it's a snap lock. No, no. Oh, what am I going to do? I'm locked in here. I can't get out. The door's solid open. 6 inches thick. There are no windows. No air. Push buttons in his hands. I'll keep ringing it. Yes. Sooner or later, someone will hear it. Yeah, this should do it. The president or the MacArthur, they're bound to hear it and investigate. I'll keep ringing it all night. The wires. The wires in the bedroom. I ripped them out. The bell... won't ring. Oh, God! I'm trapped! I'm trapped in here! I'm trapped!

that was The Strange Burial of Alexander Jordan, starring Mr. Edmund Gwenn. For our next exploration into the darkness of the human mind, I have invited the celebrated exponent of the Mysterioso, Peter Lorre, to be our guest. So join with us when once again we raise the shadowy curtain of the unknown and look deep into the souls of men. Until then, this is your master of mystery, Dr. X, leaving you with Creeps by Night.

0: Creeps by Night is produced by Robert Maxwell. Supporting Mr. Gwen in tonight's presentation were Everett Sloan as Alexander Jordan, Abby Lewis as Martha, Gregory Morton as Dr. Rutledge, and Dr. X as himself. Edmund Gwen appeared to the courtesy of Metro-Goldwyn-Mayer, whose 20-year anniversary picture, The White Cliffs of Dover, is currently being released. George Gunn speaking. This is the Blue Network.
1: That was broadcast out of New York in 1944. The lead actor Edmund Gwen is probably best known for his Oscar-winning role of Kris Kringle in the 1947 holiday classic Miracle on 34th Street. But he was wonderful in a number of other pictures as well. And if you get a chance to catch Gwen in support of John Forsythe and Shirley MacLaine in her first film, the Alfred Hitchcock 1955 black comedy, The Trouble with Harry, he's really great. He also has a nice bit as an assassin in Hitch's 1940 thriller, Foreign Correspondent. As you heard, in the role of Alexander Jordan was Everett Sloan, a very busy radio performer heard namely on the Inner Sanctum Mysteries and The Mysterious Traveler. He also worked with Orson Welles in his biggest motion pictures. He was business manager Mr. Bernstein in Citizen Kane and the evil attorney Arthur Bannister in The Lady from Shanghai. Sloan would also work in 1950s and 60s television. He provided voiceovers for cartoon series as well, including The Dick Tracy Show and Johnny Quest. Hey, I'm Greg Bell, and up next year on Win Radio Was, the quarter-hour series, Blackstone, the Magic Detective. Right after this break.
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10: Welcome back to When Radio Was. The star of this next quarter hour episode was born Edwin Jerome Rath way back in the year 1885 in New York City. Here is Ed Jerome now as a fictional version of a real life magician. 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
11: 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He tells you the inside story of The Vanishing Pearls. And right after the story, Blackstone will explain tricks that you yourself can perform. 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

0: For Blackstone, the magic detective.
1: There's another one. Quick, catch it, Rhoda.
2: Yeah, I've got it. Oh, there it goes into the bowl with the others.
1: How many have we there, Rhoda?
2: Four.
1: Then I'll get a couple more.
3: What under the sun are you doing waving that fish pole around, Blackstone?
2: He's fishing, Don.
3: Oh, don't give me any of that. He's standing right in the middle of the room. He's not fishing. There's nothing around him but air.
2: Anybody can catch fish in water. That's simple.
1: But I catch fish out of the air.
3: Look, I've seen you do all kinds of tricks, but this is too much.
2: Oh, I see. A doubting Thomas, huh?
1: Here goes. There. I got him.
3: Why, it's a goldfish, a live goldfish.
2: What was I telling you?
1: Take him, Rhoda. Put him in the bowl with the others.
2: I've got him. There. See, Don, there are five fish in this bowl now, and Blackstone caught them all.
3: We'll catch another one, Blackstone. I'm going to keep my eyes on the bowl.
1: All right.
3: Got another one. And you didn't take it from the bowl, either.
2: Of course he didn't. He's doing aerial fishing.
3: Well, how do you do it, Blackstone?
2: No, Don, that's magic.
3: Oh, you mean it's another of the magician's secrets that you won't explain.
1: That's right.
2: Tell him about the time you used it to trap a thief, Blackstone.
3: Well, there's a story connected with it?
1: Yes, there is, Don. A Mrs. Fitzroy asked me to perform at a party she was giving out at that country place. We were sitting out in the patio. There was a fishing pond in the center of the court, and Rhoda was tossing bits of food in it.
2: My, these fish are hungry. Look at the way they snap up these bits of bread.
1: They're a rare species of carp, Rhoda, and they're kept hungry on purpose.
2: Why? That seems sort of mean.
1: As a matter of fact, it isn't. They're healthier when they're underfed.
4: Oh, admiring my carp, Miss Briggs?
2: Yes, I was, Mrs. Fitzroy. They're lovely.
4: I'm very fond of them. They're a rare variety.

0: I'm Boston.
1: Oh. Well, who are those men over there carrying that apparatus into the house? It looks like an X-ray machine. Somebody ill?
0: Oh, no. Nothing like that. They're testing my pearls.
1: Testing your pearls? What do you mean?
0: But a few years ago, my husband gave me a pearl necklace, and I never had it insured. Silly of me, I know, but my husband always attended to that sort of thing, and if he died shortly after giving me the pearls, I just let it slide.
1: But what has an X-ray machine got to do with insuring the pearls?
2: You're trying to find out if the pearls are real or cultured, isn't that it?
0: Yes.
2: A cultured pearl, Rhoda, is made by inserting a tiny bit of oyster shell into the oyster. The pearl forms around it. Under an X-ray machine, the bit of oyster shell will show up.
1: Oh, and real pearls haven't got that little speck in the center.
0: That's right. I have no idea what my husband paid for the pearls. I always assumed they were real, but the insurance company wants proof.
2: Well, you can't blame them when you consider the difference in value.
0: About $45,000, I believe.
1: Ooh, that's some difference. It certainly is.
3: Oh, Mrs. Fitzroy, we're ready now to make the test.
0: Thank you, Benton. Miss Brent. My secretary, Benton.
1: How do you do?
2: How do you do?
0: Mr. Blackstone, Mr. Benton.
2: How do you do? I'm glad to know you.
0: Would you be interested in watching the test, Mr. Blackstone?
2: Thank you very much.
1: I'd love to.
0: Well, let's go in, shall we?
3: May I have the pearls, Mrs. Fitzroy?
0: Here you are.
1: Oh, aren't they beautiful?
3: I'll put them here under the machine. And now, if you turn out the lights, please, Miss Brent. The switch is over there by the door.
1: Yes.
3: And Mr. Blackstone, will you please draw the curtains?
2: What a beautiful view of the patio. It seems a shame to draw the shade.
3: Thank you. Now I'll put the pearls in this tiny spot of light.
1: Oh, look. They're absolutely perfect. There isn't a single speck in any of them.
2: Your husband was right, Mrs. Fitzroyal. Those are genuine pearls. There's no mistake about that.
1: But without handing the light, somebody's grabbed the pearls.
0: The pearls are gone.
2: Lights, Rhoda, turn on the lights.
4: I'll open the curtains. Someone in this room has those pearls.
0: Oh, it's impossible.
1: They're gone.
4: Well, there's a man jumping over the patio wall.
1: Well, let's go after him.
2: Stay here. Call the servants and have them go after him. We must be searched.
4: Jason, Stevens, come here.
1: Somebody bumped into me as I was going over to the door to switch the lights on. I don't know who it was, but...
2: But no one left the room, Rhoda.
1: Somebody did bump into me, though, I swear.
2: Someone could have entered the room after the lights went out, I suppose.
1: Yeah, and stolen the pearls and made his getaway before the lights went back on. That man that Benton saw...
0: Well, that doesn't bear out your theory, Mr. Blackstone.
3: The servants are hunting the grounds now.
5: It's Blackstone the Magician. Don't disappear. We'll be right back after this break.
6: Here's your total security of Southern Minnesota weather forecast. I'm meteorologist Megan Mulford. Slight chance of thunderstorms tonight, otherwise mainly clear skies. Lows level off around 66. Winds out of the south, 8 to 15 miles an hour. Sunshine mixed with clouds at times tomorrow. Chance of thunderstorms. Daytime highs approaching 91. Slight chance of thunderstorms. Tomorrow night, lows dip down to about 67. Partly cloudy skies. From the Weatherology Weather Center, I'm staff meteorologist Megan Mulford. Currently, it's 70 degrees.
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5: Have they caught him, Blackstone?
6: Did the servants find any trace of him?
7: Not a sign of him, and they've searched everywhere. I can't quite convince myself that there ever was such a fellow. I keep feeling we would have noticed the door opening.
5: But we were so intent on looking at the pearls.
7: True, true.
5: We know that none of us stole them after that searching we all went through.
6: Well, do you have a cup of tea, Mr. Blackstone?
7: Oh, thank you. Thank you very much.
6: And a sandwich?
7: Thank you.
5: You're supposed to eat that sandwich, Blackstone, and not feed it to the carp.
7: Oh, I am sorry. I was thinking and... Rhoda, I have it.
5: Well, what do you mean?
7: Get me that fishing rod from my equipment.
5: Well, what under this...
7: Hurry, hurry.
5: Okay, my...
6: But I don't understand, Mr. Blackstone. Do you mean that you've discovered who stole my necklace?
7: I'm going to do a trick for you, Mrs. Fitzroy. A very interesting trick.
6: I'm afraid I'm not exactly in the mood for tricks, Mr. Blackstone.
7: I think you'll enjoy this one. I whirl this fish line around my head like this, and then, presto, out of the air, I've hooked a magic carp.
6: Why, that's amazing.
7: Rhoda, take this fish inside and show it to Mrs. Fitzroyal under the X-ray machine. I'm going to get Benton.
6: I don't understand what you're driving at, Mr. Blackstone.
7: I've found your pearls, Mrs. Fitzroyal, but I'm afraid you'll have to choose between them or your golden carp.
8: Where were Mrs. Fitzroy's pearls, Blackstone? I don't understand what you're driving at either.
7: Well, you remember that I absentmindedly started feeding bits of my sandwich to the carp?
8: Yes, I remember.
7: The carp that had been so ravenous a few minutes before wouldn't even nibble at the sandwich.
5: They'd eaten the pearls.
7: What do you mean?
5: Just that.
7: Benton had stolen the pearls out from under the X-ray machine, broken the cord they were strung on, and tossed them into the fish pond when he drew the curtain.
5: And the fish were so hungry that they swallowed them.
8: And under the X-ray machine, you could see the pearls?
7: Exactly. He was the only one of us who had a chance to get rid of the pearls before we were searched.
8: But how could you be sure that the carp had swallowed the pearls? You hadn't seen one of them under the X-ray machine.
7: That was a long shot I had to take, but it worked.
8: It certainly did.
7: Benton bumped into Rhoda in the dark there so that we'd think there had been another person in the room. And he was the only one who saw the stranger, saw him... In his imagination, of course.
8: And so another mystery was solved by magic. Say, what's that glass of water doing there, Blackstone? Are you going to show us a trick with it?
7: In a way, yes. But what I really need for the trick is an ice cube.
5: Oh, here's a whole trailload.
7: Oh, good.
5: And a nice fat ice cube coming up.
7: Oh, that's a good one. Drop it in the glass, Rhoda.
5: There you are.
7: Notice that the glass is very nearly full, so the ice cube is floating almost at the top.
8: Yes, I've noticed that. Why is it?
7: Just to make the trick easier, if it's easy at all. Now, here's a piece of string about 8 inches long.
5: Well, what are you going to do with it?
7: Just this. I set the string across the glass so that the string rests on the ice cube.
5: With the ends hanging over the sides of the glass?
7: Yes. Now the trick is to take the ends of the string and lift the ice cube right out of the glass.
8: Well, how are you going to do that? You can't balance a cube of ice on a string.
5: Oh, I know. Tie a loop in the string, make a lasso, and snag the ice cube.
7: No, Rhoda. You're to leave the string just as it is. Then take the ends of it and lift the ice cube right out.
5: Without touching the ice cube with your fingers?
7: Yes.

0: And now, Blackstone, make the impossible possible.
1: You mean lift the ice cube with a piece of string?
0: I mean just that, if you can do it.
1: You think I can?
0: Well...
1: It's really very simple. Hand me that salt shaker, Rhoda.
0: Well, what are you going to do, switch to another trick?
1: No, I'm just going to sprinkle some salt on top of this ice cube. Like that.
0: Well, what has salt got to do with it?
1: Well, it speeds the melting of the ice.
0: Oh, yeah, I can see that.
1: And the string begins to sink into the ice. Give it a little time. Sometimes the more...

0: the better.
1: Oh, it's working very fast this time.
2: I'll say it is. What good does that do?
0: Well, if you give the ice a few moments longer, it begins to harden again after the effects of the salt wears off.
1: Oh, it's doing that right now. Oh, I see now.
2: What is it, Rhoda?
1: Why, the string is freezing itself into the ice.
0: It's just about ready now, Rhoda. I take the ends of the string, I lift them slowly,
1: and the ice cube comes up with the string.
2: Right out of the glass.
0: And I put it here on the table, and the trick is done. I hope you like that trick, ladies and gentlemen. And now, until next time, this is Blackstone saying good magic and goodbye.
3: The Vanishing Pearls from January 30th, 1949. I'm your host, Greg Bell, and earlier we played an offering from Creeps by Night, and central to the plot was the condition of catalepsy, which led to the fear of being buried alive. That same condition was a major plot point in a famous radio script produced multiple times on Suspense and Escape, usually featuring Wally Mayer. Do you know the title? I'll have the answer and wrap up when radio was right after this.
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0: Hey, son. How are you feeling?
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0: What's on your mind?
1: 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Metamorphosis. Loss of who you thought you is.
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9: Another night of heavy attacks. I'm Sue Guzman, Fox News. CENTCOM announcing the deaths now of four U.S. troops this weekend as the U.S. and Iran continue to trade fire in a dispute over the Strait of Hormuz. Fox's Marion Rafferty has details.
10: Fears of a wider war continue to grow. It comes as another U.S. service member was killed in the line of duty this weekend during a controlled detonation of a downed Iranian drone in northern Iraq.

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0: official total security of Southern Minnesota weather forecast, I'm meteorologist Megan Mulford. Slight chance of thunderstorms overnight, otherwise mainly clear skies. Lows level off around 66. Southerly winds 8 to 15 miles an hour. Partly cloudy skies Monday. Chance for storms 91. Partly cloudy skies Monday night. Slight chance of thunderstorms. Lows dip down to about 67. From the Weatherology Weather Center, I'm staff meteorologist Megan Mulford. Currently, it's 69 degrees.
1: News, I'm Ted Linder. The death toll of U.S. soldiers killed in action since Friday in the Iran war now up to four. The U.S. military found the remains of the missing soldier in Jordan, where two others died in Iran's attacks.
2: Iran has menaced the base in Jordan and other bases in their neighboring countries with drones and missiles. Most are intercepted, but on Friday, one got through the defenses in Jordan.
1: Fox's Mike Tobin, the fourth U.S. service member, died in Iran during a controlled detonation.

0: of a downed Iranian drone. On Sunday afternoon, the 2026 FIFA World Cup champ was crowned.
1: Spain, for the second time in their history, have won the World Cup.
0: That call on Fox Sports, Spain defeated Argentina 1-0 in extra time for the crown. 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
13: More death in Iran. I'm Ted Lindner, Fox News. CENTCOM announcing the deaths of four U.S. troops this weekend as the U.S. and Iran continue to trade fire in a dispute over the Strait of Hormuz. Fox's Marion Rafferty with the latest for us this morning.
14: Fears of a wider war continue to grow. It comes as another U.S. service member was killed in the line of duty this weekend during a controlled detonation of a downed Iranian drone in northern Iraq. A separate Iranian attack on Friday killed two other U.S. troops in Jordan. A third went missing, but unidentified remains have since been found. The U.S. has been targeting everything from IRGC forces to air defense facilities and weapons storage sites.
13: Meantime, President Trump says the latest round of strikes were in honor of the dead service members.
15: They've got very little left. They've got some missiles. They've got some drones. They've got some manufacturing ability, not much. We control the strait. They don't control anything. So we'll see what happens, but we hit them very hard.

0: Here's your total security of Southern Minnesota weather forecast. I'm meteorologist Megan Mulford. Slight chance of thunderstorms overnight, otherwise mainly clear skies. Lows level off around 66. Southerly winds 8 to 15 miles an hour. Partly cloudy skies Monday. Chance for storms 91. Partly cloudy skies Monday night. Slight chance of thunderstorms. Lows dip down to about 67. From the Weatherology Weather Center, I'm staff meteorologist Megan Mulford. Currently, it's 69 degrees.
1: News. I'm Sue Guzman. U.S. CENTCOM says the remains of a third U.S. service member were found after an attack by Iran killed two other U.S. troops. CENTCOM also confirming a separate U.S. service member was killed in Iraq.
2: The U.S. responded to the U.S. loss of life with an intensified round of strikes into Iran.
1: And Fox's Mike Tobin. On Sunday afternoon, the 2026 FIFA World Cup champ was crowned. Spain defeated Argentina 1-0 in extra time for the crown. President Trump handed out medals to the players following their victory at MetLife Stadium in New Jersey.
3: It was four times greater than any FIFA ever held, and it's probably about five times, actually, they're telling me today. So we're very proud of our country. We're very proud of the job that was done by everybody.
1: It was Spain's first World Cup victory since 2010. 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
4: 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I was clearing a weapons cache in Haditha, Iraq, when the building collapsed on me, burying me alive. I spent 6 months

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0: 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I like to take the burden off of families' chests, and this is a way that I can do it. In my opinion, the family shouldn't have to do the legwork. That's what I'm supposed to do. They're supposed to grieve their loved one. The reason why I do my job is so that I can help people. There's no doubt in my mind. That is what the good Lord placed me on earth to do, is to help people. And it feels good.
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6: Of Iran expands. I'm Sue Guzman, Fox News. CENTCOM announcing the deaths of four U.S. service troops over the weekend in Iran as the U.S. continue to trade fire in a dispute over the Strait of Hormuz. Details from Fox's Marianne Rafferty.
7: Fears of a wider war continue to grow. It comes as another U.S. service member was killed in the line of duty this weekend during a controlled detonation of a downed Iranian drone in northern Iraq. A separate Iranian attack on Friday killed two other U.S. troops in Jordan. A third went missing, but unidentified remains have since been found. The U.S. has been targeting everything from IRGC forces to air defense facilities and weapons storage sites.
6: President Trump says this latest round of strikes were in honor of the dead U.S. service members.
8: They've got very little left. They've got some missiles. They've got some drones. They've got some manufacturing ability. Not much. We control the Strait. They don't control anything. So we'll see what happens, but we hit them very hard again tonight.
6: It was the ninth straight night of U.S. attacks against Iran. Bahrain and Kuwait say they've responded to incoming Iranian fire. Meanwhile, Republican Congressman Mike Haradopoulos of Florida tells the Fox Report the Iranian government has passed the time for negotiation.
9: They only understand force, and so this is why I support the president completely annihilating this regime. Let's put them in the ash heap of history, much like we did the Soviet Union, so that a new group of people can come in and finally give these people the rights they deserve.
6: There's a new FIFA World Cup champion thanks to Ferran Torres' goal in extra time.
10: Moro chance to cross, hooks it in. Williams battling.

0: Here's your total security of Southern Minnesota weather forecast. I'm meteorologist Megan Mulford. Slight chance for storms. Overnight, otherwise mainly clear. Lows level off around 66. South winds 8 to 15 miles an hour. Sunshine mixed with clouds at times Monday. Chance of thunderstorms. High temperatures reach up to 91. Slight chance for storms. Monday night, lows around 67. Partly cloudy skies. From the Weatherology Weather Center, I'm meteorologist Megan Mulford. Currently, 69.
1: Fox News, I'm Ted Lindner. U.S. NCOM saying possible remains of a third service member were found after an attack by Iran killed two other U.S. troops. NCOM also confirming a separate U.S. service member was killed in Iraq.
2: The U.S. responded to the U.S. loss of life with an intensified round of strikes into Iran.
1: That's Fox's Mike Tobin. Bahrain, meanwhile, announcing Monday morning they sounded their missile alert systems. And Kuwait said that their air defenses were working to intercept incoming Iranian fire as well. On Sunday afternoon, the 2026 FIFA World Cup champ was crowned.
3: Spain, for the second time in their history, have won the World Cup.
1: Back call on Fox Sports as Spain defeated Argentina 1-0 in extra time for the crown. And Vice President J.D. Vance and his wife, Second Lady Usha Vance, announcing the birth of their fourth child Sunday in a joint Instagram post. The couple said their baby boy, Alec Neil Vance, was born Sunday morning. America's listening to Fox News.
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1: 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I got it tattooed on my hand. One night, my depression kept telling me, we can end this. And just before I was about to pull the trigger, I looked down at my hand, and that's what saved my life that night. That was the beginning of my incredible journey with the Wounded Warrior Project.
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6: The conflict with Iran continues. I'm Ted Lindner, Fox News. CENTCOM announcing the deaths of four troops this weekend as the U.S. and Iran continue to trade fire in a dispute over the Strait of Hormuz. Fox's Marion Rafferty with the details this morning.
7: Fears of a wider war continue to grow. It comes as another U.S. service member was killed in the line of duty this weekend during a controlled detonation of a downed Iranian drone in northern Iraq. A separate Iranian attack on Friday killed two other U.S. troops in Jordan. A third went missing, but unidentified remains have since been found. The U.S. has been targeting everything from IRGC forces to air defense facilities and weapons storage sites.
6: President Trump says this latest round of strikes were in honor of the dead service members.
8: They've got very little left. They've got some missiles. They've got some drones. They've got some manufacturing ability, not much. We control the strait. They don't control anything. So we'll see what happens, but we hit them very hard again tonight.
6: Also this morning, Bahrain sounding its missile alert systems as Kuwait said that their air defenses were working to intercept incoming Iranian fire as well. There's a new FIFA World Cup champion.
9: And with the last chance of the game, he'll lift his ball for us. He won't thought about coming, stays at home. It's knocked down and only finds Ferran Torres. His final touch of the game. He had the decisive touch as well.
6: That call on Fox Sports as Spain beats defending champion Argentina 1-0 in extra time at the stadium in New Jersey, Spain's first championship since 2010. And Vice President J.D. Vance and Second Lady Usha Vance welcoming their fourth child of the world Sunday morning, baby boy Alec Neal, born at Walter Reed Medical Center in Maryland. The proud parents announced they were expecting back in January. The couple has three other children aged 9, 6, and 4. 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

0: Here's your Total Security of Southern Minnesota weather forecast. I'm meteorologist Megan Mulford. Partly cloudy overnight with a low of 67. Winds out of the south, 8 to 15 miles an hour. Partly cloudy skies again Monday. Chance of thunderstorms. Daytime highs approaching 89. Mainly clear Monday night, 66. High of 78 Tuesday under partly cloudy skies. 75 Wednesday. From the Weatherology Weather Center, I'm meteorologist Megan Mulford. Right now, it's 70 degrees.
1: Fox News, I'm Sue Guzman. The U.S. has carried out a new round of strikes against Iran, and it comes as CENTCOM announced the death of another U.S. service member.
2: Service members were disposing of the explosives in an Iranian attack drone with a controlled explosion. Something went wrong, and another U.S. service member was killed.
1: Fox's Mike Tobin, the continuing conflict resulting in a rise in gas prices this morning, dumped to an average of $4 a gallon, according to AAA, this after the U.S. and Iran launched new attacks. Here's a new World Cup champion.
3: Spain, for the second time in their history, have won the World Cup.
1: Fox Sports with the call. Final score against Argentina, 1-0.
4: We started the final 15-minute period of this World Cup final, and Ferran Torres, who had been sent on as a substitute, scored that goal.
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7: I'm Dave Anthony, Fox News. This after Iran's deadly attacks in neighboring countries housing American bases. Fox's Trey Yinks reports from Tel Aviv.
8: According to U.S. Central Command, a variety of different targets were hit, including Iranian military command centers, surveillance sites, maritime capabilities, missile and drone launch positions, and communications networks. The strikes do come after three U.S. service members were killed by an Iranian ballistic missile attack in Jordan on Friday. A fourth soldier was killed in northern Iraq during a controlled detonation of an unexploded Iranian drone. President Trump reacted to the deaths of these soldiers Sunday.
9: We feel very badly, but you know, those great people, those great patriots were out there fighting that Iran cannot have a nuclear weapon.
7: The president also again maintains the U.S. controls the Strait of Hormuz, which Iran also claims to control with recent attacks on ships. Oil prices aren't moving much today, but their recent rise back up have lifted gas back to $4 a gallon. And AAA's national average for regular, that's 13 cents more than last Monday. A changing of the guard is coming this morning in Britain, where Fox's Jeff Paul reports from London.
10: In a short time, we expect Keir Starmer to appear outside of 10 Downing Street and address the media for a final time as Prime Minister. Then he's off to Buckingham Palace to meet with King Charles and formally resign. And then in comes to the picture Andy Burnham, who will also meet with the King and be asked to set up a new government. Now, the former mayor of Manchester has so far made a lot of promises about restoring hope, improving quality of life, and making things more affordable.
7: Soccer's big tournament is over.
11: Spain, for the second time in their history, have won the World Cup.
7: The final call on Fox, dominated by Spain in the final, beating defending champion Argentina 1-0 in extra time, outshooting him 20-2. None of Argentina's shots were on goal. Spain set a World Cup record, only getting one goal in the tournament. 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

0: and is vice president. On this date in 1976, the Viking spacecraft lands on Mars and begins taking soil samples. America in the Morning for Monday, July 20th, 2026 is produced by Jeff McKay. I'm John Trout. This is Westwood One.
1: Here's a total security of Southern Minnesota weather forecast on meteorologist Megan Mulford. Partly cloudy today with a chance of thunderstorms. High of 89, southwest winds 10 to 15 miles an hour. Lows level off around 66. Tonight, mainly clear skies. Tomorrow, 78. Lots of sunshine and dry Wednesday and Thursday. Mid-70s Wednesday, upper 70s by Thursday. I'm weatherology meteorologist Megan Mulford. Currently, 70.
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0: This is America in the Morning from Westwood One. Coming up this half hour,
12: the war between the United States and Iran becoming more deadly to include United States service members. I'm Clayton Neville.
13: The biggest risk from haze and smoke from distant wildfires can cause short-term and chronic health problems. I'm Donna Warder.
14: Can a U.S. mayor have a foreign leader arrested? I'm Katie Clark with details.
15: The DOJ filed a first-ever petition to a secretive dormant court to weigh government requests to deport alien terrorists. I'm Julie Walker.
16: Starship set for another launch attempt tonight. I'm the new old tech guy, Chuck Palm.
17: Like the city of Troy, the box office fell to the might of the Odyssey. I'm Kevin Carr.
0: Back after these messages.
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18: 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It's crispy, it's juicy. And the cheeses, they melt together in a beautiful way.
19: And it gives me energy. It's perfect.

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1: Tensions escalate. Good morning, I'm Gordon Deal, along with Nicole Murray. On this Monday, July 20th, glad you could be with us. Here's what's up this hour.
2: More American service members have been killed in the conflict with Iran after attacks over the weekend in Jordan and Iraq.
1: A mass shooting in Tucson, Arizona leaves at least 10 people wounded, including the alleged gunman.
2: A reversal by the FDA, which now says a sample of lettuce that tested positive for cyclospora was a false positive.
1: And potential homebuyers being held back by a knowledge gap, not just the economy.
3: You know, it's not a bad thing. It's just that they need to just learn. They just need to educate themselves because it's a complicated process. And so they said almost 60% of Americans said that they don't fully understand the steps involved in buying a home.
1: Medora Lee at USA Today on many prospective homebuyers lacking essential knowledge about things like the buying process and credit scores. The U.S. military says it's recovered unidentified human remains while searching for an American service member reported missing after an Iranian missile and drone attack in Jordan. U.S. Central Command said two U.S. service members were killed and a third was missing following Iran's attack Friday on U.S. partner forces in Jordan. Separately, CENTCOM said a U.S. service member was killed Saturday in northern Iraq during the controlled detonation of unexploded ordnance from a downed Iranian one-way attack drone. Meanwhile, American forces hit Iran for a ninth consecutive day today as concerns grew over shipping through the Strait of Hormuz after Iran said two oil tankers had exploded and been immobilized. President Trump at Joint Base Andrews.
4: Iran has been very, very badly damaged. They've lost everything almost militarily. They've got very little left. They've got some missiles. They've got some drones. They've got some manufacturing ability, not much.
1: Secretary of State Marco Rubio said the U.S. would continue to target Iran while it attacked global commercial shipping.

0: The Food and Drug Administration now says a sample of lettuce from Taylor Farms that had tested positive for cyclospora was a false positive. In a statement, the FDA said that as of yesterday, it had not found any confirmed positive results. We get more from this morning's Mike Gavin.
1: Taylor Farms said yesterday in a statement after the false positive was announced that it's committed to working with public health authorities as the ongoing investigation continues. The company previously said it was voluntarily removing iceberg lettuce sourced from central Mexico after the lettuce had been linked to one of the largest outbreaks of cyclosporiasis in the U.S. recently. 4 days ago, the CDC identified lettuce supplied to select Taco Bell restaurants as a source of the multi-state outbreak, more than a month after cases first began to appear.
0: Gordon. Thanks, Mike. Outbreaks of cyclosporiasis typically occur in late spring and summer and have historically been linked to bagged salads, cilantro, basil, raspberry, snow peas, and green onions. Authorities in southern Arizona say at least 10 people have been wounded in a mass shooting in a busy commercial district near downtown Tucson. Police say after the suspect ignored repeated commands, a uniformed officer fired his weapon, striking the fleeing suspect. The gunman was given first aid and transported to a local hospital with life-threatening wounds. It happened around 2 a.m. yesterday. 9 other people were wounded apparently before police arrived on the scene, and they were taken to hospitals in critical condition. Tucson police spokesman Frank Magos says all victims were adults.
2: There's a number of victims who were struck by gunfire. As I understand, many of them were struck in extremities. However, additional responding officers were able to immediately render aid to them using individual first aid kits.
0: TV station KGUN says the shooting grew out of a confrontation between two groups of people known to each other, and bystanders were struck by gunfire. Hey, make sure to check out a podcast of today's show, full of stories you won't hear this hour. On today's podcast, how the U.S. military is using data for warfighting, and can Argentina blame Drake for its World Cup defeat? 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Just do a search for This Morning with Gordon Deal. 11 minutes after the hour on This Morning, America's First News.

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1: Thanks for spending time with us. Three American drone boats attacked an Iranian submarine and ship facility last week, marking the first combat use of sea drones by U.S. forces. More from Shelby Holliday, national security correspondent at the Wall Street Journal. Shelby, what have we seen?
2: Yeah, we saw something very interesting happen, and that was the use of unmanned boats. They're called USVs, unmanned surface vessels, to attack an Iranian port. The U.S. sent these boats in quietly. They were loaded with explosives. And then when they entered the Iranian port, they blew up a submarine and a ship facility. And this was the first time the U.S. has ever used this kind of weapon in combat. Ukraine has used it a lot. We've seen it used, you know, in other parts of the world. But for the U.S. and for the Navy particularly, this was a really significant first.
1: Wow. So take us around these boats. Like, how big are they? Are they super fast? What do they carry?
2: So these particular boats look like little speedboats. They're about 24 feet long, and they're designed to be open architecture, sort of plug and play, whatever mission you want to use them for. So you could load them with surveillance tools, for example. In this case, they were obviously loaded with explosives. They call them kinetics, and they're autonomous vessels, but they're also remote controlled. So we don't know for sure, but I imagine in this scenario, they were guided by someone somewhere else in the world, operated into this little port, and then they exploded when they hit the targets. There are different kinds of USVs. There are some that can go sort of float along the water like a platform. Some can submerge and act as a submarine. But the boats the U.S. is using currently look like little speedboats.
1: Jeez. And what's the range? How far can they go?
2: These can travel about 1,000 miles, and they can carry payloads of up to 1,000 pounds. Yeah, so it's pretty far. And when you're thinking about the Persian Gulf, the distances aren't that great. The countries are very close to each other, and getting a boat into an Iranian port is not that big of a task for a boat that can travel 1,000 miles.
1: Yeah. Jeez, we're speaking with Shelby Holliday, national security correspondent at the Wall Street Journal. The story is called America's Latest Weapon Against Iran, Sea Drones. These things do have limitations, though, as you guys said in the story. Explain that.
2: Unmanned surface vessels, in general, have been around for years, but they've continued to be worked on and upgraded, and a lot of people describe them as being about 10 to 15 years behind aerial drones. And we're starting to see more and more of them out there. Ukraine has really pioneered the use of these things. But there are limitations to them, and one of those limitations is just communication. It's very hard to communicate out at sea. Aerial drones, when you think about the curvature of the Earth, they fly above the Earth, and the line of sight to the aerial drones means you can communicate easier with it. Boats are bound to the horizon, right? They're on the water. So anytime they go over the curvature of the Earth, communication can be very difficult. And then communicating with anything under the water is also very difficult. So that's just one of the limitations. They also have to ride out pretty tough conditions. They have to be able to zip through waves, and conditions at sea can be much tougher than conditions in the air. And so these boats have to be weatherproof, and they have to be very resilient to be able to carry out these kinds of missions.
1: Yeah. So the use of them Sunday by the U.S., is this a preview of what could happen, say, with the rest of the war?
2: That's definitely what I'm hearing. I'm hearing that was potentially the first, and there are more to come. The U.S. has had a task force out in the Middle East based in Bahrain for several years now. Admiral Cooper, who's the commander of CENTCOM, started an unmanned drone and AI task force in 2021. And so they've been testing and experimenting with these kinds of systems and these kinds of boats for years. And now we're seeing them actually employed in combat in a way that was only imagined just 5 years ago. And I actually went out to Bahrain, I think it was 2023, just to see how these platforms were being used, to see

0: what kind of boats they were testing and what they were trying to do with them. And just a few years ago, they were not using kinetics. Those are the explosives, the bombs. They were just testing them for surveillance and trying to expand their eyes and ears out on the Persian Gulf, if you will. And it's amazing, fast forward to today, here we are in combat, and they are being put to use in combat for the very first time for the U.S.
1: Jeez. Finish up on this. Just talk about this company. I think they're based in Texas. Is it Saronic Corsair that makes them?
0: Yeah, so Saronic is the company. The boat is called a Corsair.
1: Okay.
0: And Saronic makes a couple other unmanned surface vessels. But this is the one that has been tested and used quite broadly by the Navy. And they're based in Austin, Texas, and one of the founders was a Navy SEAL. And so their sort of origin story is that they started this company to help the U.S. build up its shipbuilding capacity and plug holes where the U.S. is not building as many ships as it used to. And it's pales in comparison to China when you look at shipbuilding. And so companies like this are trying to fill the gaps and sort of create the future fleet for the U.S. Navy.
1: Thanks, Shelby. Shelby Holliday, national security correspondent at the Wall Street Journal. 20 minutes now after the hour on This Morning, America's First News. Here's Nicole Murray.
2: And now, the three big things you need to know. Number one.
3: U.S. military announced it has recovered unidentified human remains while searching for an American service member reported missing after an Iranian missile and drone attack in Jordan on Friday that killed two other Americans. Virginia Senator Mark Warner on ABC.
4: This war of choice has been a disaster. It has been a disaster militarily. It has been a disaster in terms of how we're viewed around the world. It has been a disaster to our friends and the allies who question whether we will keep our promises.
3: Officials said an examination of the remains is underway. Separately, another U.S. service member was killed in Iraq on Saturday.
2: Number two.
3: The FDA says a sample of lettuce from Taylor Farms that had tested positive for cyclospora was a false positive. The company added that the agency has since apologized. Taylor Farms on Friday said it was voluntarily removing iceberg lettuce sourced from Mexico after the product had been linked to a cyclosporiasis outbreak.
2: Number three.
3: Influencer brothers Andrew and Tristan Tate have been arrested by federal officers in Miami after British authorities issued new charges against the brothers, including rape and human trafficking. Karina Thomas is with the Bedfordshire Police.
5: 38 new charges in total have now been authorized against Andrew and Tristan Tate, bringing the total number of charges faced to 59.
3: Britain is seeking to extradite the brothers to face prosecution. Russia has attacked Kyiv and other Ukrainian cities with ballistic missiles, drones, and guided bombs, killing at least six people and wounding dozens of others. Officials say Russia launched 41 missiles and 125 drones across Ukraine last night. Spain is back on top of the soccer universe for a second time.
6: Poro chance to cross, hooks it in, Williams battling, knocks it down!
3: The call on Fox as Ferran Torres scores the game-winning goal in extra time against Argentina in the World Cup finals. The final score, 1-0. It is Spain's first World Cup victory since 2010. And as it turns out, an avocado a day keeps the doctor away. New data says that eating just one avocado daily improves sleep and digestion. The food also reduces the risk of heart disease in adults with obesity.
1: So if an apple a day also keeps the doctor away, and you have an apple and an avocado,
3: it's like double protection.
1: It should be good, right?
3: Yeah, but I feel like you can mix avocado with more than you can with an apple. Like, it's easier to incorporate avocado,
1: okay,
3: no?
1: Okay, fine. So what does that do to the bourbon, like, in the evening that I have?
3: They cancel
1: each other out? That's my concern.
3: Yeah, sure, why not? Let's go with that.
1: 22 minutes now after the hour.

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6: In December 2020, I was the first doctor in the U.S. to receive a COVID-19 vaccine. I'm Dr. Eve DeRosso, chairman of emergency medicine at Lenox Hill Hospital. COVID-19 has taken a heavy toll on the Black community. To be able to tell them with authority that I felt safe enough to be the first and that I did my research and, hey, look, I'm like you, I understand you, I think made a big difference. The vaccines are lifesavers, but their protection can decline with time, and that's why booster shots are so important. Boosters increase the level of immune response in people who are vaccinated. With Omicron, vaccine effectiveness against hospitalization was 91% after a booster. Everyone age 5 and up should be vaccinated, and everyone age 12 and up should get a booster dose. 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That means you'll have more protection against COVID-19 and can avoid running into me in the ER. For more information, visit covidvaccineproject.org.

0: for being with us. Millions of Americans may feel as if rising home prices prevent them from affording a home. But what if they just don't know how to buy a home? Here's Medora Lee, personal finance reporter at USA Today. Medora, what have you found?
1: Yeah, this is such an interesting one because, and I got a lot of comments about it, because a lot of people feel like just that they're hostages to the economy. They can't buy a house because of the economy. But maybe it's not just the home prices, and maybe it's not just the mortgage. It's actually that, surprisingly, a lot of people just don't know how to buy a home. I hate to say that. But you know, it's not a bad thing. It's just that they need to just learn. They just need to educate themselves because it's a complicated process. And so they said, so almost 60% of Americans said that they don't fully understand the steps involved in buying a home. And among first-time home buyers, that rises to 64%. That's a lot of people who are trying to buy homes who don't know how to buy homes. And then even among those people who are planning to buy a home, half of them said they didn't completely understand the process, even though they're sort of, you know, in the middle of it, looking to buy a home already. And so, you know, this is a big issue. And if they could just learn all the steps and all the factors that go into buying a home, they may be able to actually afford a home.
0: Oh, wow.
1: Is that nuts?
0: That I know. Where do we lack the most knowledge?
1: So one of the first things that they know that people have to understand is a credit score. I know that everybody kind of talks about their credit score, but when FICO did this survey, they said that Americans know what kind of generally what a credit score is to build wealth and borrow. But a quarter of them didn't even know what their credit score was. So how are you, so you know what that it's important and you want to buy a home, but you don't even know what your credit score is. That's probably not a good thing, because the credit score is important because it really helps determine how much money you can be approved for, what the terms on the loan, including the interest rate, will be. And so a higher credit score will often get you a better rate and make your payments lower.
0: We're speaking with Medora Lee, personal finance reporter at USA Today. The story is called A Knowledge Gap, Not Just the Economy, is Holding Back Home Buyers. So,

0: in itself is a big deal, because probably most people do that, right? Pay their rent on time.
1: You would think. Yeah.
0: So, yeah, so that's like an easy one. That's like low-hanging fruit, right? And just paying other bills on time, and not falling falling in arrears and piling on debt are other good things.
1: Thanks, Medora. Medora Lee, personal finance reporter at USA Today. 30 minutes now after the hour. On This Morning, America's First News.

0: Taylor Riggs, and this is the Fox Business Report.
1: Stock futures are higher after a losing week, though crude oil prices are higher also, and Brent crude briefly topped $90 a barrel. Oil paired gains after Iran said it is still pursuing a diplomatic solution, reviving hopes the conflict can be de-escalated. Brent crude is now at $88 a barrel. West Texas Intermediate U.S. oil is at $82.
2: News. I'm Chris Foster. More airstrikes in Iran.
3: A ninth consecutive night of U.S. strikes hit Iran overnight. According to CENTCOM, military command centers, surveillance sites, and maritime positions were among the targets that were hit in those strikes. This is taking place after three U.S. service members were killed by an Iranian ballistic missile attack in Jordan on Friday. A fourth soldier was killed in northern Iraq during a controlled detonation of an unexploded Iranian drone.
2: Fox's Trey Yanks, Andy Burnaby.
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5: Nonsense, if they ever had it, they leave behind. And so this past, I don't know, months, couple years, have been filled with AI is going to replace jobs. We're going to lay off all these people because we're getting ready to bring AI on board. And then my favorite was, I can't wait to replace, I forget who said this, I can't wait to replace people with AI because AI doesn't call in sick. And so this complete sort of, hey, we're going to go replace all of you, isn't that going to be grand, was really the in the air for quite a while. Then, this so interesting, this spring, these commencement speakers that would show up at these college graduations and talk like this got actually booed by 22-year-olds because they're like, you are so let them eat cake here that you don't realize who you're talking to. You are so out of touch. And so this panic has been setting in with, I don't know if I'm going to have a job. I don't know what I should major in. Is my job going to exist? All of this that was a byproduct of all this like boastful excitement about what this was going to do to a company's bottom line by getting rid of people just didn't land like they hoped it would, surprisingly.
6: Right. So is your read on this that these tech CEOs are reading the tea leaves here, looking at this awful polling about AI and how it's viewed in the public, and now they've just decided to shift their narrative? Or is there really something behind the idea that AI is not actually wiping out jobs?
5: So a little bit of both. Certainly, they are softening their language and saying, well, there's a lot of opportunity. So Mark Zuckerberg, which, you know, don't get me started on him, it's going to make people more productive and foster better output, like he's talking about robots. And we also know on the other side of this that people are burnt out at a level they've not been in decades. And so something has to give. So they're starting to say, well, you know, we certainly will adjust, but we think there's a lot of opportunities for people who embrace AI. And then at the same time, there have been other leaders that have come out, like the CEO of Ford has come out and said, gee, all this AI, we tried to substitute AI technology for what some of our people, our engineers, were doing, and it didn't go so well. So they're back hiring engineers. And so yeah. I think this exuberance sort of overlooked the fact that you actually have to adopt and then integrate and then measure effectiveness and efficiency in the tools that you're taking on, instead of looking at it as just this big, huge gift to the world. In reality, getting it up and running, getting these tools up and running, getting your customers used to it, getting your employees used to it, hiring the skills that are needed to support it and back check some of the stuff, the work that it does, because it's not gonna be the be all and end all, and people can just sit home. Plus, if nobody's employed, who's going to spend money to buy your products?
6: Ah, data center building and resistance to it is not helping here either.
5: Exactly. So a lot of these cities, even though politicians are saying,

0: yes, bring it on, because they want to say they want to be, you know, friendly to the government and anybody else who wants to build data centers. And the people are pushing back, saying, now, wait a minute, whether it's electricity use, water use, all the things that are people saying, this is not all good. And so let's slow down a minute here and really think about what the implication is. And because people are saying, I don't trust my politicians to do this, there's all these grassroots groups of people that are coming in and saying, well, we're just going to do it ourselves, and are having some luck. They're putting some of these employers and politicians back on their heels a little bit by at least slowing them down.
1: Thanks, Julie. Career expert Julie Bauke, known as Julie on the Job. 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Just do a search for This Morning with Gordon Deal. 20 minutes now in front of the hour. Coming up next, what Kansas City firefighters discovered when they pried open a porta potty.
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0: Thanks for being with us. Welcome into Monday. It is time now for the Mic Drop with this morning's Mike Gavin.
1: Good morning. We have two different people who went viral for getting soaked, one accidentally and one on purpose. Let's start with the mishap. A FedEx driver was caught on camera falling into the kiddie pool in the front yard of a Georgia home. In the clip, the driver appeared to have left a package on the front steps and was walking.

0: backward in order to take a picture of the delivery on his phone, unaware that he was about to run into and partially fall into an inflatable pool. He was a good sport about it, however, saying out loud after getting back to his feet, "I needed that." Some social media users were concerned about the driver's phone, which appeared to be dunked right into the water when he fell in. Others thought the video looked a little too perfect, calling it staged.
1: Mm, I wouldn't say that was staged.
0: Yeah, I wouldn't say so. Yeah. I mean, it was doorbell camera video.
1: Yeah.
0: It looked like he lived there, as far as we know. And he can come back home later. That kind of thing. No, that wasn't staged. That was something I would do, is what that was. That was 100% something if I was a delivery driver, I'd be falling into every pool that I could.
1: Yeah, well, the house is unfamiliar, right?
0: Yeah.
1: So you're not aware of all the obstacles that might be in the front yard as you're just simply backing up.
0: Yeah.
1: Easily enough to take a photo of the package you just delivered.
0: And FedEx drivers in a hurry. I mean, they cut up there, they drop it on the front, they kind of back up a few steps, they take their picture, they run to their truck, and they drive off. They don't have time to kind of see their surroundings, I guess.
1: And let's be honest, who has a kiddie pool in the front yard?
0: Yeah.
1: That's kind of strange.
0: It looked very refreshing, though.
1: Well, it's Georgia,
0: yeah.
1: So I'm sure it was hot.
0: Super hot day.
1: And if it was staged, I don't think he's keeping his phone in his hand and giving that a little dunk.
0: Well, that's the other thing.
1: So,
0: that would have to be a fake phone, because nobody's doing that on purpose.
1: Yeah. Now, were the seats in the truck ruined for the FedEx driver? Because he was soaked.
0: Yeah.
1: He had to sit somewhere to
0: probably
1: drive.
0: Didn't have a towel with him.
1: I doubt it.
0: Yeah, I mean, it felt good in the moment, but I'm guessing like an hour later, you know, after he's still not quite dry.
1: Yeah.
0: And, things don't feel good.
1: Right.
0: If you haven't dried off in a period of time.
1: Little swampy in his shorts,
0: that's what I was
1: say.
0: Thinking of.
1: Yes.
0: And while there's a chance that the pool video could have been staged, you hope there's no human on earth that would do this just for clicks. Firefighters in Kansas City found themselves in a mess last week after responding to a distress call from a man who had become hopelessly trapped inside of a portable toilet. In videos posted to X, the guy, who wasn't identified, is seen clamoring for help from the porta potty's basin while officers tried to flush him out. So how did he fall in, you ask? The man reportedly said he'd gone fishing in the portable toilet for his fallen Mountain Dew when he somehow ended up fully inside the facility's raw sewage tank. Rescuers were ultimately forced to take drastic action using specialized equipment to cut apart the structure and extract the man, who would become wedged beneath the seat. He was later seen being hosed down by firefighters after being rescued. There's no amount of water in the world that's going to disinfect you from that. And supposedly he was in there for hours. Like he wasn't even just in there just for a few minutes.
1: Right.
0: He was there, I don't know. I saw something like 8 hours he could have possibly been in there, as he described it, from the time he fell in to the time they found him.
1: In raw sewage. Because he was looking for the Mountain Dew bottle that he had dropped in.
0: Not even his $1,000 phone, which, I mean, we wouldn't do.
1: Yeah.
0: But, I mean, you could see where someone would think they might want to do that, but not for a Mountain Dew.
1: Family heirloom. You know, your grandfather's watch slipped off your wrist while you were zipping up your pants, whatever you were doing in the bathroom.
0: Yeah, you know what? I'm going to the 7-Eleven, and I'm going to go buy myself a new Mountain Dew.
1: Thank you, Mike. Oh, man. 13 minutes in front of the hour.
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1: Thanks for spending time with us. Welcome into Monday. Here's one for coffee lovers. Research by Texas A&M University, published in the journal Nutrients, has identified a biological pathway that could help explain links between coffee and healthier aging. The researchers found that compounds in brewed coffee may activate a receptor involved in stress response, inflammation, metabolism, and tissue repair. Coffee, as you know, is one of the most widely consumed drinks in the world, and earlier research has linked it to lower risks of chronic diseases, and the new findings from Texas A&M University may help explain why. 8 minutes now in front of the hour on this morning. Once again, here's Nicole Murray.
0: And now, the three big things you need to know. Number one.
2: U.S. forces have hit Iran for a ninth consecutive day this morning as concerns grow over shipping through the Strait of Hormuz after Tehran said two oil tankers had exploded and been immobilized. President Trump reacts.
3: Great people, those great patriots are out there fighting that Iran cannot have a nuclear weapon.
2: Central Command reports that two U.S. service members were killed in Jordan and one was killed in Iraq over the weekend, bringing the death toll among U.S. service members in the war with Iran to 17.
0: Number two.
2: 10 people, including a suspect, have been wounded in a mass shooting that erupted near Tucson, Arizona. Officer Frank Magos.
4: Tucson Fire Department personnel responded, assisted in rendering medical aid, and transported all of those victims to an area hospital. Right now, the investigation is continuing. It is a rather large crime scene, as you can imagine.
2: All the victims were adults, and no police officers were injured.
0: Number three.
2: City health officials say an outbreak of Legionnaires' disease in the Upper East Side of Manhattan has claimed a second and third victim. The first death in the outbreak was announced on Friday. As of yesterday, 74 cases of Legionnaires' disease have been reported, and 8 are being hospitalized. President Trump says the Qatari-donated jet that serves as an Air Force One plane will soon be sent away for upgrades following questions about the plane's security features.
3: It has a lot, and, it has a lot of capability, but as I understand it, in about a month or so, they're going to send it to have it be maxed out.
2: Trump started flying aboard the jumbo jet on July 1st after accepting the plane as a gift last year.
5: I could take this from you.
6: They're not giving up power to you. Or Odysseus. Do you think life goes back to the way it was?
2: Christopher Nolan's The Odyssey raked in $124.5 million in domestic ticket sales during its opening weekend. The Universal film tallied just over $264 million globally, making it Nolan's best opening weekend performance ever. Instacart data has revealed that vanilla was the single most purchased ice cream flavor in 2025. That accounted for 21% of all ice cream orders and was the single most popular pick in all 50 states.
1: Okay, I'm good with that, but I normally like to dress up vanilla.
2: Okay, like with what?
1: Like vanilla with salted caramel.
2: Ooh, see, mm-hmm. I could do that.
1: Or if it's just vanilla at home, like my new go-to is just a vanilla like in a coffee mug.

0: which is just how I have it.
1: Okay.
0: With honey.
1: Honey, okay.
0: A fistful of M&Ms thrown in.
1: You know, I could go for ice cream now.
0: That's how I dress up vanilla.
1: I could so go for that right now. That sounds really good.
0: 6 minutes now in front of the hour.
2: The board recommends approving.
3: Regarding
2: the
3: that seat on
2: the
3: committee, we're promoting
4: to boost quarterly earnings.
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Thanks for joining us. Police in Kansas City say when someone stole the e-bike that a cancer survivor needed to get to her oncology appointments, Officer J.P. Young told her he'd do everything he could to find it. Ever since it went missing in May, Officer Young never stopped looking for Olivia's three-wheeled electric bike. A month later, he delivered. Young and his partner saw a man riding an e-bike that looked spray-painted, and with a glimpse of the old paint showing through, Young texted a picture to Olivia, who confirmed it was hers. Meanwhile, her friends had purchased a new bike for her. She's got stage 4 breast cancer, but it wasn't assembled correctly, so she hadn't used it. Now her plan was to sell the old bike that was stolen so she could afford to have the new one repaired and be mobile again. However, a local volunteer with Urban Trail Company saw the post about the bike from the police department being returned and announced that the company would fix her bike for free. For Nicole Murray and Mike Gavin, I'm Gordon Deal. Thanks for listening to This Morning, America's First News. We'll be right back.

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0: want officers to wear body cameras. I want the American people to see what the officers saw when they took that action.
1: The comment came less than a week after two men in two states were shot and killed during vehicle stops. As for those stops, Holman said they will resume following President Trump on social media, insisting that they do. Grinnell Scott, Fox News.
2: On Wall Street, stocks may rise. Dow futures up 200 points, 300 for the NASDAQ. They keep celebrating in Spain, soccer's World Cup championship.
3: Ferran Torres, his final touch of the game. He had the decisive touch as well. Spain, for the second time in their history, have won the World Cup.
2: The final call on Fox. Spain beat Argentina 1-0 in extra time. Argentina never even got a shot on goal, as Spain set a World Cup record, only giving up one goal in the tournament. I'm Dave Anthony. This is Fox News.
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0: U.S. recently. 4 days ago, the CDC identified lettuce supplied to select Taco Bell restaurants as a source of the multi-state outbreak, more than a month after cases first began to appear.
1: Gordon. Thank you, Mike. Public health experts say cyclosporiasis is a food and waterborne illness caused by the cyclospora parasite, which causes long-lasting, watery, and sometimes explosive diarrhea. Authorities in southern Arizona say at least 10 people have been wounded in a mass shooting in a busy commercial district near downtown Tucson. Police say after the suspect ignored repeated commands, a uniformed officer fired his weapon, striking the fleeing suspect. The alleged gunman was given first aid and transported to a local hospital with life-threatening wounds. It happened around 2 a.m. yesterday. 9 other people were wounded apparently before police arrived on the scene, many of them with gunshots to their extremities. All the victims were adults. Tucson Police Spokesman Frank Magos.
2: Tucson Fire Department personnel responded, assisted in rendering medical aid, and transported all of those victims to an area hospital. Right now, the investigation is continuing. It is a rather large crime scene, as you can imagine.
1: TV station KGUN says the shooting grew out of a confrontation between two groups of people known to each other, and bystanders were struck by gunfire. The Gun Violence Archive, by the way, says it's the 257th mass shooting so far in the U.S. this year. 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
1: And now, the three big things you need to know. Number one.
2: The U.S. military announced it has recovered unidentified human remains while searching for an American service member reported missing after an Iranian missile and drone attack in Jordan on Friday that killed two other Americans. President Trump speaking with reporters at Joint Base Andrews.
3: Iran has been very, very badly damaged. They've lost everything almost militarily. They've got very little left. They've got some missiles. They've got some drones. They've got some manufacturing ability, not much.
2: Officials said an examination of the remains is underway. Separately, another U.S. service member was killed in Iraq on Saturday.
1: Number two.
2: The FDA says a sample of lettuce from Taylor Farms that had tested positive for cyclospora was a false positive. The company added that the agency has since apologized. Taylor Farms on Friday said it was voluntarily removing iceberg lettuce sourced from Mexico after the product had been linked to a cyclosporiasis outbreak.
1: Number three.
2: Influencer brothers Andrew and Tristan Tate have been arrested by federal officers in Miami after British authorities issued 38 new charges against the brothers, including rape and human trafficking. Karina Thomas is with the Bedfordshire Police.
4: The charges relate to seven victims spanning a period from 2010 to 2017.
2: Britain is seeking to extradite the brothers to face prosecution for both the new and pre-existing charges. Boston police are investigating the discovery of a dead body that was found at a property owned by the husband of Congresswoman Ayanna Pressley of Massachusetts. President Trump says the Qatari-donated jet that serves as an Air Force One plane will soon be sent away for upgrades, following questions about the plane's security features.
3: So they're going to be sending it, and they'll have it be maxed out in, think, about a month.
2: Trump started flying aboard the jumbo jet on July 1st after accepting the plane as a gift last year. Spain is back on top of the soccer universe for a second time.
5: Poro chance to cross, hooks it in, Williams battling, knocks it down!
2: The call on Fox as Ferran Torres scores the game-winning goal in extra time against Argentina in the World Cup finals. The final score, 1-0. It's Spain's first World Cup victory since 2010.
0: All right, best team won the tournament. Thank you, Nicole. 23 minutes now after the hour.
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0: I'm Elizabeth MacDonald, and this is the Fox Business Report.
1: Samsung is planning job cuts and relocations as it prepares to move its consumer electronics headquarters from New Jersey to Texas. Reuters says workers in both New Jersey and Texas are impacted. The company confirms that 739 people working in Englewood Cliffs, New Jersey, are either being relocated or let go. It just opened new offices in New Jersey last September.
2: News. I'm CJ Pop. The U.S. military reveals the names of two soldiers killed in Iran's attack in Jordan. First Lieutenant Tyler James Feehan was 25 years old from Eva Beach, Hawaii, and Private Isabella Gonzalez was 19 from Carrollton, Texas.
3: The current air campaign against Iran right now, this is really punishments for the specific IRGC factions that have targeted U.S. air bases, including that base in Jordan that proved to be so deadly.
2: Fox is out.
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9: What is dedication?
10: Once again, severe thunderstorms making their way through portions of southern Minnesota as a severe thunderstorm warning remains in effect until 7:45 for Freeborn County and 8 o'clock for Mower County, as well as a little bit in southwestern Fillmore County, as a line of severe thunderstorms is extending from Stewartville to Austin to Albert Lee, all moving generally to the southeast at about 45 miles an hour. Radar indicating potential for wind gusts as high as 60 miles an hour. Also, some torrential rain right now at our studios in Austin as this moves through. So once again, as you're trying to make your way into work, you might need to slow down and make sure you've got your headlights on for visibility as these thunderstorms make their way through southern Minnesota. Again, a severe thunderstorm warning until 7:45 for Freeborn County, including Albert Lee, and 8 o'clock for Mower and southwestern Fillmore counties, with storms moving right through the Austin and Albert Lee areas right now. Again, potential for damaging wind gusts as high as 60 miles an hour. Maybe a little bit of small hail in these as well, but it's primarily wind as the threat, along with torrential rainfall that could make visibility difficult here if you're trying to make your way into work. But again, once more, a severe thunderstorm warning until 7:45 for Freeborn County.

0: and 8 o'clock for Mower County and a little bit of southwestern Fillmore County, with the potential for 60-mile-an-hour wind gusts as well as torrential rainfall.
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3: From Natasha Khan, business reporter at the Wall Street Journal. Natasha, what's up here?
4: One of the things is, traditionally, 999 has always been one of these psychologically important thresholds for consumers. So that's sort of long been a number that consumer companies or retailers really try to keep prices at $9.99. Other numbers that have been important is like $4.99 or $19.99, $14.99, right? One of the things, though, that we were hearing recently was that to keep that number, prices under that price threshold has become more difficult, and there's been more trade-offs that companies have had to contend with.
3: Yeah, it's like it's not been indexed for inflation or something, I guess, right? What's happening?
4: Right. I mean, I think, you know, from shipping costs to ingredient costs to packaging costs, things like that, that's really been, you know, I think companies have had to get a bit more creative in order to keep prices at a level in which consumers, I mean, as we've seen, inflation has been still a persistent issue for consumers. So for companies that really aim to be under that price point, they've really had to come up with a lot of different ways to manage cost and price.
3: And we as consumers do what? I think you said we sort of create buckets in our mind of like what items should be $9.99 or less.
4: Right. And that's really interesting. So I think, I mean, I feel like I do this. If something's $9.99 or $10.02, for some reason, $9.99 seems so much cheaper, even though actually it's really 3 cents difference, right? So I think maybe it's the three numbers versus four numbers when it's, you know, 10 something.

0: Again, that severe thunderstorm warning until 8 o'clock for Worth County in Iowa. Severe thunderstorm warning until 7:45 for Freeborn County in Minnesota. And a severe thunderstorm warning until 8 o'clock for Mower County in Minnesota. Fillmore County has been removed from the warning area as the heaviest portion of this is staying within Mower County and Freeborn counties. But again, all moving generally to the southeast at about 45 to 50 miles an hour, bringing heavy rain, lightning. And again, the primary threat is wind, potential for wind gusts as high as 60 miles per hour. Although on the western edge of this toward Worth County, they're now saying potential for nickel size hail with that portion of this line of storms. Also want you to just be aware, this is expected to be the first of two potential rounds of severe weather today. There is a potential we could see another round come through early this afternoon, though. Some of that's going to depend on how long these storms this morning linger and how much the atmosphere recovers from this. So still a little bit up in the air this afternoon, but there is potential for more severe weather coming through a little later on this afternoon. And as my map just updated, I think the Mower County portion of this warning has just been canceled, as I no longer show Mower County as being within a thunderstorm warning. See if I can get confirmation. Yes, the severe thunderstorm warning for Mower County has been canceled as that portion of the storm has weakened below severe limits. So now we have a severe thunderstorm warning for about four more minutes for Freeborn County, and then a severe thunderstorm warning until 8 o'clock for Worth County. Again, capable of 60-mile-an-hour wind gusts and up to nickel-sized hail as that line of storms makes its way across the state line and is approaching the Northwood area. But again, the Mower County severe thunderstorm warning has been canceled as that portion of the line of storms has weakened below severe limits.
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0: Thanks for spending time with us. Welcome into Monday. It's time now for the mic drop with this morning's Mike Gavin.
1: Good morning. Well, we have a few World Cup notes to talk about as the tournament wraps up. Let's start with some cold, hard numbers. Through the first 90 minutes of play in yesterday's final, Argentina failed to register a shot on target. And according to ESPN's 1966. This has only happened three times in a World Cup final, in 1990, 2014, and again this year. All three times, the team that was blanked was Argentina. But that's not the only humiliating stat that's been making the rounds. This one is reserved for the stadium's two permanent residents, the New York Giants and New York Jets. It was pointed out by several on social media that Spain now has as many playoff wins at New Jersey's MetLife Stadium as the Giants and Jets combined since the facility opened back in 2010.
0: Oh, man.
1: That's a little bit of a technicality. I mean, yeah.

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0: AM 1480 KAUS, Mower County's voice for news, weather, and sports. China Influence. Hello, everyone. I'm Mark Dorenkamp with Managing for Profit on Brownfield. Market analyst Don Rose with U.S. Commodities says he's encouraged by recent steps by the U.S. and China to ease trade tensions. He tells Brownfield both countries seem ready to roll back tariffs and potentially move forward on China's May commitment to purchase at least $17 billion of U.S. ag products annually through 2028. More after this. U.S. Commodities President Don Rose says there are positive signals as the U.S. and China discuss trade.
1: The best information that we have right now is U.S. is looking to take off the 10% tariffs against fentanyl with China. At the same time, China's looking at a reciprocal reduction of 10% on U.S. grain imports. So, you know, the bottom line, I think it's a demand boost at a time where we're not sure what's going to happen with the supply in the U.S., but I think what it opens up is a quicker path towards starting to make us more competitive, a quicker path towards China buying that prorated 17 million metric tons of corn by the end of the year in the next few years going forward, and then also the prorated on the 25 million metric tons a year prorated this year and going forward. So I think it's a demand boost underneath the market, and we know the European supplies have shrunk down on corn with their crop ratings dropping, 26% in 2 weeks on corn.
0: Besides demand, he tells Brownfield, weather will continue being a market driver.
1: Parts of the Midwest have had adequate moisture. Issues haven't been big with the heat yet, but early there was, particularly east of the Mississippi, there was a lot of rain, a lot of wet weather caused a slowdown in the development. So I think that's the predecessor. I guess what I'm saying in that area down into Missouri and south, a lot of these roots are very shallow, and you really can't have a lot of heat coming at you. Well, the forecast, and we'll see how it goes, but it looks like we really turn up the temperature going into July 20th. And does that high pressure system come in and sit or not? So I guess what I'm saying, we added risk premium due to weather coming at us. We've already had a little bit of risk premium in the market because of European dry drought that's really affected the crops there. We've had China underneath the market starting to buy soybeans. They know they have to buy some other grain products also. So I think that's kind of the predecessor here. Meantime, it looks like we're heating up the war with Iran again, and crude oil sharply higher, petrol grains. That's pulling the soy oil higher here, pulling the soybeans.
0: That's Don Rose with U.S. Commodities. I'm Mark Dorenkamp with Managing for Profit on Brownfield.
2: I'm Brent Barnett on Brownfield. An economist says feeder cattle margins are expected to tighten heading into 2027. Michael Langemeyer from Purdue University says rising input costs are impacting profitability.
3: It really depends on whether fed cattle prices match those high break-evens. You're looking at about a break-even situation in late 26 and early 27. Cattle finishing is always risky. It's particularly risky right now.
2: More news is next. The U.S. House Budget Committee plans to mark up a bill that includes more ad hoc assistance for farmers. Congressman Brad Finstead of Minnesota tells Brownfield there's about $10 billion in economic aid for row crops.
4: And that would be delivered as a bridge payment similar to what we have seen in the last year.
2: A succession planning expert says having the right plan in place is essential to preserving the farm for the next generation.
5: You start with defining your legacy.
2: Cheryl Mitchell says a successful plan requires the transfer of ownership and operational knowledge.
5: That's what makes this farm keep moving forward. How do you make financial decisions based on the markets now? Do we get bigger or do we get better at what we're doing?
2: And PepsiCo says it's making progress towards implementing 10 million acres of regenerative agriculture globally by 2030. I'm Brent Barnett with Brownfield Ag News Headlines.
6: Your KAUS weather forecast for today. Thunderstorms will give way to hot and humid conditions this afternoon. High temperatures today around 90 degrees. Heat index likely to get over 100 today. There could also be a second round of thunderstorms this afternoon, but there's some uncertainty on that.

0: at. Tonight, mostly clear skies, overnight lows in the mid-60s. Then cooler temperatures on the way. Tomorrow will be sunny and breezy with a high in the upper 70s and lows in the mid-50s. Wednesday, sunny, highs in the mid-70s. Then gradually warming back up a little as Thursday and Friday will both be sunny with highs in the upper 70s to near 80. Right now in Austin, we've got continuing thunderstorms through the area. A special weather statement is in effect for a good chunk of Mower County. As we've got no longer any severe thunderstorm warnings in effect, but some strong thunderstorms moving through the area that could potentially bring 40-mile-an-hour wind gusts as well as heavy rainfall continuing. And taking a look here, looks like out at Austin Municipal Airport, we're approaching close to 2 inches of rainfall since about 5 this morning, it looks like they've had reported out at the airport. So we've had quite a bit of rainfall once again this morning with these thunderstorms as well. As far as that potential for a second round of thunderstorms, there is severe weather potential across southeastern Minnesota as well as eastern Iowa and most of Wisconsin. There is some uncertainty, though, on the exact timing, location, and strength, because a lot of it is going to depend on how long this morning's thunderstorms linger in the area. But the most recent forecast models seem to suggest the main severe threat will be across eastern Iowa and southern Wisconsin, but we still can't completely rule out potential for some more severe thunderstorms in our area. If they do happen, it seems like it would probably be earlier in the afternoon. So something to be aware of. There is potential for that. But again, there's still a lot of uncertainty depending on how long this morning's thunderstorms linger in the area. But otherwise, it is going to be very hot and humid today before that cold front moves through and cools things down. But right now we have thunderstorms continuing in Austin. Not much wind, and it is 69 degrees this morning. Good morning to you. I'm Andrew Lacey. Glad to have you along here on KAUS 1480. Getting this week off to a very stormy start. But we'll check in on the weekend sports right after this.
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0: Taking a look at sports this morning, the Minnesota Twins return from the All-Star break to spend the weekend in Chicago for a three-game series against the Cubs. Minnesota won their first game back 5-2 on Friday, but had a tough weekend, falling 6-2 on Saturday, and then it was even rougher on Sunday.
8: The Wrigley Field rubber match of a three-game series, and for the third straight game, the Twins couldn't score in the first inning, and the Cubs did. Alex Bregman was at the plate with an 0-2 count and two outs in the first inning with a runner aboard. He worked it to 2-2, then clobbered a two-run homer to left. Cubs scored in the first inning all three of these games at Wrigley Field, and all of those runs with two outs. They added a third run in the second. They led 3-0, and Zebby's troubles continued in the third. Gave up a one-out hit to Michael Busch. He walked Bregman and Ian Happ on back-to-back situations to load the bases. 19 total pitches in those two walks, and then disaster struck with Nico Horner at the plate. One out, the pitch swung on and cracked into center field, and that is going to be a base hit. And Kiesel ran right over the top of it. This could be an inside-the-park home run. Three runs are going to score.

0: is going to third. He'll get the stop sign there mercifully. And it's going to be a three-run knock to center for Nico Horner. It's a 6-0 Cubs lead, and Luke Kishaw wants to find a hole to hide in out there in center field. Horner had a massive series. He had 8 hits in the series, drove in 4 in this finale. 3 more runs in the fourth inning, chased Zebby from the ballgame. Twins would get 1 meaningless run late. It was all Cubs on a sunny Sunday afternoon at Wrigley Field. The Cubs take the series 10-1, the final tally, as the Twins' streak of 6 straight series victories comes to a close. Twins leave town at 49-51. The Cubs improved to 56-43 right here on your home for Twins baseball.
1: The Twins road trip continues today as they visit Cleveland for a 4-game series. Pregame tonight at 5 o'clock with first pitch at 5:40. The Twins got some bad news over the weekend on 2 of their injured pitchers. General Manager Jeremy Zoll told reporters that Mick Abel is unlikely to pitch again this season after having arthroscopic surgery on his elbow early this month. David Festa, meanwhile, will also miss the full season with a shoulder injury. Abel pitched well in 4 appearances early this season before going down with elbow inflammation in mid-April. He seemed to be close to a return to the majors when he suffered a setback in June that led to the surgery. Zoll said Abel is scheduled for a checkup in the last week of August, but even if everything goes well, that likely wouldn't leave enough time to ramp up and pitch before the end of the year. Festa, meanwhile, has not seen game action since spring training when he developed a shoulder impingement. The team will learn more on his injury when he visits a specialist this week. The Minnesota Lynx kept on rolling Saturday with a 101-93 win over Portland. Minnesota never trailed in the game as Kayla McBride tallied 24 points. Olivia Miles added 14 points, 10 assists, and 4 blocks. Former Lynx Bridget Carlton led Portland in her return to Target Center with 22 points and 8 rebounds. Minnesota has now won 5 straight and will be back in action tonight on the road at Seattle. The NBA world continues to wait on a decision from LeBron James about his free agent destination. LeBron made a public appearance Friday during Fanatics Fest in New York and told the audience he won't hold everyone up much longer, but he didn't give any insight into which direction he's leaning. Minnesota is widely seen as one of 5 potential landing spots for LeBron, though Anthony Edwards was also at the event and suggested he doesn't think the Wolves will be the pick. The World Cup wrapped up Sunday with a defensive struggle as Spain wore down Argentina 1-0 in extra time. Spain's defense was suffocating as Argentina didn't manage a single shot on goal. Argentina keeper Emiliano Martinez was able to keep his team in it, though, with 11 saves before Ferran Torres finally broke through with the winning goal in the 106th minute. It's the second time Spain has won the World Cup, with the first coming in 2010. Saturday's third-place match was a lot more high-scoring as England beat France 6-4. Bukayo Saka had a hat trick for England, while French star Kylian Mbappe scored twice to claim the Golden Boot as the leading scorer in the tournament for the second straight World Cup. And in golf, the British Open went down to the final hole yesterday as Ryan Fox's birdie on 18 gave him his first major championship, finishing at 10-under to beat Cameron Young by a single stroke. Sam Burns finished third after a 2-over final round to finish at 8-under for the tournament. Scottie Scheffler and Tommy Fleetwood tied for fourth at 7-under. Coming up this week here on KUS 1480, plenty of Twins baseball. No off days this week as they have a big road trip here against the Cleveland Guardians. A 4-game series beginning tonight. Again, pregame this evening at 5 o'clock, first pitch at 5:40. Same start time Tuesday and Wednesday. Then Thursday will be a day game against Cleveland before the Twins return home Friday for a 3-game weekend series against the Athletics.
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3: Your KAUS community calendar for the week ahead. The American Red Cross is hosting a blood drive today at the Hormel Institute from 9 o'clock until 3 o'clock. Appointments can be made online at redcrossblood.org. There will be another voter outreach clinic held this evening from 4 to 7 p.m. at Gravity Storm Brewing, where you can get more information on voting and getting registered to vote. The Austin City Council will hold a regularly scheduled meeting this evening at 5:30 at City Hall Council Chambers, and there will be a public skate at Riverside Arena tonight from 6 to 8 p.m. Tomorrow, Discoveries with the Nature Center from 10:30 to 11:30 at Austin Public Library. This is for ages 6 to 12 to enjoy a sensory hands-on learning experience exploring textures from nature. Hormel Nature Center staff will visit the library with natural items, including animal pelts, skulls, and a live snake for the kids to meet. Also Tuesday, the Austin Chamber of Commerce Summer Ag Cookout will be held from 4 to 7 p.m. at the Mower County Fairgrounds. The staple chamber event serves about 1,000 pork chop dinners to the community, with all proceeds directly benefiting local programs, including Third Grade Day on the Farm, FFA, 4-H, the Dairy Princesses, Pork Producers, and Corn and Soybean Growers. Also Tuesday, the Teen Dungeons and Dragons Club will meet at Austin Public Library from 5:30 to 7:30. Wednesday, there will be an open art lab at the library from 4 to 6, where kids will once again dive into a new project using fun and sometimes unexpected materials to explore, create, and have fun with art. The Port Authority will have a regularly scheduled meeting Wednesday at 4:30 at the City Hall Council Chambers, and the Austin Eagles will have another cruise-in and car show Wednesday evening from 5 to 7:30. Thursday, there will be another Lunchbox history presentation. Guest speaker Sally Baker will speak on the Lady Floral Club's involvement with the Austin Library. That will begin at noon Thursday at the Mower County Historical Society. Thursday afternoon, there will be another voter outreach clinic at Cedars of Austin from 1 to 2 p.m. Summer movies at the Paramount Theater continue Thursday. This week they'll be showing In the Heights at 3 o'clock and 7 o'clock on Thursday. And Friday, the Red Cross will hold another blood drive from 9 a.m. to 3 p.m. at the Mayo Clinic Health System in Austin. Again, appointments can be made online at redcrossblood.org. If you have an upcoming event for the community calendar, you can email me the details. 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If you have an upcoming event for the community calendar, send me the details. I'll be happy to add it to the list. We'll check news after this on KAUS.
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8: Minnesota News Network, I'm Tasha Radel. Wildfires burning across northeastern Minnesota have now scorched nearly 69,000 acres, according to the latest mapping. Fire crews continue to build containment lines, protect homes, and monitor several fires where activity has slowed a bit. Meanwhile, wildfire smoke and summer heat are creating a 1-2 punch across Minnesota today. An air quality alert remains in effect until 11 a.m. for the Twin Cities and much of eastern and southern Minnesota, while a heat advisory runs from noon to 6 p.m. across much of central and southern Minnesota. As Minnesota gets closer to the one-year anniversary of the Annunciation Catholic Church shooting, a gun violence prevention roundtable with several experts will be held this afternoon.
9: The gun violence prevention organization called Protect Minnesota will host the one-hour discussion, bringing together leaders in healthcare, advocacy, law, and those who have witnessed gun violence. John Anderson for MNN.
10: Albert Lea firefighters responded Sunday to a fire at the home of a candidate for the Minnesota State House. According to a release, a fire was reported just after 2:15 Sunday afternoon at the home of DFL House candidate Joe Stalick on Briarwood Drive. The fire appeared to have started outside the garage, and crews found flames on the front of the home and smoke coming from the attic space. No one was injured, but damage to the structure was estimated at about $30,000. An investigation revealed that the homeowner had been using a weed burner around the house, and embers got under the siding, starting the exterior wall on fire. Police in Rochester say a 14-year-old girl was arrested on suspicion of driving while impaired after crashing a vehicle into a home early Saturday morning. Officers responded just after 4 a.m. and found the vehicle caused extensive damage to the house. Police say the teen was believed to be behind the wheel at the time of the crash. No one was fortunately injured, and the incident remains under investigation. Minnesota tourism officials say wildfire smoke and the temporary closure of the Boundary Waters Canoe Area Wilderness are creating uncertainty during the peak summer travel season. Explore Minnesota External Relations Director Ben Johnson says it's still too early to know the full economic impact, but many attractions across the state do remain open. He notes that outdoor recreation supports more than 6,000 jobs and generates $1.3 billion annually in northeastern Minnesota.

0: Minnesota alone. Johnson says the effects of the Boundary Waters closure extend beyond paddlers to restaurants, hotels, and outfitters that rely on summer visitors, and he's encouraging travelers to support the region when conditions allow. Minnesota's housing market is showing signs of becoming more balanced. According to the June housing report from Minnesota Realtors, housing inventory increased 11% statewide and 10.5% in the Twin Cities metro compared to a year ago, marking the highest inventory levels in 7 years. Minnesota Realtors President Wendy Uzalak says the added supply is creating more opportunities for buyers while still allowing sellers to benefit from steady home prices. She says more inventory is also giving buyers additional choices and making it easier for first-time home buyers to enter the market as pending home sales continue to rise. Nine people were injured early Sunday morning during a shooting outside the Rain Event Center in South Minneapolis. Police say officers responded just after midnight and found four victims at the scene, while five others later arrived at hospitals. Two of the victims potentially suffered life-threatening gunshot wounds, while the remaining injuries are believed to be non-life-threatening. Investigators say a large crowd was outside the venue when gunfire erupted following an apparent altercation. Police are also investigating whether shots were fired from a vehicle. No arrests have been announced, and the investigation remains ongoing. The Minnesota Department of Children, Youth, and Families has launched a pilot program to help early childhood educators pay for benefits and encourage them to remain in the profession. Eligible participants can receive up to $55 a month to purchase benefits such as dental, vision, telehealth, teletherapy, and life insurance through a third-party vendor. Early Childhood Administrator Barty Wahi says nearly half of Minnesota's early educators lack employer-provided health insurance, and more than half don't have dental coverage. To qualify, educators must work at least 32 hours a week in an eligible early care and education program, have worked at least 8 months during the year, and be at least 18 years old. More information is available through the Department of Children, Youth, and Families. And a 50-year-old woman was rescued Saturday morning after spending more than 12 hours missing along the Le Sueur River south of Mankato. The Blue Earth County Sheriff's Office says deputies began searching Friday evening after finding the woman's belongings and dog on the riverbank. The overnight search included drones, a State Patrol helicopter, canine teams, boats, and the sheriff's dive team. Around 7:15 a.m., people walking nearby heard the woman calling for help. She was found in the river, rescued, and taken to Mayo Clinic Health System in Mankato for treatment of minor injuries and exposure. 69 degrees right now in Austin, with rain continuing to linger after this morning's thunderstorms. Headed toward hot and humid conditions this afternoon, a high near 90. Heat index expected to get over 100 degrees this afternoon. It is 8:28 on this Monday morning here on KAUS.
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4: A31 on this Monday morning, we'll get another full look at your weather forecast in just a few minutes. First, we'll look back at this day in music history for July 20th, starting with some birthdays on this day. Singer, songwriter, and Country Music Hall of Fame inductee Cindy Walker was born on this day in 1917. She wrote a number of country hits, including You Don't Know Me and Cherokee Maiden. Singer-songwriter Buddy Knox, best known for his 1957 hit Party Doll, was born on this day in 1933. John Lodge of the Moody Blues was born today in 1943. Country singer T.G. Shepherd is 82 years old today. Kim Carnes, best known for her hit Betty Davis Eyes, is 81 years old. Carlos Santana turned 79 years old today. Dave Evans, the original lead singer of AC/DC, is 73 today. J.J. French of Twisted Sister is 72 years old. Country singer-songwriter Radney Foster is 67 years old today. Pearl Jam guitarist Stone Gossard is 60 years old. There's quite a few today. Singer-songwriter and professional dancer Julianne Hough is 38 years old today. Also on this day, July 20th, 1940, Billboard magazine released its first comprehensive record chart. The magazine had previously published bestseller lists submitted by individual record companies, but the new chart combined all of the top sellers from all major labels. Billboard's very first number one song was I'll Never Smile Again by Frank Sinatra. This day in 1963, Jan and Dean started a two-week run at number one on the singles chart with Surf City, written by Beach Boy Brian Wilson, with the Beach Boys on backing vocals. This day in 1965, The Lovin' Spoonful released Do You Believe in Magic? Lead singer John Sebastian wrote it after seeing a girl dancing at one of their shows. This day in 1968, Cream started a four-week run at number one on the album chart with Wheels of Fire. The double album, which consisted of both a studio album and a live record, also reached number three in the United Kingdom. This day in 1974, the Ramones decided their new lead singer would be their then-drummer Joey Ramone. This day in 1975, Bruce Springsteen and the E Street Band began their Born to Run tour in Rhode Island. The tour actually had begun more than a month before the album was released. 10th Avenue Freezeout made its first appearance in a concert, but the show was mostly dominated by older material. The show also saw the live debut of Steven Van Zandt, a.k.a. Little Steven, as a member of the E Street Band. This day in 1981, Journey released their album Escape, which includes four hit songs, including Don't Stop Believin' and Open Arms. And it gets a little thin after that, so we will jump to July 20th, 1965. Bob Dylan released Like a Rolling Stone. The song was about twice as long as what was normal for a hit pop record, but it still became Dylan's first major hit on the radio, peaking at number two on the Billboard Hot 100. Its confrontational lyrics originated in an extended piece of verse that Dylan had written in June of 65 when he returned exhausted from a grueling tour in England.

0: Your KAUS weather forecast, showers and thunderstorms this morning will give way to hot and humid conditions this afternoon with a high around 90 degrees, heat index climbing above 100 this afternoon. Chance we could see a second round of thunderstorms later today. There's still some uncertainty on that. Tonight, mostly clear, overnight low in the mid-60s, then cooler temperatures tomorrow, mostly sunny and breezy with a high near 78. And low near 55. Wednesday sunny with highs in the mid 70s. Thursday and Friday both sunny with highs in the upper 70s, and then expecting to climb back into the 80s by this weekend. Right now in Austin, looks like maybe a little lingering rain still out there. Winds out of the east around 10 miles an hour, and it is 69 degrees here this morning at just about 8:42. Again, there is the potential for a second round of severe thunderstorms this afternoon, but there's a lot of uncertainty with that right now, and a lot of it is going to depend on how much longer these storms this morning linger across the region. But I will say the most recent forecast models seem to suggest that the threat is going to be more to the east of our area over into southern Wisconsin, though that could still change. So just be aware there is the potential of severe weather this afternoon and evening, but there is a lot of uncertainty with that.
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0: Just about 8:45 on this Monday. Again, Twins baseball coming up this evening as they start a very important four-game series on the road at Cleveland. After dropping the series to the Cubs over the weekends, the Twins now enter this week 2 games under .500. They're currently 4 games back of the White Sox in the division.

0: division, two games back out of the last wild card spot for playoff positioning. And as we mentioned in sports, they got some bad news that Mick Abel is not going to be able to return to the rotation here this season. So that starting pitching continues to look a little bit thin, a little bit shaky. And as I mentioned at the end of last week, this is an important stretch for the Twins with the trade deadline just a couple weeks away. And this series against Cleveland could make a big difference in what they do at the trade deadline as far as figuring out what their positioning looks like within the division and within a not very good American League this year. As far as do they try to go for it? Do they try to buy at the deadline, see if they can get some bullpen help, maybe a fifth starting pitcher to help with that depth? We'll see. But if they have a really rough week this week, that could be turn it on its head and say, no, we're just going to sell at the deadline. Maybe not in the way they sold last year, not a big sell-off, but I think there's a good chance that either way Ryan Jeffers gets traded at the deadline for whatever they can get for him. But I think these next couple weeks could make a big difference as far as some of the other potential trade pieces on the roster. So a very important series this week against Cleveland. But then the rest of the month, the schedule's not that difficult. They've got the A's coming to town this weekend. Next week they play Kansas City, who's one of the worst teams in the league. So they're not completely sunk if they don't do well in this series at Cleveland, but it could make a big difference as far as which direction they go here at the trade deadline. So we'll have that for you coming up this evening here on KAUS 1480, pregame at 5 o'clock. First pitch will be at 5:40 this evening. Same start time tomorrow and Wednesday as well, and then Thursday will be a day game here on your home for Twins baseball.
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0: Well, if you ever get pulled over, it might be tempting to try to switch seats with the person in the passenger seat, especially if you shouldn't be driving, but it's tough to pull off without it being obvious, as a man where else but Florida learned last week. A 30-year-old Florida man was pulled over Wednesday and tried to pull off a switch. One major problem, though, he forgot to put the car in park. So while he and his passenger were switching seats, he lifted his foot off the brake. The car was in reverse, so it started rolling back until it hit the cop car behind it. It wasn't going fast enough for anybody to get hurt. The man did then try to run for it. He was quickly caught and arrested and is now facing several felony charges, including leaving the scene of a crash with property damage. He apparently tried to make the switch because he was driving on a suspended license.

And judging by the other charges, it seems like he may have been a drug dealer as well. No, that is not a good idea. Do not try it. And, you know, just in general, when you get pulled over, probably a good idea to put the car in park just in case you happen to lift your foot off the brake, even if you're not actually, you know, trying to make a run for it or switch around or see if you can unsuccessfully fool the cop in any other way.

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2: I'm Joe Don Rooney from Rascal Flatts, and I absolutely love being a part of this band. 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Sometimes that's all they need. This message is brought to you by the U.S. Air Force.
3: With Ag News on Brown Field. Pioneer didn't become the number one corn and soybean brand in the United States without earning that title. But they're not finished. They'll keep doing what it takes to stay number one. The U.S. Trade Representative is imposing 25% retaliatory tariffs on most Brazilian goods following its Section 301 investigation. Arlen Suderman with StoneX Group tells Brown Field.
4: They have a rapidly expanding ethanol demand base. They're now at 32% ethanol blend in gas. We

0: somehow can't get past 10%.
1: Products like beef, fish, tomatoes, fruit, and other ag goods were exempted from the tariffs. Suderman says he believes the decision to exempt beef is likely tied to the ongoing trade negotiations with China.
0: Does that beef simply flow then to China because their quota for China, their reach, their capacity there? So I think President Trump wants to bring down beef prices. But at the same time, he wants business with China. It's 3D chess is what it is.
1: The U.S. Cattlemen's Association says the beef exemption is a step backwards and tells bad actors they can still enjoy premium access into the United States. The U.S. trade ambassador in President Trump's first term says the U.S. must address a significant trade deficit with Mexico as they renegotiate the U.S.-Mexico-Canada agreement. Brownfield's Mark Doran Camp reports from the Iowa Farm Bureau Economic Summit.
2: Former Ambassador Robert Lighthizer says the U.S. trade deficit with Mexico exceeds $170 billion.
3: We have a net deficit with them in agriculture, but an enormous amount of that is processed foods, right? So the kind of commodity products, we have a pretty good relationship with them. It's unimaginable to me that those worsen in any way. I just don't think there's a chance.
2: He tells Brownfield Mexico recognizes the deficit is a problem and says the country could export less while buying more U.S. ag products.
3: And for sure, I think they're going to pick higher concentration of what does come and less overall exports, but more imports. And I think that's in everyone's interest. It's clearly in the interest of American agriculture. And I'd be very surprised if we don't get that result.
2: In Ankeny, Iowa, Mark Dorenkamp, Brownfield.
1: Thanks, Mark. A Michigan food safety official says lessons learned from the multi-state cyclosporosis outbreak will likely shape future food safety protocols. Emily Hollingsworth tells Brownfield.
4: Frankly, an outbreak of this magnitude, we're going to be talking about this for years to come.
1: The FDA and CDC have linked lab-confirmed cases reported since May to shredded iceberg lettuce served at Taco Bell restaurants in Indiana, Kentucky, Michigan, Ohio, and West Virginia. Hollingsworth says interagency data sharing, along with new requirements for farmers and processors under FDA's food traceability rule, are helping to speed up foodborne illness emergency response. I'm Kara Hart for Brownfield.
5: Coming up on 9 o'clock on this Monday morning, currently 68 degrees in Austin with some showers and thunderstorms lingering across portions of the area. Hot and humid this afternoon. We'll have highs near 90 degrees. Heat index expected to get over 100 degrees. There is the potential for a second round of severe weather to move through the area this afternoon into the evening, but there is still a lot of uncertainty on that. Depending on how much longer some of these morning rain linger across the region. Looks like Austin Municipal Airport has reported around 2 inches of rain already this morning. So a few more showers and thunderstorms making their way through. But again, that is how long that the longer that lingers, the less risk we have of severe weather later on this afternoon, basically. But there is that potential, but a lot of uncertainty. Also remind you, Twins baseball again coming up this evening. They are on the road at Cleveland. We'll have that with pregame at 5 o'clock. First pitch about 5:40 this evening here on your home for Twins baseball, KAUS 1480, as they begin a big four-game series on the road at the Guardians. As once again, a few more thunderstorms moving through. One last look at the radar. Looks like we've got a little bit of heavy-ish rain just to the northeast of Austin. There is one more bit of rain just to the south of Owatonna that may make its way into the area here over the next hour or so. So may still see a little bit of rain and thunderstorms moving through for the next hour or so this morning before things start to clear out and again get hot and humid this afternoon. 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
3: Here's your total security of Southern Minnesota weather forecast and meteorologist Megan Mulford. Sunshine mixed with clouds at times today, with thunderstorms likely. Daytime highs approaching 91. Southwest winds 10 to 15 miles an hour. Mainly clear skies tonight. Lows dip down to about 66. Sunshine mixed with clouds at times tomorrow. Highs level off around 78. From the Weatherology Weather Center, I'm staff meteorologist Megan Mulford. Currently 68.

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0: Jamar has still put up numbers when Burrow's been out, and Jetta didn't do that. And number one.
1: Number one.
0: Jahmyr Gibbs. Sure. I got Gibbs at one.
2: Okay.
0: Again, for the game-breaking speed. Again, for the ability to hit home runs out of the backfield or receiving out of the backfield as well. So we have some similar characters. Yeah. I'm feeling a pit in my stomach feeling for leaving Jefferson off my list. Like, the way you're grinning at me is like...
3: I don't feel safe.
0: You know? Okay. All right. So that's our list. You can hit us up again. The number 888-SAY-ESPN, 888-729-3776. Whose list do you like better? We'll refresh the list on the other side as well as dive into this news from baseball. It's kind of flying under the radar, but Shohei Ohtani is taking a break from pitching. How concerning is that? Harry Lyles, Randy Scott, it's ESPN Radio and the ESPN app.
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10: Minnesota News Network, I'm Tasha Radel. The closure of the Boundary Waters is expected to affect more than just canoe trips. Explore Minnesota's Ben Johnson says outdoor recreation is a major economic driver in northeastern Minnesota.
11: Outdoor recreation supports more than 6,000 jobs just in the northeast Minnesota area, and that overall has a $1.3 billion annual impact. So this is a really big deal for northeastern Minnesota.
10: Enhanced burning restrictions will take effect today in parts of northeastern Minnesota as wildfire danger remains high. The DNR is activating Class 4 burning restrictions for Cook, Coochiching, Lake, and Northern St. Louis counties, along with George Washington State Forest and Scenic State Park. Minnesota's housing market is showing signs of becoming more balanced. According to the June housing report from Minnesota Realtors, housing inventory increased 11% statewide and 10.5% in the Twin Cities, marking the highest inventory level in 7 years. This is MNN.
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0: Hogs are mixed, soybeans, corn, and cattle are higher. I'm John Perkins with a Brownfield Market Update. Speed wins. That's why Stein is focused on delivering higher-yielding genetics faster than the competition, and why they release more new Enlist E3 lines than any other company. Soybeans are sharply higher this morning. Parts of the region are going to see some rainfall here in the next few days, and along with cooler temperatures, but that precipitation could miss some areas, and long-term forecasts are mostly hot and dry. China and unknown destinations bought more new crop U.S. soybeans ahead of the open. The total over the past two business days is more than a million tons. August beans are up 22 at 1226.5. September's 22 higher, 1215.5. Soybean meal's up and bean oil's down, adjusting product spreads. Corn's higher, monitoring development weather, expecting lower condition ratings this afternoon, along with potential yield impact. Traders are also looking at conditions in France and Brazil's harvest. September corn's up 4.5 at 449.25. December's 5.25 higher at 472.75. Wheat's mostly lower, with traders wary about pricing wheat above export demand. September Chicago's 7.75 lower at 675. Cotton's up on weather concerns. December's 59 higher at 79.22. Rice is down on technical liquidation, with September down 15.5 at 1385.5. Live and feeder cattle look oversold as they watch the distribution of this week's show list. August lives of 7 at 224.50. October's 35 higher at 221.05. August feeders are up 262 at 348.57. September's 332 higher at 342.67. And nearby hogs are down. Deferred months are up, unwinding some previously established spreads. Pork did close higher Friday. August is down 40 at 101.25. October's 5 lower at 87.90. John Perkins, Brownfield.
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That's going to really stand out because when this reruns, all the music goes away. So now it's just me with a, with a little Wayne lyric. That's it. 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So we come in with the fireman because Lil Wayne was at Gary Streisky's wedding on Saturday in New Hampshire. You're like, oh, it must have been convenient.

0: 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Plus, when will LeBron make his decision? 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
4: Here's your Total Security of Southern Minnesota weather forecast. I'm meteorologist Megan Mulford. Sunshine mixed with clouds at times today, with thunderstorms likely. Daytime highs approaching 91. Southwest winds 10 to 15 miles an hour. Mainly clear skies tonight. Lows dip down to about 66. Sunshine mixed with clouds at times tomorrow. Highs level off around 78. From the Weatherology Weather Center, I'm staff meteorologist Megan Mulford. Right now, it's 69 degrees.
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9: 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I was clearing a weapons cache in Hadith, Iraq, when the building collapsed on me, burying me.

0: for swinging the cage. Jeff Passan, thank you, sir.
1: The answer, by the way, is Jonathan Broxton. Go look it up. It's real.
0: Yeah, it is.
1: Spectacular.
0: And it's spectacular. Thank you, Jeff. All right, your calls. I see Jay Boogie in North Carolina, Willingham in Virginia, 888-SAY-ESPN, 888-729-3776. If you want to talk LeBron or you want to talk about the one celebrity that you would invite to your wedding, hit us up. Harry Lyles, Randy Scott. That's next. 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
2: 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Coming up on Monday, we've got a new World Cup champion crown. Taylor Twellman joins us to talk about it. The Cleveland Browns are in our Fort Downs spotlight. And a diehard Bears fan himself, Jake Johnson from the new movie The Dink, is in studio. 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
7: In today's trend watching, after getting a big break on energy prices over the course of the month of June, they have since rebounded rather notably, with oil back above $80 a barrel here in the States and approaching $90 in London. That, of course, is going to have an impact on prices at the pump, as the national average for gasoline is back to $4 a gallon. It had sunk to almost $3.50 when energy prices were moving lower. Of course, oil went from about $116 a barrel to down into the 70s. It has since rebounded 20% off its lows, and that is putting upward pressure on gasoline prices once again. Just when everybody thought in the middle of summer they were going to get a break on gasoline, it has turned around once again, as the information is not as favorable as it once was, given the widening battle now between the U.S. and Iran. While Iran held the door open to possible talks in the future, the battles are intensifying and spreading and putting upward pressure on the energy complex once again.
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0: alone. JetBlue Airlines has taken over the valued takeoff and landing spots at New York LaGuardia Airport of Spirit Airlines. According to CNBC, those slots will handle up to 12 round-trip flights per day. Spirit shut down operations less than 3 months ago. And that's your money now.
1: Hi, I'm Martha Stewart. 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
7: 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Hello to everybody. 844-204-RICH is the number to dial. Taylor Twellman's first up talking World Cup soccer, and it's all over here in the United States of America and Canada and Mexico. What an incredible tournament it was.

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9: In moments... Chris, you said something just popped over the commercial break that you wish to bring to the people.
10: Yeah, I want to throw this out there. A little NBA news.
9: Okay.
11: Breaking news.
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13: I just want to play that song.
14: And Maria, I see.
10: You know, teams are starting to roll out their preseason schedule for the NBA, you know, kicking off in early October. This one caught my eye as, I don't know if it's an indication, TJ, but it's not nothing. The Warriors will host three preseason games at the Chase Center. Beginning with a matchup against the Lakers on October 6th.
9: What does that mean?
11: What does that mean?
9: What is it? With Mark Spears putting googly eyes on it.
10: Mark Spears put the googly eyes. Why would you put the googly eyes, Mark?
9: But don't... I don't understand. Okay, listen. I know Adam Silver said at Fanatics Fest that they are eager at the association front office to get the national television schedule nailed down shortly.
10: Yeah, opening short night, work. Christmas, all that.
9: I mean, you got Peacock, you got Amazon, you got ESPN, you got yada, yada, yada, right?
10: Yeah.
9: So they want to nail it all down.
10: Mm-hmm.
9: And he says they can't do it yet until LeBron says, I'm going to play somewhere. See, he would like LeBron to make a decision.

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0: 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Don't go anywhere.
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3: Here's your total security of Southern Minnesota weather forecast and meteorologist Megan Mulford. A heat advisory continues until 7 p.m. tonight. Chance of thunderstorms this afternoon. Otherwise, lots of sunshine. Highs level off around 91. Winds out of the southwest, 10 to 15 miles an hour. Mainly clear skies again. Tonight, slight chance of thunderstorms. Lows level off around 66. From the Weatherology Weather Center, I'm staff meteorologist Megan Mulford. Right now, 78.
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4: Here's your Total Security of Southern Minnesota weather forecast and meteorologist Megan Mulford. A heat advisory continues until 7 p.m. tonight. Chance of thunderstorms this afternoon. Otherwise, lots of sunshine. Highs level off around 91. Winds out of the southwest, 10 to 15 miles an hour. Mainly clear skies again tonight. Slight chance of thunderstorms. Lows level off around 66. From the Weatherology Weather Center, I'm staff meteorologist Megan Mulford. Right now, 80.
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1: In December 2020, I was the first doctor in the U.S. to receive a COVID-19 vaccine. I'm Dr. Eve DeRosso, Chairman of Emergency Medicine at Lenox Hill Hospital. COVID-19 has taken a heavy toll on the Black community. To be able to tell them with authority that I felt safe enough to be the first and that I did my research and, hey, look, I'm like you, I understand you, I think made a big difference. The vaccines are lifesavers, but their protection can decline with time, and that's why booster shots are so important. 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With Omicron, vaccine effectiveness against hospitalization was 91% after a booster. 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For more information, visit COVIDvaccineproject.org.
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0: 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September, Kansas City's 8.5 lower at 7.23¾. September, Minneapolis is up 3/4 at 6.92½. Live and feeder cattle are up on an oversold bounce and a higher midday move in beef. August live's up 172 at 226.15. October's 217 higher, 222.87. August feeders are 510 higher at 351.05. And nearby hogs are lower. Deferred months are higher as traders adjust spreads and keep an eye on demand. Pork is lower at midday, but it's been on a real hot streak lately. August is down 32 at 101.32. October's a dime lower at 87.85. John Perkins, Brownfield.
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6: A walk-off homer in the bottom of the 14th inning. What a night.
5: From opening day.
6: Into the left field. See you later. Mike Trout, how's that to start the season?
5: To the All-Star game.
6: He crushed it. Giancarlo Stanton and the American League with one swing has tied it up.
7: 457-foot home run. How much fun was that?
8: That was amazing.
5: Plus, every game of Major League Baseball's postseason.
6: Judge back some more. Leaping and he caught it. Out of here. Mookie Betts. Shohei Ohtani.
5: Until a champion is crowned at the World Series.
6: And the Dodgers have won it. Repeat champions for the first time in baseball.

0: You know, and it's so impressive to do that in an Open Championship in the last four holes.
1: And is he, I'm curious too, is he coming up with that on his own, like in real time? Is it a discussion with the caddy on the walk to the ball?
0: Yeah.
1: Like giving, you know, allowing him to play so fast and so decisive.
0: I'm so impressed.
1: Yeah.
0: And so I can't wait to tell him.
1: Much deserving championship.
0: I will do that. Pat Bev, what gives, man? You said he's hearing LeBron's making a decision today. Anything else out there to support that theory?
1: Nothing. The Lakers did sign Matisse Thybulle.
2: Yeah.
0: Oh, who did? The Lakers?
2: Lakers, yeah.
1: But they now have 16 guys under contract, so they got to make a move on someone here.
0: I mean, is Matisse Thybulle? So we'll see him if he's lucky to make the team on the opening night of preseason.
1: Preseason, yeah. Against Golden State.
0: Against Golden State.
1: And whoever's on that roster at that time.
0: We're just waiting. We're trying to read into everything right now.
1: Cavs fans think it's them. Heat fans think it's them.
0: What about Sixer fans?
3: Think it's them.
0: You do?
3: I mean,
0: really? No, you don't.
3: Why not?
0: You don't.
3: I keep hope alive.
0: I'm sure.
1: PJ Tucker predicted Warriors today.
0: I kind of think he's right.
3: Yeah, I mean, based upon everything, all the, yeah. It's probably going to be.
0: If not, it's going to be the Heat.
3: Not the Heat.
0: That's the way I'm going.
3: Don't trade for LeBron.
0: We'll trap Tuesday, everybody. 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
4: Neither side is letting up. I'm Lisa Brady, Fox News. After nine straight nights of U.S. strikes on Iran,
5: CENTCOM saying the U.S. has hit targets in Iran, mainly military command and control centers, as well as launching sites for missiles and drones. Those U.S. attacks come after Friday's attack by Iran with a ballistic missile in Jordan killed three U.S. service members.
4: Fox's Steve Harrigan in Tel Aviv. Two of those Americans identified as First Lieutenant Tyler James Feehan of Hawaii and Private Isabella Gonzalez of Texas, just 19 years old. The White House says President Trump will attend a dignified transfer tomorrow. A fourth service member was killed Saturday during the controlled detonation of an Iranian drone in Iraq. As the U.S. hits Iran and Iran attacks Gulf neighbors, the Iran-backed Houthis in Yemen now say they will block Saudi shipping at the gateway to the Red Sea. An update expected soon from the FBI, which has a man in custody after a fire was set outside a federal building in New York City earlier today, injuring at least two people.
6: What occurred outside of 26 Federal Plaza this morning was deeply disturbing.
4: Mayor Zoran Mamdani pledging cooperation with the federal probe. Borders are Tom Homan calls the incident another example of attacking ICE. For now, the motive remains under investigation. That federal building includes immigration offices. Two social media influencers facing rape and sex trafficking charges in the UK, just making their first appearance in federal court in Miami, where they were arrested over the weekend.
7: We're confident that we're going to win. We've never seen a scintilla of evidence that indicates that these guys are guilty of anything. They're being punished and attacked for what they say, not what they've done.
4: Defense Attorney Joseph McBride, after a brief hearing where the Tate brothers, Andrew and Tristan, said they'll fight extradition to the UK. Investigators there say they now face 38 charges in all. The brothers have dual U.S. and British citizenship. 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
4: The $81 billion merger between Paramount and Warner Brothers suddenly on hold as a federal judge grants the temporary restraining order sought by multiple states to stop the deal from closing for at least 2 weeks.
11: California and 11 states sued, arguing

0: It would create a media monopoly and harm competition. The merger has also raised concerns in Hollywood's creative community.
1: Fox's Hillary Barsky. Paramount says it will vigorously defend the deal, arguing the lawsuit distorts antitrust law based on a misrepresentation of competition in the entertainment industry and should be dismissed. An international effort to stop the illegal live streaming of World Cup soccer matches.
2: The Justice Department says more than 1,000 websites illegally streaming live World Cup matches were seized through a warrant filed in U.S. District Court in the Eastern District of Virginia, part of Operation Offsides, a partnership with agencies and jurisdictions across 54 countries. It's reported that 1,970 illegal streamers were blocked during the tournament, identified with the help of soccer's governing body, FIFA, media companies, and the Alliance for Creativity and Entertainment Anti-Piracy Coalition. The most, 1,140, were based in Colombia, with others in Argentina, Ecuador, Peru, Brazil, and the Dominican Republic. Chris Foster, Fox News.
1: Fighter jets scrambling in New Jersey, where President Trump attended the World Cup final because of planes in the wrong place at the wrong time.
3: F-16 fighter jets intercepting multiple aircraft, violating temporary flight restriction airspace over Bedminster and East Rutherford in New Jersey, according to the North American Aerospace Defense Command. This taking place Sunday when NORAD reported more than 10 general aviation aircraft entered the off-limits restricted airspace, including three that NORAD said it had to intercept.
1: Fox's CJ Papa, NORAD aircraft escorting the planes out of the area using flares to get the attention of at least two pilots. An hour to the close on Wall Street, the Dow is now down 293 points. NASDAQ still in the green. And Lisa Brady, Fox News.
4: Here's your total security of Southern Minnesota weather forecast. I'm meteorologist Megan Mulford. A heat advisory continues until 7 p.m. tonight. Chance of thunderstorms this afternoon. Otherwise, sunshine mixed with clouds at times. Daytime highs approaching 91. Winds out of the west, 10 to 15 miles an hour. Mainly clear skies tonight. Slight chance of thunderstorms. Lows level off around 66. From the Weatherology Weather Center, I'm staff meteorologist Megan Mulford. Currently 82.
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11: When you want to talk sports, you ask folks who have seen it all up close. 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Time to talk all things sports.
12: We've got them, John and Dan, the guys at the end of the bench, and I took just 1 second to thank Dan from Friday, because I didn't, and I should have right on the spot. But you acknowledged my efforts to try to pretend at least that soccer makes a difference, that I've been trying hard. I swear.
13: You have.
12: So yesterday, I will
13: thank... A yeoman's effort.
12: Saturday, I watched the third place round, and I'm like, I'll just hang in there and see if it... You know, what I can pick up. I don't know. 10 goals are scored. It's like bingo, bango, bango. And I'm like, okay, I can get into this. You know, it was actually quite fun. So Sunday, grab a cigar, get in the garage. Could not have been more bored out of my flipping gourd. I think the whole match ended up being almost 2 hours long between the overtime and the extra overtime. Holy Hannah. And I get it. Spain's like Mr. Defense. They shot, 15 times in goal on regulation. Argentina, a zippo. John, tell me how I'm supposed to get excited about my team if in 98 minutes they don't kick the ball once at that big goal at the end of the field.
14: That was surprising. I mean, not surprising that it was such a battle, and that there was

0: only one goal, but that Argentina's offense, you know, apparently didn't muster anything, even you know, a goal right in the goalie's face or anything, right? Yeah. So if I was an Argentine fan, I'd be upset. Yeah. It'd be like, what is this? You guys scored all the way through the tournament. Yeah, is Spain good? Sure, they're good, but you guys are good too.
1: Yeah. The goalie had an epic day. The goalie for Argentina stopped 11 shots, which evidently is, you know, really huge, and I'm happy for him. But Dan, explain to me how, if you're into Argentina, you think this is any fun at all. Now, Spain, we're defense, so we kept them to nothing. Okay.
0: It just needs one goal. It needs one goal.
1: Dan, your thoughts on 20 to none shots on goal?
2: Well, Argentina's whole approach has been throughout the whole entire tournament to wear them down physically and then come on late in the second half of the second half.
1: Yeah.
2: Has been kind of their thing. You know, that last 20, 25 minutes of the match, that's, you know, where they then turn up the offense, but they wear them down first. Oh man, reading some of the comments, some of the fan comments, and like, woo, there is vitriol over Argentina's play. Oh, that thing that they were just dirty, and they weren't even trying to score.
1: They say
2: early on,
1: defense wins championships, but I'm telling you, defense will kill soccer at all in America. The game before, 10 scores, I could watch that. I could get into it. Like, anybody could score at any minute. There's something there. To play, whatever it was, almost 2 hours and only have one shot on goal. Sorry, might have lost me.
0: Well, it's more than just scoring goals to a lot of fans. They and it's hard from TV to see how they set up plays, but a lot of fans just like to watch the ball control and the movement of the ball and how the players.
1: Yeah, that's not going to work here in America. It's just not, John.
2: so you're saying they had
0: 20 billion views online for FIFA through the whole tournament. So, I mean,
1: you're saying,
2: I don't know. So I would put this akin to the, come on, what about the 91 Game 7? Boring, right? It was boring.
1: Yep. The difference being, at any moment in the baseball, the guy at the plate can make a difference, right? Any moment something could happen, and you're sitting there. In soccer, oh, they went over half court. Oh, they're back over again. We didn't even kick the ball at their goal. It's different, Dan. There's that excitement on every play. It's like football. I say defense wins football. I love defensive football. But at any moment, one guy falls, one guy slips, you can have a score, right? That's not it in soccer.
2: Yep.
1: Most of the games was played with 22 guys all in front of Argentina's net. And it's just, boom, nothing there.
2: Which is also funny because to a lot of the purists, the third place game was an abomination. It was closer to what you described there, Al, because you were talking about thinking, you know, why would you care? Why would you talk about that on Friday? And it kind of came across as, yeah, we'll try to win, but, you know, this whole defense thing is.
1: See, that, it was, the entire thing is just like what is it called, upside down world for me as far as sports go. Third and fourth place, we're having a great time. The game was entertaining, and first and second's like, don't want to mess up.
0: Was really hoping it would stay tied and they would have to go into the
1: shootouty thingy.
0: Shootout. I thought, wow, what an epic way to end that game.
1: Let's talk a little bit about that. You want to spice soccer up a little bit. First off, they score. Spain scored with like, I don't know, 4 minutes in the leftover in the overtime. But they canceled that because some guy fell over on somebody. Okay, I don't know. They showed it back, said it was fair. Fine. So we're going to overtime. And I'm thinking to myself, oh, this must be sudden death. I'm really excited, right? Every game. It's like, no, just another 30 minutes of play, for heaven's sake.
0: Stoppage.
1: And then we have to stop halfway through the overtime for just a break. I'm like, they want this to go all the way to 8 o'clock tonight. I just swore they just wanted it to go on. So then they come out and they score like 40 seconds into after the halftime of the overtime. I don't even know how they keep track. Anyway, they score, and I'm like, oh, great, the game's over. No! Imagine we still have 10 more minutes. I'm like, holy crap.
0: American football took all the stoppage time and added it on to the end of the game. How long a game?

0: What you'd be looking at. You might go 10 hours.
1: And we sit here trying to show, like baseball. We're down to pitch count, you know, timers and stuff. We want this to be short. And evidently, soccer's the other way. They want the longest game possible of all things. Just keep playing.
2: Keep in mind that that clock that's running is a, you know, that 45-minute half is a straight time. Yeah, there is no time to stop the clock. The whole that's the way they play it. So,
1: but then they don't tell you how the guy came up with how many extra minutes we get. I get it.
2: No,
1: he just kind of takes a stab. Yeah. It's 5 minutes. Why five? I don't know. I was trying to keep count on my fingers.
2: We're gonna,
1: I have no idea how they do.
0: And then it seems a little arbitrary when the ref can blow the final whistle too.
1: Yeah.
0: I mean, he's sort of watching that time, but.
1: And then why not?
0: My friend tried to explain it to me, and I still don't quite follow.
1: And again, sudden death would make that so much more fun. Not, okay, they scored. Now we got another 10 minutes to see if Argentina can catch back up. And it's like, it never ended. I'm sorry. It just never ended. That's my analysis. All right, we're going to go to break. We got other stuff to talk about. Ant, the Twins, Disney, a lot of stuff. We'll talk about it right after this. I got them. The guy's the end of the bench, John and Dan.
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5: 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Because this is Target Field, there's no place like here. 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
12: It's nice to know a guy that knows a guy. Al Travis.
1: We got him. The guys in the bench, John and Dan. Side golf note, because I do like golf, and this guy, Fox, no one knows, won the Open over the weekend, having to birdie the very last hole to win it, 9-under. Rob Fox, I think Fox, Rob's his first name, Ryan Fox. But the only reason I bring up golf, I got to tell you guys, you got to go on Facebook and find a guy called Down Syndrome Golfer. It is the greatest thing ever. I think his name's Jared, his real name. But this kid

0: Down syndrome, always dressed to the nines, comes to the tee box. They'll put up the measurements of him, and he'll tell you about the hole, how you got to play the hole. And then I tell you, I think this kid could beat me. I've asked three times on his videos if he would come on the program. Down syndrome golfer. If you've ever golfed, you'll love this kid. He's fantastic. So there, I threw that out there too. And let's go basketball real quick. Met with LeBron over the weekend in New York, as I understand it. And he said Minnesota's not a top three team. LeBron is not coming here. What do we do, Dan? I mean, we are down a number four. We have no power.
1: Yeah. I was just reading up on that, too, saying, you know, Finch is talking about, oh, we'll do lots of swapping in and out, and, you know, we'll do lots of moving around. I mean, the most obvious thought is Jaden, but Jaden's his perimeter defense is such a huge part of his game.
0: Yeah.
1: And the strength for the Timberwolves that, you know, you can't, you know, you just still got to move him to wherever. But I don't know. That's, I mean, maybe you turn over a lot more of the offense to, I mean, McDaniel showed a huge uptick, but you still need somebody. You still need somebody alongside Rudy.
0: Are we praying is that Behringer kid, the kid we haven't seen, the Behringer, are we begging that guy to be it?
1: I'm hearing that we're going to see a lot more of him, but I can't imagine how you couldn't.
0: Well, yeah.
1: But whether he's the answer now, it's such a huge question mark.
0: Is that a sigh of relief, John? I wanted him to be. He's the best power forward, as we know, is out there. So if he came here, that'd be great for us. Not going to happen. But that, I think, chemistry wise, I think I'm okay with that.
2: I think so too. I think it would have been a distraction.
0: Mm-hmm.
2: You know, there was all this talk about, well, you know, he might take a cheap contract if they agree to sign his son, and then it'd be the only father's son that could win a championship.
0: Yeah.
2: I'm like, wow, that's really projecting out quite a bit there, and I don't see that happening. So, I bring up that example because that's just the type of hype and stuff that would start out there, and
0: we
2: could build some resentment with the other players because then they would be like, hey, we're here and we're working hard and we've taken this team to the conference finals, you know, and we're right there. And all of a sudden this guy comes in and what's going on, you know?
0: All right. Let's talk some Minnesota Twins. Seriously, going into the All-Star game, I thought maybe we might convince people to be buyers instead of sellers, right? We hit 500 on Monday, Friday coming out.
1: Woo!
0: Ooh, everything's great. But really, when we play a really good team with some bats, we're not good. We won one out of three against Chicago over the weekend. Zebby, 10 runs in three innings.
1: Yeah.
0: I don't know what ERA that is, but it's huge. And I don't know if you caught this. Abel's out. One of our starting lineup pitchers is gone. Yeah. So
1: I figured the way they've been talking about him.
0: Yeah.
1: You know, they finally acknowledged it, but I kind of figured that, you know, this, you know, anytime you're going for surgery anywhere on the arm and that, it's, you know, it's gonna take a while for a pitcher to get back. So Abel's out, Pablo's out, Festa's out.
0: We're selling now, right? I guess my thought is, unless something happens in this series with Cleveland and we move to second and have a shot, what? We weren't talking they're going to be buyers even when we were up. You know, I think they're selling.
1: I'm not talking about that they're going to go out and get get Tarek Skubal or something.
0: Yeah.
1: But you know, I still I have an expectation that if they don't do it, I will be very upset that they pick up at least two more, like, seventh inning relievers. That's a good, you know, better than Nance, because Nance is a perfectly serviceable guy they picked up last week. But he's not going to be a guy you rely upon at the highest profile moments of the game. But yeah,
0: no. All right.
2: And, you know, they might even go after another starter just as insurance, somebody who's like a back of the rotation kind of guy, an inning eater sort of fella. But yeah, it's not going to be a splashy Skubal type thing. But I think they're going to buy more than sell, Al.
0: Well, we will find out soon enough. Last bit of something I want to talk about, because we've been talking about these was it prediction markets, the betting thing, where you can bet on stupid stuff and make money.
1: Prop bets.
0: Well, prop bets. Thank you. Arizona Cardinals Director of College Scouting, Ryan Gold.

0: has been suspended indefinitely for violating the NFL's gambling policy. He's saying it wasn't me. His wife, you know, part of a ladies group, they spend $10 a piece and they gamble on whatever, which I could care less about. But what do you know? She made some prediction bet, evidently, about who they're going to pick first round in the and bought it like moments before it happened. And it's like, well, I didn't have any. This is why this is going to kill me. We'll never have anything. You can never trust it's fair with anyone else. Your wife and her $10 gal betting pool, and all of a sudden she makes a massive prediction. Come on. We got to get rid of it, don't we, John?
1: I toyed with getting political for a minute, but I don't do that on the show, right?
0: I don't care. I do apologize. I'm just saying, well, you'll never trust it.
1: Somebody's been, you know, buying a lot of stock and then suddenly promoting certain companies, too, and making quite a bit of money out of that. But, it's the funny thing is, you know, he's not the only one, right?
0: Well, that,
1: there's a lot of guys out there doing this, and he's not the last one, the first or last one that's going to get caught. I'm sure it's probably happening at some high levels in some organizations. But it's all very hush hush and quiet and just wink wink and all that sort of stuff. I mean, you know, it started in basketball and then we sort of kept trickling out, and I don't think they're done yet.
2: Yeah.
1: Any more of that stuff coming, and it is sad.
0: I just don't know how do you even catch them?
1: So much money, you got to go out there and try and more money just for 50 grand.
0: Mrs. Johnson makes a prediction bet and gets it right. How, unless the gambling outfits understand who she, how would you never catch them, Dan? I don't even know how they're finding that out.
2: I mean, otherwise it's got to be something like, you know, stock trading. It's like, well, you know, if we're going to do it, we have to keep, you know, we have to keep meticulous records. We have to, and make it so then it's more like an insider trading thing because, you know.
0: I got it.
1: That's the thing. If it keeps up, Al, they'll start putting regulations in place to prevent this sort of stuff from happening. Which
0: you can't let this be freelance like this. The way it's working, that doesn't fly. They're going to have to. I got to go, guys. I'm out of time. Appreciate you both, John and Dan, the guys of the end event. We'll get back in here on Friday.
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5: I'm Dan Loney with Your Money Now. Boeing is still a couple of years away from fully repairing its finances and launching a new commercial jet. That according to CEO Kelly Ortberg in a television interview today, who added that customers are telling the aircraft manufacturer to focus on improving the reliability and production of its current lineup. If you are a consumer of Fairlife milk, that product may be tougher to find in the next couple of weeks. The dairy company, owned by Coca-Cola, is pausing production in the U.S. after a ransomware attack breached its systems. It said that it identified, quote, unauthorized access by a third party, end quote, to a portion of its systems. Operations for the company in Canada were not impacted. Wall Street stocks are mixed at this hour. Currently, the Dow Jones Industrial Average is down more than 300 points. Meanwhile, the NASDAQ is just up slightly at the moment. Meanwhile, oil price is moving slightly higher. West Texas crude up 1% at $83.23 a barrel. That's Your Money Now.
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4: Just a couple more golf-related stories quick. The 3M Open is coming up this week, and thank goodness, a little nicer air coming our way, a little less humid. A little rain this morning, my neck of the woods, going to make things soften up. So 3M's coming. Will Scotty Scheffler be here? We'll find out. He was scheduled to be here. The guy who won, the Ryan Fox guy, the Open, is supposed to be here playing in it. So it's going to be a fun field of a lot of great golfers. Get yourself there if you can. And when I bring up the Facebook page, if you're a golfer or you just really like a really cute video, Down Syndrome Golfer on Facebook. Down Syndrome Golfer. The kid's name is Jared. He is hilarious. Watching this kid with Down Syndrome tell you how to golf, and then he hits the ball. I wouldn't play him for money. I'll give you that. He's hilarious. Down Syndrome Golfer on Facebook. Check him out. It is the Al Travis Show. Up next, Senator Rob Kubek.
5: This is Minnesota News Network. I'm John Anderson. Minnesotans will have to contend with both heat and smoky skies again today. A heat advisory is in effect until 6 p.m. for much of central and southern Minnesota, with heat index values climbing into the mid-90s. Cooler temperatures are expected Tuesday. Making life more affordable was the subject of a roundtable discussion in Moorhead. Congresswoman Angie Craig attended the event at A Place of Hope, a recovery center and food shelf. Daryl Vazvik is the executive director and talked about the need.
6: We see 10 to 15 new families every day. So, and we require appointments to come in, and we're right now out about 5 weeks. So if they come in today, their next available appointment is about 5 weeks out.
5: Vazvik says what's creating the greater need in the Moorhead area is cuts to programs like SNAP, which have added to the waiting list. This is MNN.
7: Here's the total security of Southern Minnesota weather forecast. I'm meteorologist Megan Mulford. A heat advisory continues until 7 p.m. tonight. Chance of thunderstorms this afternoon. Otherwise, sunshine mixed with clouds at times. Daytime highs approaching 91. Winds out of the west, 10 to 15 miles an hour. Mainly clear skies tonight. Slight chance of thunderstorms. Lows level off around 66. From the Weatherology Weather Center, I'm staff meteorologist Megan Mulford. Currently, 79.
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10: 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And boy, we were smoking them. 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Never had to worry so long as you had a light and the smoking lamp was lit. If that was you then, get your lungs screened now

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9: Are you the police?
10: No, ma'am. We're musicians.
11: It's the Al Travis Show. We've got him. Senator Rob Kubek. Senator, just before we went on, you were talking about being in parades this weekend. Which one were you in? Detroit Lakes?
12: The Detroit Lakes Water Carnival Parade.
11: The Water Carnival. See, but I've heard of such things. There's basically, you guys just squirting water at each other from one side to the other. I mean, it's a...
12: It is one two-mile-long water fight. When you get down by the lake, there are all kinds of people hooked up with hoses. And so we had rigged up on our float a giant fish about 4 feet long, and we had two big garbage cans full of water and a pump, and we basically made the fish into a water cannon. So we did pretty well yesterday.
11: I've heard this thing. I actually saw it one time. I believe you guys started this whole water parade thing, and it's getting around, and it's not good for the rest of us. Stop it, Detroit Lakes. Here's the thing. So we had the Blue Earth Days down here. My little next-door neighbor gal's a cheerleader. She's 8 years old, whatever. So she got to be on the float, was so excited, comes back afterwards, and she's crying a little bit. Said, what's wrong? Didn't you enjoy the parade? Some boy shot water at us, and she thought they were being mean. And I said, they do that in other parades. It's supposed to be for fun. She thought they were mad at the cheerleader. You guys are ruining it for the rest of us. Actually, I think at the heat, you got to like it a little bit.
12: Yeah. Well, I mean, as long as you know that going into it and you are armed to return fire, I think it's fair.
11: See this whole parade thing with you guys in politics. First off, anybody who votes for you because you are or not in a parade, your priorities are mucked up. But then do you shoot at people with your water cannon, and does that get you the respect to get a vote? Or if you grease down some 89-year-old woman that's sitting there and then she, I'm not voting for him, he's mean to me. How do you know who to aim at?
12: Well, usually I always aimed at people who were aiming at me. I figured if I had something pointed, that was fair. And I did not take out other people who were not, who were unarmed. But there are lots of kids who are just like, Shoot me.
11: Future voters. The other thing I found out about you just in the break, it's amazing. I have been ripping for a week. I got it here. According to Axios, 89,000 Minnesota households have no air conditioning. You told me just for one, you don't have any air conditioning. What in the world, my friend?
12: My house is 110 years old.
11: Okay.
12: And we have a boiler system, so we don't have, you know, ducts and that kind of thing. We have a window unit we can put in our bedroom, but we do not. And honestly, in the 26 years I've lived in this house, there are very few stretches like this where I felt like, wow, I can't get the house cool. Maybe it's a day or two. You know, we have fans, and then temperature will drop into the 50s at night, and we pump in the cool air.
11: No, I live in an old house just to save money. I'll open the windows, like you say, when the weather. But this is, their nights is not under 70 here. I mean, it just never cools down.
12: I live farther north than you. And so that happens, that does not happen with as much frequency. This summer, it has been, you know, brutal this stretch.
11: Let me throw a couple things out at you, buddy. And they'll take away my Republican card, I'm sure, for saying

0: I could not want less the idea that we're putting fiber everywhere across the state. I have a friend of mine who has a cabin way up north, and he bought it up there to get away from everything. Then they start putting that cable in the ground. He goes, I need that at my cabin so I can watch the Vikings games. Like, you got a cabin way up north to get away from it all, and I should be helping. I'm not for it. I'm just going to be honest. But if you were to say in Minnesota, we're going to find a way to get 89,000 people AC, I would get behind you on that. I would find a way. Go to Walmart. They're $99 Walmart. Roll that little face back on it. Let's get it to $89. We'll buy it. I would do that before I put in cable to the last place in northern Minnesota. You get what I'm saying? I would. You need it. Find a way. I can't believe you do that. That's amazing.
1: Yeah, and it is, you know, and it is true. And particularly, you know, in an urban setting, you know, heat is the number one weather killer in the United States.
0: Yeah.
1: And it is because at night, if you can't cool down when you're sleeping, particularly infants and elderly, it is, you know, it can be deadly. So, okay, I'll introduce that next year as the Al Travis bill.
0: Go ahead, they'll yell at me. They're my side. What do you mean? I'm like, you got to do it. I don't have, my house 70 and 70 all year round. And I know that's, well, not because we're Richie Von Richmond's, but I can sleep at 70 very well. You get 73, 74. This weekend, I ended up staying at my mom's house. She ended up in the ER anyway, stayed at her house. It was 78 degrees. I just sat there and sweat, didn't sleep a lick. I don't know how you do it, buddy.
1: Yeah. Yeah, it's uncomfortable. And, you know, and this year, I don't even put the window unit in every year. This year, I looked at the weather forecast and I said, yeah, I'm going to put the window unit in. We're going to need it.
0: You can't get away from being the meteorologist guy. How long does this take? Are we going to roll right into the state fair another 2 weeks? Is this never going to end?
1: So the Climate Prediction Center has us for below average temperatures for the month of August.
0: I'm all for that. I'm good.
1: So last week of July looks still pretty hot. And maybe even, this coming weekend it gets hot again. And then, the Climate Prediction Center has us below average for August.
0: All right.
1: They also have us above average in rainfall for August, and I disagree with that forecast. But we'll see what happens.
0: All right, fair enough. And is that having a Nino thing, or is it an Nino thing, whatever that is? I mean, what do you use to predict that? You grab the Old Farmer's Almanac, don't you? You're just stealing the Old Farmer's Almanac.
1: No, I don't even say that. Oh,
0: you're not a big fan of it?
1: No, do you know that it's right like 40% of the time, which means you can flip a coin and be more accurate than so that's 50%, right? At least on a coin.
0: I had a sour spot with you. I'm sorry. I didn't mean to.
1: Farmer's Almanac. There's a lot of good data in it and nothing beyond that. All but it is, and in an El Nino, going into an El Nino, August should be dry. I don't know about temperature wise, but it should be dry.
0: All right. We have some stuff to talk about, and I'm not sure how I want to go about it. Let's talk voter registration for just a minute. The paper today, Swarzy, the endorsed candidate for Senate for the Republicans, there's a story that they were talking about his voting record, and they found out in 2012 he voted for whoever was running in 2012. And he goes, no, I didn't. I was in California during Army training, sir, and they know where he was at. So the article today is one of the 20 people running in the state of Minnesota. We say we have no problems. Swarzy himself had a false registration. Somebody voted for him in 2012, and he wasn't in the state. Now, everyone's going to say, that's just anecdotal. Well, how many anecdotals do you got to find out? One of the 20 people running for state office literally had someone vote for him in 2012.
1: But you do mail, if you are in the service, you can mail in your ballot.
0: The story's funny. The story's funny.
1: Okay.
0: It says the story's funny in that he says he, it voted in person. But even if he had mailed it in, the reason he remembers, I don't know if you can remember what you voted or where you were at in 2012. I have no idea. But he was
1: I remember who I voted for, but no idea.
0: Yeah, same. Okay. But in 2012, he was in SEAL training, and he recalls that after the vote and Obama won, the SEAL instructor said, okay, which ones of you guys did and did not send in your absentees? He says, I remember I didn't send in my absentees.

0: because we got separated and they made it living heck for the next 3 or 4 hours of just push-ups. And, you know, they put him through the... He goes, that's why I remember what happened in 2012. And I'm like, okay, I would remember that.
1: So, I suppose I would, maybe. Yeah,
0: so anyway,
1: makes sense.
0: When you look at Simon's response, we have the greatest, you know, record. Everybody is envious of how we do this. Then I go back to, why not open up the book so everybody can see how we do it so we can let the other 50 states figure it out and do it as well? You know what I'm saying? Why are our voting records so tightly held?
1: I mean, they are and they aren't. I mean, we know, you know, like, I have a list of everybody who's voted, yeah, what election they've voted in. I can easily access that. I mean,
0: but that's my point is, so why are we not giving, the rest to the federal government? Because they give you your social security number. They know where I live because I want them to send my check for my, you know, April 15th every year. They, you know, what is it that they get in my voter record that they didn't give me?
1: Well, I think for starters, you know, you as a Republican should be the, you know, what happened to the states' rights? Did the states take care of voting? I mean, we went through a whole thing where we couldn't get the stupid enhanced driver's license because there was one state senator who held that up because he didn't. At the time, didn't want to give that data over to the federal government. So, yeah, I'm, you know, I am concerned about what we give to the federal government for data.
0: But what is the data we give them? I mean, they're not saying who Al voted for. I presume they can presume what, you know, Al registered Republican, walked in, who he voted. They can probably figure that out. But there's no empirical data that they didn't give me. Social Security, they wrote that to me. I didn't assign myself that. You know, I just don't know what they get. And the problem is we have is that I believe maybe there's some people that are dead. Maybe there's some people who shouldn't be on there that are on there, and we're going to question why. And that's what we don't want.
1: Well, we did. We had that whole, remember, what was it, the ERIC system, where we states were sharing this voter data with each other to make sure, like, you know.
0: Yeah, you weren't two spots. Yeah.
1: Yeah, right. And then for whatever reason, a whole bunch of Republican state said, no, we don't want to be part of that because that's not so. It's just they weirdly talk out both sides of their mouth on this issue.
0: Okay,
1: like, we're sharing it among the states.
0: But we're here now today, and I'm saying no one's giving me a great answer on what it is that we're hiding from them. If they want it, okay, it's kind of like SNAP, right? The government sends us money, the feds, to take care of SNAP. We take care of it. We're not going to tell you who we send it to. I think they have an inherent right to know. It's the federal money. Here's tying this all together quickly. The other story in the paper today is that Mike Lindell is not registered to vote in Minnesota.
1: Did see that, too.
0: Okay. Okay, and I thought to myself, okay, we don't care because you have same-day registration. If he wants to walk his butt in there and register, okay. And if you read the story, like, 12 paragraph down, it's not illegal for him not to be registered yet. He can do same. So it was a story about not being a story. Now, unforced errors, we've talked about these this week. You're going to run for governor? Go sign up. This is just seems like it gave the Star Tribune an absolute reason to write about you for no good reason. Am I wrong? Go sign up.
1: Right. I mean, you know, I guess the thing I think that it more points to is, you know, he plays that, like, I've been a Minnesotan, blah, blah, blah, but turns out you were actually living in Texas for a while. So
0: but
1: I think that's more of the story than that's, I don't really care if you're, we do have same day.
0: That's what I'm saying. So. He hasn't out anything. And I don't get, I get that because it's like DeFoya on the other hand too, right? She's a Minnesotan. She calls this her home, but she's been off for some time out doing sports this and sports that. I have no problem with someone having a home someplace. If you're rich enough, Lindell can have a home somewhere else. But again, if you're going to run, get your butt back here, change your address, and call Minnesota home.
1: Do you know my neighbor to the west here, North Dakota, they have no voter registration.
0: Just show up and vote?
1: Yeah. They're the only state in the union with zero voter registration.
0: See, and that, okay, back to, that's crazy. I mean, you want my opinion? I think we should know who votes and whether they're allowed to vote. And I don't think that's asking too much. I really don't. Now, this thing, did you see the thing the president put out on whatever Thursday night? Whatever day, did you see that thing where China got all the information and all the stuff, and then you could look it up on your own, and I'm going to put it out there? Vote safe.

0: It was a large commercial for Vote Save.
1: Right. So yeah, my question about that is like, all right, so if somebody is stealing and tampering with the elections, they're not doing a very good job, right? Because so in 2016, Trump won.
0: Yeah.
1: 2016 election.
0: Biden the next. Yeah.
1: Then Biden won the next one, but then in 2024, they didn't do it again. And like, what? So are these like, you know, what are they, like the Keystone Cops of election stealing?
0: Apple Dumpling Gang. Remember the Apple Dumpling Gang of vote getting. Yeah. I got to go to break. We'll be back. I want to talk a little bit about Ms. Klobuchar. Right after this, I've got him, Senator Rob Kubik.
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0: Love having him on. Senator Rob Kubik. This story this morning about Senator Klobuchar wanting to be your governor is she's kind of put out an interesting platform, which to me makes sense, but okay. She put out she's ruled out more taxes and enacting moratoriums on data centers. She's kind of going for the business vote, if you will. And I'm like, when did you guys stop being pro-business? I guess it shocked me that was the story on it. I get it. Taxes are never good, but she's pledging it. How much does that help or hurt her with the side, evidently, on your side that want to tax businesses more? We want a moratorium on data centers. It seems like a weird, an interesting play. How will it play out?
1: You know, I think she's appealing to a broader audience than, you know, than just the

0: left flank of the Democratic Party. So, yeah, and the data center thing is, that's a phenomenally interest. I find that a really interesting topic in a lot of ways. And it comes. I think there are people who are also on the far right that also, kind of. That's where the one of those far left, far right kind of merge together on the data center issue, which I find very fascinating. But you know, I think she's, you know, setting a, you know, she's, I think she's trying to set the tone of, look, I'm moving in a different direction. This is going to be different than.
1: But how does that play with your side? My side's, you know, I don't even know if they'll read the article, but your side, if this is what you're again.
0: I don't know. It is. But the, you know, I think going in, I've always said, I think there's, you know, there are definitely some of the far left people of the party are going to have, they're going to have a problem with Amy Klobuchar. But I think, you know, I think she's just taking out what she thinks is her position and not pandering to that element of the party. I'm with her on that. I have a more nuanced approach, I think, to data centers than a lot of my colleagues do.
1: Well, I think that's because you're a kind of meteorologist, guys. I had a guy on here talking about it. When the first people to figure this out for sure, does it waste the water? It just cools things down and the water can be reused. I mean, somebody's going to figure it out and then realize, hey, this isn't going to crush the community. And they start putting these things up. There's a lot of money for communities to put some stuff up. I'm not, you guys decide, I'm not that guy. But as soon as somebody hires a scientist to tell you whether it works or not, they're going to be the winners.
0: You know, the electricity side of it is my concern, because I've seen places where they've gone in and say, okay, we're going to provide our own electricity, but local utility, you've got to back us up and you've got to build the infrastructure. And then the local utility doesn't get to bill them and all the ratepayers then pay more for the data. That I'm not good with that at all.
1: Well, and we can get around that. We'll figure it out. I don't know if it's good or bad. Honestly, I'm no electrician. Got to fly, my friend. Always love having you on. Thanks for being here.
0: Thank you. Air conditioning, my friend.
1: Oh, my God. Oh, my goodness.
2: 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They're supposed to grieve their loved one. The reason why I do my job is so that I can help people. 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
1: There's a lot of reasons to vote for or against somebody, and maybe Klobuchar being, you know, knocking a moratorium on data centers or raise taxes on businesses may make you vote one way or the other. You know, Lindell, is he registered yet? That could affect. I got it. Everything you do says it, a positive or negative to somebody. But you look at Senator Rob Cooper, and he does.

0: doesn't have air conditioning. Either that's crazy and I can't get behind it, or Rob Kubek, a man's man. I don't use air conditioning. I don't know. It's kind of like one of them wilderness shows where you go out and the last man surviving. Kind of, wow. Kind of impressive, actually. I couldn't do it. Completely frank, I could not do it. I can't sleep at a certain time. It is the Al Travis Show, and I thank you for being here. Thanks, Senator Kubek, for coming on the program. The guys at the end of the bench, Jack Zimmerman, he's up next.
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0: social media, and in music videos.
1: Clayton said on some level, many of these cases involve people who are in the country illegally, but he did not say if these defendants are illegally here. In New York, Grinnell Scott, Fox News.
2: And Clayton is the president's nominee to be director of national intelligence, currently still awaiting votes in the Senate, beginning with a Senate committee. South Carolina's new Senator Darlene Graham, recently appointed to finish her late brother Lindsey Graham's term in the U.S. Senate, does plan to seek a full term in November. This coming as an interview will air tonight on Hannity, 9 p.m. Eastern. She sat down with Fox's Sean Hannity. There are several other Republicans already in the race. Lindsey Graham had the nomination.
3: Here's your Total Security of Southern Minnesota weather forecast and meteorologist Megan Mulford. A heat advisory continues until 7 p.m. tonight. Chance of thunderstorms this afternoon, otherwise mainly clear skies. Highs level off around 91. Winds out of the west 10 to 15 miles an hour. Mainly clear skies again tonight, slight chance of thunderstorms. Lows dip down to about 66. From the Weatherology Weather Center, I'm staff meteorologist Megan Mulford. Right now, 77.
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6: 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Life moves pretty fast. You don't stop and look around once in a while, you could miss it.
7: Keep the change, you filthy animal.
8: Good morning, Vietnam!
9: Love having this cat on the program. He's Jack Zimmerman. Jack, how are you doing, my friend?
10: Yeah, how are you doing this morning?
9: I can't complain, at least here. We got a little...
10: Well, you're one of the best. You're one of the best complainers I know. Come on.
9: Well, thank you for that. I appreciate it. I got some complaining to do, but as far as my life... It rained last night. My yard needed it. We got a lot of rain. That's good for me. And then we have 70s as far as highs down here next week. That will feel so good. I'm just excited. I'm going out golfing at 75 degrees. That's living life. That's my goal.
10: 70s. Wow. Yeah. That would be, I'm down here in Tennessee right now, and I'll tell you what, Al.
9: Yeah.
10: It doesn't even, the low's not even getting close to 70 right now.
9: See, it's been a baker. I mean, it's just been terrible for the last 3-4 weeks. It's been tough, but we are back and we're going to get a good week. So I'm excited about that. I have things to complain about, but nothing like you. I will complain. Jack Zimmerman was in town this weekend and did not call me. Little upset.
10: Al, it was an emergency trip. Yeah, I don't know how to tell you that anymore, you know, but...
9: Well, describe, because I think this is hilarious. It's not funny, because one man's ER visit...
10: It's hilarious.
9: Yeah, it's funny.
10: Oh, man. So, Al, I got this new Tesla, right? And so I built a crane in the back of it so I can put my wheelchair inside. Mm-hmm. You know, without missing my legs and everything, does the Tesla make getting around pretty easy. So I was really excited about this car. But the one thing I hated about it, Al, was that the side windows in the front and the top on the windshield is huge. The windshield's huge. It goes all the way towards the back seats.
9: Yeah.
10: It's so bright in there. I was like, I got to get the windows tinted in this thing, right?
9: All right.
10: So this week I brought my car in. I got an appointment. I brought my car in. I'm going to get the windows tinted. And this car is going to be done. It's going to be perfect for me. You know how when you all of a sudden your phone starts ringing, and you're like, "What? Why is this? There's no way my car could be done already." You know, it's only been about 45 minutes. The car's been there, and I thought this ain't good. And when he answered, he goes, somebody answers and goes, "Hey man, it's never a good side." You know?
9: Yeah. Oh, funny.
10: And he's like, "You might just want to come down here. We had a little mishap, you know." And I was like, "Oh no!" So I headed down there. Get down there, Al. They hit the button on the crane and they didn't know it. And so the crane starts going out and extending out.
9: Yeah.
10: And it goes outside the car to get my wheelchair out there through the back door, you know?
9: Sure.
10: And the back doors are like the bat wing doors, you know? That's why I got the car so I can get my chair back there easy. They've

0: videotaped the whole thing and they didn't know the button they hit. So they had to sit there and watch my car get destroyed in this shop.
1: So and the crane door was down.
0: Blows the whole side of the car out.
1: Really?
0: Whole side, everything. I mean, the windows pushed out. Eventually, it pushed off the frame and went out the window. Hell, it's bad. It's bad. The crane sticks out like 2.5 feet out of the car.
1: I don't know. What
0: I mean, he's like, I don't know what to do. I don't. And I was like, well, I guess it's probably got to go to a body shop, I would assume.
1: You would think. Now, I don't know. You know, Tesla's got all the stuff, right? I mean, this is as advanced as you can get. I don't know about the crane, but how does it not have, like, my garage door? You know, if it gets, it, you know, hey, there's a person here. You hit the light and it goes back up. How does that not set up in that car that, oh, the crane can come out, but, oh, if the door's not open, I stop. How is that, wow, because they're two different manufacturing places. This wasn't made. Right. Oh, it wasn't made for
0: that. Okay. Not a Tesla crane in there or anything like that, so it's not like they're tied together. And it's like, oh my god! And I looked at it, and go, that's not gonna buff out, you know?
1: That's like put the door back on, bond it back in. Oh, you've got to send that to Tesla though. You get Elon Musk to call you up and say, man, that's too bad, buddy. We didn't see that coming. We'll take care of it.
0: Oh man, it was bad deal. And so, you know, of course, you know me. It's like he's down there and he's like, I'm so sorry, and they felt so bad. I was like, hey, look, nobody got hurt. Yep. It's just metal. It's just material. And I was upset for 0 seconds, honestly, at the end of the day. You know,
1: I
0: upset that my car was wrecked? Yeah, for a second, it's like, yeah. Oh, man, I really needed that. Now I got to figure out something. I got to scramble. That aspect, sure. But the whole thing of being upset with the guys that it happened to and everything like that, not worth it at all, you know. And they were so happy that I wasn't so mad and everything else. And I was like, guys, I lived in a world where people were getting their limbs ripped off and killed every day for almost a year. I was like, this right here is nothing on the scale of something to get upset about.
1: But what does it do for you, unlike the rest of us, Jack? Okay, without a car, you can go get a rental car right down the road, you know,
0: Could
1: borrow a friend's. That doesn't work for you. What did you end up doing to get
0: by
1: without
0: your car?
1: Yeah,
0: I tried to ride to Minnesota. I had to come up and get my truck.
1: Oh, really? You flew up here and then drove back?
0: No, I got a ride up to Minnesota and then from a friend and then got in my truck and drove back down here to Tennessee.
1: Jack, you know I loved you to death, right?
0: Yeah.
1: I can't imagine if you looked at me in North Carolina and said, hey, Al, give me a quick ride to Minnesota.
0: It's only 12 hours there and 12 hours back. Yeah. They're smoking the bandit, Al. It's smoking the bandit. We can make a run.
1: I sit here thinking, that is a good friend. Hang on to him. Because I'd be like, Jack, how about I hook you up at the airport, drive you there, you fly in and drive. You know, I don't. Wow, Jack.
0: Al, it's only about 8 cigars. It's only about 8 cigars there, 8 cigars back.
1: If I had a car, I was allowed to smoke in for that, maybe we could do that. You're probably correct. I would probably
0: it's
1: do
0: not that,
1: that for
0: bad. Point.
1: All right. Wow. I'm impressed. Good friend. That's nice. You got somebody to do that. So now you got your truck, but now here comes your. See. This is where you get yourself in trouble, Jack. So you got a friend, you used and abused him, he got you there and back, nice guy. A month from now, when your car's fixed, you're going to look at him and say, I got to get that truck back. You going for another run? I don't.
0: No.
1: What do you mean?
0: It's staying down here. Truck's staying down here.
1: Oh, all right. Well, then that works. I was going to say, I'd be scared to
0: death. And you know what, Al? There's enough people that I know that fly to Nashville that would like to save a plane ticket home that I bet I could talk them into riding, you know, driving my truck back for me if I needed it.
1: What? Can anybody? I should know what I should know.
0: It's the easiest drive in the world. There's only one major city, St. Louis, you got to get through.
1: Well, no, but it isn't driving that bothers me. But your truck, does it even have a gas and brake pedal, which you can't reach? So is it all by
0: it's all
1: hand?
0: Set up. I got a crane in the back. I got hand controls. Oh, yeah, this truck's all set up.
1: Well, no, for you, but could I just jump in ride it like a motorcycle hand controls? I don't even know what you're talking about.
0: No, it ain't like that. There's just one little lever on the side that I use. So I pull it back for the gas, and I push the whole thing forward for the brake. That's the only thing that's really changed.
1: All right, I guess I could get used to that. I'm just saying that jumping in without a gas pedal and brake pedal would drive me a little
0: nuts. It's still down there. It's still down there.
1: They still
0: you still use it?
1: Oh, okay. All right.
0: Oh, yeah.
1: I didn't know. You ever had me drive your truck around?
0: Yeah, that's right. The radio program's Al Travis that knows the guy. You know, Al doesn't maybe know, but
1: I don't know. I got to go to break. We'll be back after this. I got to talk about the

0: There's my negativity for the day. We'll talk World Cup right after this. I've got him. Jack Zimmerman.
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8: 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Nothing but talk.
0: Got him, Jack Zimmerman in. Big sports fan. Jack, are you a big World Cup soccer guy?
9: I hear you guys are playing it so early on Sunday. I missed it.
0: Oh, no. Early is better. Maybe they'll have it next time at some place on the planet where this thing will be played at 4 in the morning and won't have to watch. Here's the thing, Jack. So Saturday, for whatever reason, I decided to turn it on. This is third and fourth place, England and France. And I'm like, I'm going to find out if these guys even given up to care to try. 6-4. This was a fun soccer game to watch. People kicking balls in all over the place. Most scored ever in a final, yada, yada. I enjoyed the heck out of it. People were scoring. People are falling down. People are having a great time. So I make it a point, Jack. The next day, Sunday, I'm going to watch the final, right? The big finale. I got sucked in. I'm out. Just count me out. They get done with the entire game, including the extra time.
9: Yeah.
0: 0-0.
9: Come on.
0: No, 0-0. And here's what you love. Spain, the great defensive team, I think at the end of the regular 15 shots on goal. The Argentinian goaler, 11 blocks. I mean, it was all this and then some. But the Argentinians that have that Messi guy, like the greatest guy.
9: Oh, yeah, oh, yeah, yeah.
0: Not one shot on goal in those 98 minutes. Their team did not have a shot on goal for the entire first regular time of the game.
9: 90 plus minutes, yeah, I guess, yeah.
0: So now the excitement is, we have 30 minutes of overtime. 30 minutes of overtime. An entire half of football.
9: If somebody scores, it's not over, right? It's full 30.
0: I didn't know that. So we're watching. And you get through 15 minutes of that 30, then they take a break.

0: It's halftime of the overtime.
1: Oh, come on.
0: No, I looked at my TV and said, what? You have an overtime halftime? This is way too long, and it's still 0-0, Jack. And Argentina's yet to kick a ball at the goal.
1: We're about to flip a coin, huh?
0: The announcers, Argentina just wants to get through the next 15 minutes so that then it can be a kickoff thingy where they just, everybody boots at the goalie at one time. I don't know how it all works. Anyway, 30 seconds into the second part of the second overtime, Spain wins. But they kick a goal and they get it. And I'm like, thank goodness this thing's over. It isn't sudden death, Jack. It's the whole 30 minutes. So now Spain's up. I got 15 more minutes of playing time to go, plus whatever overtime they throw on. The game was like 2 hours long, and Argentina shot at the goal one time, I believe, all in.
1: Al, you guys had an Al moment. I thought, why don't we just settle these overtimes with how many other guys are supposed to be on the field?
0: Yep.
1: Everybody gets the ball, and when they blow the whistle, you all got to kick it, and then how many out of the 10, whatever, you get the goal? Whoever can keep the most out of the 10 out.
0: I love it. Kind of like when they put people in those wind machines, they have dollars and you can catch what you can catch.
1: Yes,
0: it'd be exactly like that with soccer balls.
1: How many balls can you keep out? Yeah.
0: Or what you do is this kickoff thing at the end, the very, very end thing where you kick in and get the most out of five. Start there. Start with the kickoff thing, and guess what? Someone's going to be up 4-3. Now you got 90 minutes
1: backwards
0: to figure it. Yes. Now you know what you got to do. You got to go score two more goals.
1: Don't even need overtime, then.
0: Yeah, the overtime is nuts.
1: Goes into overtime, you got to do a coin flip.
0: If you have to have a halftime for overtime, it's too long. Sudden death would really do.
1: How is hockey not bigger? I mean, I would watch hockey for a million hours before I'd want to watch 1 hour of soccer, and I just don't get it.
0: Here's why, in my opinion, this is a rest-of-the-world game. Because, you know, this was like 48 teams. They want to expand it to 64 next time so we can have another week of this stuff. I'm like, you do you. Ooh. 64 teams, there's only two. 64 teams, there's 197 countries in the world. So, like, one-third of it's just get in for being here, whatever. Anyway, here's how you make it better. The reason this is like that, all you need is a ball. Right,
1: that's
0: two
1: fair
0: sticks. And this game, it doesn't matter, you know, whatever country you're in, how poor it is, all you need is a ball, and you can learn soccer. In America, especially with hockey, you got to have skates, you got to have this stuff, you got all this, then you got to have
1: fair
0: ice time. It's just an expensive sport. And you look at football, it's kind of the same. Baseball, you at least need to buy a glove. You know, I'm just saying that for third world countries where you really don't have a lot, soccer's probably the only sport you can do. Cricket? I don't understand.
1: Hey, they were playing soccer in Afghanistan.
0: Well, that's what I'm saying. I mean, all this stuff. So I think that's kind of why that works that way. I don't know. Maybe I'm wrong, but it's not entertainment value. I spent 2 hours. If it weren't for cigars, I would have been bored on my
1: own. Couldn't have done it.
0: I could not have done it at all. One last thing in sports, then I'll let you go here, Jack. Ant went and talked with LeBron, evidently. He went to New York. They went to something. And LeBron showed him his three top teams that he's looking at. Minnesota's not one of them. Is that good news
1: what?
0: Or bad? Yeah. He told Ant right up, you're not one of my top three.
1: I think it's always good to have LeBron around.
0: Oh, you do, even at whatever it is, 52 years
1: old?
0: Yeah. Oh, okay. All right.
1: LeBron James.
0: I'm not saying you're wrong. He is the best power forward that is out there, so if you want to get a power forward, he'd be the best one we can get. But he's got his own problems coming, right? I mean.
1: Oh, yeah.
0: He's
1: I think
0: guy.
1: Minnesota needs a coach. Like that.
0: Yeah.
1: You know, I mean, somebody to run the team, you know? I mean, I really do. I think you can get some of these guys in check, you know? And I don't think you want to play with Ant, though. I don't think you would.
0: But the fact that story comes out, now he's got his three favorite teams, whatever they would be. If they don't offer him enough and it's not good enough for him to go, and then he comes to Minnesota, do we even want him now that we've read that story? Don't come here.
1: Yeah,
0: as your
1: you want LeBron.
0: Fourth.
1: You want LeBron.
0: Even if he said there are three other teams I'd rather be with, you'd take him. That's what I'm saying. You don't say stuff like that. Because now he can't.
1: That's fair. No, that's fair. That's fair. But it's LeBron James. He can say whatever he wants.
0: All right.
1: He's the greatest of our time, Al.
0: Oh, Jack, don't go down.
1: Well, you had the MJ days.
0: MJ
1: days. That was pretty me.
0: Yeah, but yeah, no, the MJ, if you ever went back and watched, basketball was different. These guys beat each other up. You didn't have to flop. You were thrown to the floor. And it's like,
1: no, that's fair. No,
0: get
1: that's
0: him play
1: fair
0: on. It was a whole other ballgame back there.
1: I caught the tail end of Shaq, you know?
0: Yeah. And the other thing that those guys did.

0: did back then is they got on a team and they stayed on a team. Now, it's different. I'm not blaming LeBron for this. You're allowed to travel, and he's traveled to go get to teams or put together teams that could make the championship. Jordan dealt with what he got. It's just fair. All right, fair enough. All right. You know, I love you, my brother. I'm glad you got you. How long till your truck gets fixed? Or your car?
1: No, I have no idea. I haven't even heard yet.
0: You have to put that on social media so people can share it, so Elon Musk can see it and see what happens to a Tesla when things go wrong. I think he'd all and say, fix that. That's on me. He'll fix that bad boy. Get it out there. I'll share it. Fair enough?
1: I don't know if he's got the money.
0: Yeah, what would he do with that second trillion he's on the way to making? Appreciate you, Jack. Always a pleasure, buddy.
1: Thanks, Al. See you.
0: He's Jack Zimmerman on the Al Travis Show.
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3: This is Minnesota News Network. I'm John Anderson. A Vestaman is dead after a motorcycle crash in Redwood County Saturday. The Sheriff's Department says the crash happened at the intersection of County Roads 46 and 8, about 6 miles south of Woodlake. The victim is identified as 48-year-old Craig Michael Bonney of Vesta. Authorities say he lost control on a curve, entered the ditch, and hit a road sign. Minnesota wheat farmers are facing tough decisions in 2026. Do they stick it out with lower prices for their crop or transition and grow something else? Not an easy decision, according to Senate Agriculture Chair Eric Putnam.
4: The profit margin is so compact because the price of wheat is not so great. So you actually could make twice as much on the same acre if you were growing corn than if you grew wheat.
3: Putnam visited a wheat farm last week in northwestern Minnesota. He says he is taking their thoughts into the next legislative session when it begins in January. This is Eminem.
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10: 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Al Travis.
0: I know Jack Zimmerman. If you do not, he is a American hero. Lost 2 arms, a leg, some fingers in Afghanistan. He's written 2 books about it, the recovery, how he found out about it, what was going to happen. They're great books. And then one about, you know, how he found his passion and got back to it. Inspirational. You can get him to talk at your school, your organization, if you care to. 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All right, that's got us halfway through the program, dude. Man, this is flying. Coming up in a moment, we get him once every other week. Don Shelby. We've got some things to chat with Don about. Just saw him on TV yesterday. Oh, wait. Look at it. It's Don. We'll talk about that and much more. Garrett Jackson's scheduled to come up. So is the voice, Jay Caldwell. We'll wrap things up with Tina LeBrun. I believe that's how you pronounce it.

Executive Director of the Minnesota State Agricultural Center of Excellence. Yeah, that's a big name. They did a big research project about farming and that sort of thing in Minnesota, and they're going to release the data, and we're going to share it right here on the Al Travis Show. It's the Al Travis Show. It's nothing if you're not here, so do me a favor, stick around. Comments or questions, let me know. 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

0: Direct cattle markets were quiet Monday. Butcher hogs were steady. I'm John Perkins with a Brownfield market update. You better build bigger bins. It's just a suggestion, but regardless, be ready to maximize your per acre profits with MX Series corn by Stein. Stein has yield. Soybeans and corn are supported by weather concerns. August beans were up 21.5 at 12.26. September was 22 higher at 12.15.5. September corn is 4.75 higher at 4.49.5. And December was up 5.5 at 4.73. Live and feeder cattle were supported by oversold signals and a higher midday move in pork. August was up 210 at 226.52, and October was 260 higher at 223.30. August feeders were 605 higher at 352. Nearby hogs were down. Deferred months were up on spread adjustments. August lean was 37 cents lower at 101.27, and October was down 22 at 87.72. John Perkins, Brownfield.
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0: Mr. Tibbs? It's the Al Travis Show. We're very lucky to have him. He's Don Shelby. Don, how are you doing, sir?
1: Good morning, sir. How are you?
0: I'm good. I can't complain. I'm just thrilled to death that the weather's kind of breaking for us, at least for a little while. We got down here a little rain last night, which I didn't expect. My yard needed it. And now they're talking tomorrow, like mid-70s for 3-4 days. That'll be like a Hawaiian vacation. I'm very excited. How bad did it get up in your neck of the woods with the smoke? Well, the smoke
1: shut us in, and we were on a heat alerts and smoke alerts and health alerts up here in the Twin Cities.
0: Yeah.
1: So it was a tough couple of days, but then the wind shifted and moved everything to the east, and then all the East Coast got socked in, and we were clear. But I sort of decided if we're going to go outside, we're going to put on these N95 masks we all wore during COVID or did not wear. But they help. And I have a tendency in my older age to be more susceptible to any kind of pulmonary stuff.
0: Sure.
1: If I breathe anybody that has a cold within 15 miles of me, I'm going to get that. And I worked, when I was younger, I worked in the galvanizing factory, and then I worked around swimming pools, and I breathed a lot of chlorine, a lot of hydrochloric acid, sulfuric acid during the galvanizing years. And the pulmonologist told me, he said, you look like a 150-year-old man I look at your lungs. And
0: So you got to be careful.
1: So I have to be careful. I take that seriously. I'm sure that people do, but I take it seriously as a personal matter.
0: What does one do when you're locked in the house for 3 days then?
1: Well, I never have been short of things to do. Okay. And in fact, being locked in the house forces me to do things I have been putting off.
0: Gotcha.
1: And so I have plays to write for the Pavic Museum coming up in October. I have speeches to write. I'm doing a speech up in Breezy Point in a week on leadership to the Hospital Leaders Association. And so it forces me to sit at a typewriter.
0: Gotcha.
1: When it's nice outside, it really is difficult for me to get to a typewriter.
0: You don't come across as a procrastinator. Would you say you are? Would you be one to write that speech the night before?
1: I wouldn't call myself a procrastinator, except in one area. If the job is so large and so intense, that one I'll put off because I know how long it's going to take me to do. And so I put it off and it gets worse. So it's a very bad habit to fall into. But yeah, I'm deadline oriented, as all journalists are. So my best work is done the closer that deadline approaches. So all I have to do is set a deadline. Say, if somebody's coming to visit, I've got to clean up my office. I've got to refile all this material that I have laying around on my desk. That's the deadline, because somebody's going to come into my office and see how sloppy it is. So I have to do it. That's how I get motivated.
0: Fair enough. Speaking of deadlines and you working, so the wife and I are outside in the garage. I was smoking a cigar. She was just sitting there. And we had turned on 2020. I'm almost sure it was 2020. It was about the Wetterling story. They had done, you know, 2-hour catch you up to everything that had ever happened.
1: Yep.
0: And old Don Shelby popped. My wife looked, it's Don. They had taken you and took some of your news bits, and here you were introducing what happened that day. My wife was, you tell Don we saw him yesterday, so I'm telling you we saw him.
1: A younger version of me.
0: You're a handsome man now, but I'll tell you what, I see why they had you on TV, buddy. You're striking. But you brought up a question for me. Because we were, obviously it took forever, but the show, I think it was 25 or 27 years, something like that it took to solve the Wetterling, to get there.
1: Yeah.
0: And they showed, obviously the first few days it was on the news all the time. Then it's not so much. And then the first year anniversary and then all this. How did you, as a news guy, I don't want to say appreciate because that's a kind of weird word,

0: How did you handle the idea, another anniversary of this story? I mean, this happened 27 times in a row, and you're trying to make it fresh? You know what I'm saying? How did you handle stories that just never ended?
1: Well, you have just mentioned one of my pet peeves, that you get locked into anniversary reporting. It's almost expected that somebody has to do 15 years ago today. Yeah. No, please. If that's a story worth covering, you should be covering that on an ongoing basis. Yeah. It does not have to be remembered. When you remember something like that, it is as though it is past, not present. Well, if it's an ongoing investigation, it should not be past. Yeah. It should be present. You should be doing present reporting. What is an update? And that update should come sporadically, not just on the anniversary. And I don't want to talk specifically about the Wetterling case because it's such a high profile of Jody Huizentrude, a lot of different stories that got anniversaryized. And stories that should have been anniversaryized but did not get that kind of coverage because the stories were not that interesting to start with, but maybe a person perished in some case.
0: Yeah.
1: Where do you stop? Do you stop at 15 years ago today there was a house fire and a person lost their life? Do you still... Where do you draw the line? So I always... It's been a pet peeve of mine, but... The Wetterling case was personal to me because I got to know Jerry and Patty very well during that period of time, and they still remain friends today. And in fact, I did a gig up in St. Cloud, and they were in the audience, and we were very glad to see each other, I think. And so I do have a problem with the anniversary story.
0: Sure. No, let's get in that. It doesn't have to be this one. Take any big news story. I guess it would have to be Minnesota for you. Any of the big news stories that hit, how long do you keep playing that out? You know, they're going to have another news conference. Fine, when there's no news in the news conference. How do you decide when it's time to move on? Just the next big thing hits and we switch focus? How do you decide what gets what for a week's time, if you will?
1: Well, it's a very, very astute observation. The way you do that is it's done organically. You don't move on from the story. Other stories move in.
0: Okay.
1: And they take precedence. I used to, when I was teaching college in journalism, I would say, look, a six-year-old can write a lineup for what is the headline story, what's going to be on the first page, what's going to be in the B section. A child can do that because you can tackle, what is the most important thing today? What is the most important thing today? You can ask a child, and they'll say, well, this, yes, that's going to be the headline. So it doesn't take a journalism degree to figure out how to be a makeup artist. Mm-hmm. That means the making up of the newspaper. You don't consciously say, oh, this one now, this story, the Wetterling story, is now going to be B matter. That's going to be in the second section. If there is a breakthrough in the Wetterling story 20 years after the case, and it happens on the Tuesday afternoon, and it's not near the anniversary, that story is the headline. It becomes the most important story because it has been the public consciousness, and they want to know. They want to know an update. Because people have children, they want to know about this, they want to know about safety, and so you put that as your lead story if there is a breakthrough.
0: Gotcha.
1: But in the Wetterling case, it was interesting because early on, the investigation will show that the individual who was eventually charged in that case was a suspect within the first 3 weeks.
0: Yeah.
1: But and then that fell by the wayside. So sort of dissection, the anatomy of that story is worth a retelling at some point. What went wrong in the investigation? All the things went right, but what went wrong? And that's worth telling, and that's what should be an anniversary story, not on this date, this happened. Well, everybody knows that happened. You don't have to tell that over and over again.
0: Yeah, agreed. All right, I've got to go to break. You talk about who can put together what makes it in the paper, the newspaper list. I wasn't thinking about it until you brought that up, but I want to do it on the other

0: other side of the break. The president, I think it was Thursday. I might be getting it wrong. Yeah, I'm almost sure it's Thursday. Thursday gave a presidential address about save, whatever, what the topic was. CNN, ABC, NBC chose not to run it live, and the local paper the next day didn't put it on their on the paper. I want to just ask, how do you decide when you don't cover something like a presidential address? We'll talk about it on the other side. I got him.
1: Good.
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6: I'm Joe Don Rooney from Rascal Flats, and I absolutely love being a part of this band. It's an honor and really a lot of fun. Sometimes, though, you can feel the pressure to perform night after night. It can get stressful. Thankfully, I know my bandmates will look out for me, and I'll look out for them. 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
0: Love having him on, Don Shelby. And Don, I don't, whatever the issue was for the presidential address, I don't think that doesn't matter to me. But ABC, NBC, and CNN said they weren't going to cover it. I think CNN said, we weren't, because he lies so much, we're not able to fact check him live. We didn't want to put that out there. The next morning, Star Trip didn't even have an article about the speech. Can you, you don't have to like what a guy says. He's the president of the United States, and you can put him on and then have your people come on after and say, hey, this isn't true, this isn't true. But isn't the story, even if he's the lyingest liar, that's the story, he put that out. How do you not cover something like that? Am I wrong?
1: You're not wrong in your observation. Okay. but you can draw conclusions from the actions of CNN.

0: or ABC or the Star Tribune and ascribe motives to that. But let me try to break down what the journalism is in all of this. We are approaching the midterms. When a politician, whether it's the president or the mayor, decides to hold a news conference, and you get information, sometimes a readout on what is going to be said. And then editors look at that and say, what kind of jam does this put us in? Is there breaking news in here? Is he going to be saying that the we're going to ramp up attacks on Iran? We have settled the negotiation. Is there a news value in this? And but if it's politics, if it is trying to bolster your claims, if it is trying to show off, whether you're the president, any president, and it's been done before, not just with Donald Trump, it's been done with other presidents when people have looked at it and said it's close to an election, are they trying to fan the flames of their own accomplishments? We have a choice to make because we'll be put into a position of maybe being accused of giving free ad time, political ad time to a candidate or to a party, when now we're going to be in a position of having to offer that time to someone else. Even though the equal time rule is no longer in effect, we still have an obligation to counter and balance. Anyway, it was determined that once they saw what was going to be said, that all the stuff that was going to be reported by the president was in the public record already. The question was, why is this a time that we're going to give all this network free time to the president of the United States? Let's say the mayor, just before an election, the mayor of any city says, I'm going to hold a news conference, and they hand out the text of the speech, and people look at it and go, wait a minute, he's just talking about his accomplishments of the past term, and it's really trying to get reelected. Okay, we're not going to cover that. That's a political thing. And so it was determined by these people that this was politics. And the truth was that the Star Tribune, whatever reason, determined that there was no news in that news conference.
1: Sure.
0: Because it was all public already. Although it had been spun, he'd spun it up a little bit to say there was more danger involved in the election process. And so it was determined that way.
1: It's interesting to me, and I 100% agree with what you're saying. And again, it wasn't like one solo group did. We just named four news organizations that did it. So it wasn't like a one-off. But today's Star Tribune is an example. Mike Lindell, Trump's pick for governor, isn't registered to vote in Minnesota. That's the headline.
0: Yes.
1: Okay. So you go down about 5-6 paragraphs, because when I read it, I'm like, well, you don't have to have same-day registration. About the 6th paragraph, Lindell does not need to be registered to vote in Minnesota to run for office here. They literally in one line said, okay, here's a story, but the story doesn't mean anything. You know what I'm saying? It seems like if the president giving a speech isn't worth talking about, the fact that he doesn't need to be registered and he's not doesn't deserve a story either. You get my point? It seems you put in the story he doesn't need to be registered. Why would that be a headline?
0: Well, there's an old joke back in the day about the liberal and conservative views of newspapers. Yep. Back in the day, historically, they were very political. Even going back to colonial times, the Philadelphia papers were Federalists and the Virginia papers were, anti-Federalists and Federalists. So they were all political broadsheets. Mm-hmm. They were called newspapers, but they were really political points. And so that the history of the press has always been that way. But we used to have a joke that said, if the world ended, the headline of the Star Tribune the next day, or the Star or the Tribune, would be, "World Ends, Women and Minorities Hardest Hit."
1: That's funny. One last news story.

0: story that I think will tell me everything I need to know about Don Shelby, and I only have a minute. Daylight savings time. It looks like we're going to get rid of that bad boy, or in this case, keep it forever. Are you okay with that, or do you like messing with your clocks all twice a year?
1: It really doesn't matter to me, and I have no say in the matter, but I will say that this effort was tried before by Congress and was written into law, and within a year and a half, they went, we made a mistake. So I don't know why you would repeat the mistake. I don't have any position on whether it's right or wrong scientifically. I do like the sun, and so there is a benefit to all of that. But the days are shorter and longer as the year progresses, so that's all part of life. That's not going to change. But I will look at it politically or in terms of government. That you tried something, you implemented it by law, and you came back and went, that was stupid. Now they're going to try to do it again. That I think you need to go back and look at your history and go, we're wasting our time.
0: That's government in America today. I got to fly down. Appreciate you a ton. We're out of time. We'll get you back in a couple weeks. I do appreciate you, Mr. Shelby. I really do.
1: It's great being with you.
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5: 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Stick around. It's not the same if you're not here.

0: of the west, 10 to 15 miles an hour. Mainly clear skies again. Tonight, slight chance of thunderstorms. Lows dip down to about 66. From the Weatherology Weather Center, I'm staff meteorologist Megan Mulford. Currently, it's 84 degrees.
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6: What is a brewed alcoholic beverage consisting of barley and yeast?
7: Well, I don't know. Usually you just have a beer.
8: It's the Al Travis Show. We've got a good friend, Garrett Jacks. Garrett, how are you today, my friend?
9: Man, after that World Cup final, I was exhausted. I thought, you know, end of game, it's going to be okay. About 3 hours after, like, they kept going on. I swear, if this was American football, we would have been done by 4 o'clock at least.
8: So, Saturday I watched the third place game. I don't know if you caught it, but it was like 10 goals scored. It was kind of fun to watch. Things are going around. Okay, these guys are up. I actually rather enjoyed it. For a third-place game, for heaven's sakes, right? I mean, who cares?
9: Right.
8: Then you get to the World Cup. This is everything everybody wants to be. Messi's in this thing. Oh, you know, the Spaniards, you know, they're off at their defensive orientation, whatever.
9: Right.
8: 90 minutes in, Argentina has not kicked the ball at the goal yet. No shots on goal. No 90 shots. Minutes in.
9: Right.
8: Let's go to overtime. Let's throw 7 minutes at these guys. It actually went, I think it was 9. Argentina, no shots on goal.
9: No shots.
8: Now, the other guy, their goalie was having a night from all get out. I think by the end of the regulation, he had 10 stops, most ever in a World Cup. So maybe some people can say, see, that's what it is. How is a fan of a sports team, of any sports team, live through 97 minutes, and your team never takes a shot at any? That's nuts.
9: That is nuts. And also, going back to the goalie, the announcers, I don't know if you caught it, they said he was doing the broken finger.
8: Yeah.
9: Which I don't know how you would play through that with everything going on.
8: Now, come on. Well, in soccer, because every time you get kicked, you fall over and act like there's an emergency. They got them big Mickey Mouse mittens on. You know he's got the finger taped up, jacked up, probably got a little cast here, nobody cares. Okay. He was fine. So we get done with the 90-some minutes or whatever. And I don't know what I don't know. We're going to overtime. 30 minutes. I'm like, wow, that's lot.
9: But, yes.
8: Okay. In my head, I'm thinking it's sudden death. Get a goal and win.
9: Yes.
8: Well, we're running through this overtime, and at 15 minutes into it, they take a halftime. They take a halftime in overtime. Right. I looked at my watch and they're never going to let me out of my garage. This is going to go on all day.
9: It's going to be one of those you start. This time it goes till... It's only actually it goes to maybe 8 or something like that. And by that, you're already in bed.
8: I did not think this thing was going to end. Well, then it does end. What happened is 30, 40 seconds into the second half of the overtime, the Spaniards score. And I'm thinking, thank goodness it's over. It's not.
9: Yes, that's why.
8: We must play this thing out some more. So the whole 30 minutes gets gone. And then I'm like, well, there it is. Now it's wait a minute. Overtime in the overtime had to be played out another 4 or 5 minutes. I'm like, holy Hannah. You never knew it was done. It does not help that sport at all.
9: No. And I will say Argentina was hanging in there. I mean, they lose one guy 40 minutes in.
8: Yeah.
9: Too angry. And now you lost another guy who was kicked out.

0: of the game because he had the two yellow cards, which I don't get how that works, but someone tried to explain to me, and
1: it doesn't matter.
0: But I mean, you only handle Spain one goal.
1: Yeah.
0: That's impressive for a World Cup stage. And
1: well, when the shots are 22-2 or something, when the whole thing's over, it's just not enough. It's just not enough to keep me interested. I don't know what they got to do. Play third and fourth place. 10 scores, I can get into that. I don't know. I know that's just my American in me.
0: Mm-hmm.
1: But what, I don't put this. Baseball, right? You have a shutout. Some pitcher's throwing a shutout. Is it the most interesting baseball? Probably not. But in baseball, 27 times someone comes up, and they have the opportunity to hit that ball, hit a home run. You know, they have that shot. If you never kick the ball at the goal, it was never going in, and it was 2 hours of this. There's something different about it. I like defensive football. But, again, at any moment, somebody could break something. It's just a different feel. That's all I'm saying. Don't know if I'm
0: right. I think the hardest one was Messi was not getting anything. Spain made the mission to not let him get anything. And they were trying everything to get him the ball. They were trying to get him open. He had areas where he could shoot. It's just Spain was too well equipped for defense purposes.
1: Liken it to a football, basketball game. You have, Wemby on the Spurs. Teams go out of their way to try to keep him from scoring, right? What are we going to do? Somebody down low or somebody? You do that. Great. This is soccer. Messi's out. Mm-hmm. They're stopping him. They got two guys on him, three. I don't know where you. Okay. They got guys on him. Well, doesn't somebody on the team have to pick it up then? If Wemby's not scoring, who's shooting the ball? You got to have a plan. And they didn't have a plan.
0: They did not have a plan. And we've seen the guys that do it. I think I don't know if it was McFan or Rosales or somebody else, the one who got injured and deployed for a minute, Mark or whatever. He was the one who got the shot, the game-winning shot against Cape Verde.
1: Yep.
0: And I think they just lost it after he went down and they did not have anything going.
1: I think the fact you know that much about it now drives me crazy. I'm almost happy. You know, we're 4 years from this happening again now, and I'll be a real old man. But my hope is that some country, and the time difference will be this stuff's at 2, 3 in the morning, so I have a real good reason not to watch. I love Saturday. Could not have hated Sunday more. It just doesn't seem interesting to me, but that's just me.
0: They should have done the opposite way. Have the World Cup on Saturday and then have the third place on Sunday where you can go, I'd like to see that one. You have more fun.
1: We talked about doing it backwards. The other thing they could do, this is just me to spice this bit, besides sudden death, if we're going to go overtime, it's sudden death, my opinion. But they could take that shootout thing that the announcers were saying, all Argentina wants is get to the shootout, right? Five. That's what they wanted. Start with that. Start with the shootout. Now it's 4-3, whatever they score for. That's the score. And now the team behind knows what they got to do to win. I think that would be more entertaining.
0: That does seem more entertaining, in my opinion.
1: It would be more entertaining. It would be. Guy got to fly. Appreciate you. You get back next week. We'll talk about American sports. Fair enough?
0: All right.
1: Appreciate you. It's Garrett Jacks on the Al Travis Show.
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6: Now we've got him, Jay Caldwell, the voice on the show with us today. Jay, just get a little personal if I can. Did that rain that we got down here this morning run through you? Did you get some rain this morning?
7: We really didn't. I mean, very little. And I think the airport said we had 12 hundredths, which is just very little. But there have been reports that, a neighboring town just south of St. Cloud, St. Augusta, got dumped on with a bunch of rain. So it seemed like it was very specific. Either you got nothing or you got a bunch. Yeah. We could use some, too. Oh, yeah. It doesn't look like there's any rain in the forecast all week. So that was unfortunate.
6: Well, I was looking at the forecast. The Weather Channel app has now become like the most important app in my life because you hit a certain age. Trust me, Jay, you're going to get there. You got to know. And so I'm following along, and it showed us that starting tomorrow, temps really drop off here. And I said drop off 75, 78 degrees. It's going to feel wonderful. But it said we had to get through Monday, hot, humid, and rain Monday night. Well, I get up this morning, and it's pouring. It's just absolutely pouring. My yard needed it. I'm not upset about it. It's supposed to get hot. But then we have good weather coming up, and I'm just excited about this week. It's weird that 75 degrees makes me this happy, but that's what I'm looking at for the rest of the week. You cool down up there?
7: Yeah, well, I mean, that's about ideal, though. Yeah. I mean, we were talking 75. Yeah, we're looking at like low 80s, it looks like, on Tuesday and Wednesday, and then it starts going back up again for Thursday, Friday, and then 90s again on Saturday, Sunday. It is kind of really to be in the dog days of summer. It is kind of nice when you mix in that rainy day, which we were getting in May and June, but now that seemed to be something that's gone away since we got into July. So, it'd be nice.
6: A little bit more rain.
7: Yeah, grass could use it. Plants could use it. Yeah. Pretty much anybody.
6: Farmers got to use it.
7: Farmers, absolutely.
6: So did you get yourself caught up in World Cup fever to end your weekend, the Saturday-Sunday matchups of, the best soccer guys of all time?
7: Yeah, I know it was going on. I didn't watch the third-place game at all. And then
6: Spain.
7: And Spain was outstanding. Throughout the tournament, they only gave up one goal the entire run, and they won 1-0 against Argentina. So Spain wins it. Seemed like they were the best team.
6: Yep.
7: So I guess it's not a big surprise. But just the second time they won one, I was kind of surprised by that. Last time they did that was like in 2010. So
6: I read somewhere of all the World Cups, only 8 teams have ever won it. And the most anyone has is 4, I believe.
7: Okay.
6: Because it's only played every 4 years. So, I mean, you go back, that's a lot of numbers. But defense is going to kill that sport. When you I watched the Thursday game. I'm sorry, the third place game Saturday. 10 scores, Jay. It was entertaining as all get out. Every now and a guy would break away. I'm like, okay, I get this. So I made a point to watch that game yesterday. Defense is going to kill soccer. If you're an Argentinian and let's just say an Al Travis sideline fan, and you spend 2 hours and your team never

0: shot a ball on goal? Not all that entertaining.
1: I know. That's the drawback for me, too, that, no, do I want to invest in something where there might be nobody scores?
0: Yeah.
1: I mean, the penalty kick at the end, if it's like a tie game, that's kind of fun to watch. Sure. And that ends quickly. But, yeah, the lack of scoring has always been the issue with soccer. I mean, in hockey, sometimes you'll have little scoring games, but not like this. I mean, it's more common to have 1-0 or 1-0, 2-1, whatever. I mean, those are not uncommon for World Cup games.
0: For me, and again, I'm a defense guy, right? With basketball, I want defense, but there's going to be scoring. Your defense is going to be 100%, right? I mean, there's going to be scoring. Football's the same way. I like a good defensive game, but every play there's that opportunity where something breaks down and you lose it. I get that. Baseball, I'd love to watch a no-hitter. A guy going 9 innings, putting his stuff out there, because 27 times a guy came up who could knock it over the fence or break it up. There's something to watch. If your team never kicked the ball one time at the goal, guess how often it goes in, Jay? Nothing. That's the difference.
1: Yeah. Good defense. I get your frustration, and that's why I haven't been a big fan of soccer, because it's just...
0: It won't catch on here. It won't.
1: There's not a lot of action. I don't. Every 4 years, it jumps up, and we're like, hey, World Cup, this is a big deal. The rest of the world loves this. And we'll pay a little attention here. And maybe more so this year because North America was hosting it.
0: Yeah.
1: But, yeah, it's the kind of thing that I'm with you. I don't think that it's ever going to overtake any of our other major sports.
0: Completely agree. All right. On a sports note, but it's kind of like a negative. Ant evidently met with LeBron James in New York for something. Some deal was going on there. They met, they talked, and Ant came back and said Minnesota is not in the top three of LeBron's wish list. Is that good news or bad news for us, Jay?
1: Bad news, but not surprising news. I mean, I'd like to see LeBron play here, and the reason why I say that is because they could use another talented guy, and they don't have money to be able to bring somebody else in that's got the kind of skill level that he has.
0: Yeah.
1: He's a power forward. They need that position. He would have fit well here.
0: Yeah.
1: But, yeah, it's looking unlikely that it's going to happen. I see some reports that it's, you know, the announcement's going to happen this week. I don't know. LeBron seems like he's going to milk it. This reminds me a little bit of the whole Favre thing in 2009.
0: Yep. Yep.
1: Where there's recruiting on this, although there was less teams involved at that point.
0: Yeah.
1: But, you know, Favre wanted to miss training camp. That's why he waited so long. He didn't want to participate in that. For LeBron, I'm not quite sure what the motivation is, but he seems like he likes the attention that he's getting.
0: Shocker. But that's kind of the point. But not two things. So we don't get him. I would have liked him. He's the best power forward that, as Ari can tell, is out there to be gotten, and we need one. So in that way, I'd like him to be here. But do you need the LeBron's attitude? Like this, if he's down to three teams, pick your best one. What's going to sway you? Somebody's going to take you out, have a good dinner out, and that'll make the difference. Whatever it is, make your choice so the rest of the league can figure out what they want to do. That's not LeBron. LeBron is playing this LeBron game. Come talk to me. You know, try to convince me. I'll be here all week. I don't like that. And now, Jay, let's say those three teams don't work out for him, right? Don't offer enough money or whatever is that thing is he wants. Can we even take him now? Ant should probably, he should not have probably ever told Ant that, and Ant shouldn't told the rest of us that, because if he ends up being here because the other said, no, thank you, it's not worth our time, do we want to be with a guy who took us fourth at best?
1: Well, the unique thing about this is it's not going to be a money thing.
0: Yeah.
1: Because he said that, and the teams that are involved in this don't have the type of money that he had been making for the Lakers available under their cap.
0: It's true.
1: So the Wolves would not be able to give him a lot, but, of course, he's made a lot of money. And that this whole, I'm going to do a Netflix thing, and they're going to pay me for this year. They're going to run around with cameras the entire year. So, yeah, he's not hurting for money. We all understand that.
0: Yeah.
1: I can't see any of those teams turning him down and saying, no, we don't want him.
0: Oh, okay. I see what you're saying. So that'd be a matter of him turning them down, not that, and if we're not his top.
1: Yes.
0: I get what you're saying.
1: Yeah. I think he gets to pick.
0: All right. Weather's going to cool down, Jay. You going to get out and do a little bit of golfing in the nice weather this week?
1: I played yesterday early in the morning. That's where the 7 o'clock tee times really pay off. Yeah. So, if you like to get up there early and play, right?

0: Absolutely.
1: Get,
0: early
1: get,
0: is
1: get
0: so
1: the
0: much
1: crowds
0: fun.
1: out there. So yeah, absolutely. When I can, which pretty much means weekends.
0: Okay. All right, my friend. I'm running out of time quick. Appreciate you, Jay, as always. The voice, Jay Caldwell, on the Al Travis Show.
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6: Minnesota News Network, I'm Sean Maloney. The closure for the Boundary Waters Canoe Area Wilderness has been extended. Superior National Forest Agency Administrator Tom Hall.
7: We have canceled permits through Friday. At this time, we are assessing opportunities to reduce the closure in those areas that make the most sense. Right now, we don't have a timing of exactly what that will look like or when that will occur. That is something that we're working on presently.
6: There's no evacuation order in place, but officials are suggesting residents start planning in case one gets issued. Minnesotans are contending with both heat and smoky skies. Today, a heat advisory remains in effect until 6 p.m. for much of central and southern Minnesota, with heat index values climbing into the mid-90s. Officials recommend staying hydrated, limiting strenuous outdoor activity, and checking on vulnerable neighbors. And Minnesota's falcon cam nesting season is in the books. The DNR says the latest peregrine falcon chick took flight Sunday night. Parents will keep feeding and protecting the young birds for a few more weeks before the fledglings eventually establish territories of their own. This is MNN.
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0: Some of the liners talk about a guy who knows a guy. That'd be me, and I'm going to find out a new person that I can put on that list. She is Tina LeBrun, the executive director, head honcho, of the Minnesota State Southern Agricultural Center of Excellence. You're like, what? Yeah, we've got one of those, and we have the head honcho of that place. coming to talk.

what they do and why. They had a huge survey. I think this thing took like 9 months to get done, something like that, because I talked, asked her to be on 9 months ago. As soon as this survey's done, we've got her now. We're going to talk about what it came up with. It's a very interesting stuff. We'll talk with her right after this on The Al Travis Show. Comments and questions, let me know. 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

0: I'm Dan Loney with Your Money Now. The U.S. government's head of the Center for AI Standards and Innovation has resigned. Chris Voll, who was named to the post 3 months ago, left the role with no reason given. The office helps facilitate testing and collaborative research on commercial AI systems. Venture capitalist David Sachs had held the role before Voll until he resigned. Good news for coffee drinkers. Consuming up to 5 cups a day is safe for most adults and may have benefits towards heart health, according to the American Heart Association. The AHA journal Circulation says that drinking about 400 milligrams of caffeine daily is linked to a lower risk of heart disease, heart failure, stroke, and type 2 diabetes. A down day on Wall Street. The Dow was off 307 points, ending the session at 51,839. The NASDAQ lost 12 points, and the S&P 500 fell 14. West Texas crude was up 1% at $83.23 a barrel. That's Your Money Now.
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10: Talking to your kids about the dangers of vaping can be hard. Getting them to listen to hot gossip is easy. So here's some drama you could share with your kid. Dude, did you hear about Cassie and Jake? No, but did you hear that vaping can cause irreversible lung damage and nicotine affects brain?

0: The ability to speak does not make you intelligent.
1: You're tearing me apart!
2: What?
1: You say one thing, he says another, and everybody changes back again!
3: It is the Al Travis Show, and we're very excited to have our next guest on the program. She is Tina LeBrun, Executive Director of the Minnesota State Southern Agricultural Center of Excellence. There's a title for you. You know, thanks for being here, Tina. I appreciate it very much.
2: Yeah, thanks, Al. I'm happy to be here.
3: I hope you don't take this wrong, but my wife is a second grade teacher. And every year they fill out the what do you want to be thing, and you get a ton of nurses, doctors, football players is off the charts. The bottom two, as far as I understand, are radio announcers and executive directors of the Minnesota State Southern Agricultural Center of Excellence. Is this just something you always wanted to be? And what is it?
2: Right. No, most definitely not. It was not the career path I set out on. In fact, I was one of those children that was, I don't really want to be a teacher, while all my friends wanted to be a teacher.
3: Yeah.
2: So what's better than being a teacher is supporting teachers. And that is one of the few arms that we have at, and I'll help you out, Al. We call each other SACE. So it's much shorter than.
3: It's going to take the half the interview of me mentioning where you work. Okay, SACE. Okay, that's cool.
2: Yes. So at SACE, yeah, we do everything from educating those second graders in ag, food, and natural resources, because none of them, you'll be shocked by this, not many of them are thinking they want a career in agriculture. So, and if they do, they think, I don't want to be a farmer. And it's so much more than just producer. So we start at that level. We do a lot of work along the way, also in safety, farm safety. And then we have this really big knack, which is a big chunk of my work. I spent 17 years as a farm business management educator before I was the director. We facilitate, co-facilitate that program for all of Minnesota State. And that includes 62 instructors, 2,300 farm producers that we are supporting. So it's every day. There's never a dull moment.
3: But for folks who put a face on a place to it, you're out of South Central, right? Up in Mankato.
2: Yes, our center is housed at South Central College in North Mankato.
3: Okay. So quickly, how do you get there? You had the 10 years experience. You just wanted to get into, you know, stay in that line of work. You're a farm kid. What's your background as far as making you farmery?
2: Yeah. Well, other than the whole education gamma, which in all honesty, farm producers really don't care how many degrees you have. They want to know your hard knock experience. And so I came back to a dairy farm when I graduated college and was going to be a producer. And I'm married to a farm producer. I'm a farm daughter. We are working a lot on farm transition in our world. So I get to live it, breathe it. And then what was so great about what SACE does is I had these four great children along my 17-year career as a farm business management educator. And when that first child went to kindergarten in our rural community, I was blown away by how unaware our children were, our youth were about agriculture. I said, I got all this passion, all this advocating, and we got to do something about this.
3: Well, you say your husband's into dairy?
2: No, he's actually a beef farmer. Yes,
3: okay, the dairy farming business, let's just be honest, that's hardcore. My uncle back in the day, 100 years ago, it was twice a day, right on the hour, every day, sunshine, freezing glow. That dairy farming, that's farming. That's off the chart.
2: That's passion.
3: Yeah, it is. It absolutely is. But you guys, when I met with you guys, it had to have been in January, somewhere in there. It was cold. We had some ag expo thing, and it was Mankato, and I stopped in, and I met with some folks of yours, and we got chatting. And you guys were doing this massive survey of farmers. And you said, Al, we got to talk about it when we get it done. Well, they're slow at returning their forms or something. It's been a while, but you've got this survey in. What was the survey about? Tell me about the survey.
2: Yeah, so at SACE, we do a lot of work in farm transition education. And so we've spent 4 years doing a great deal of, we call them farm transition retreats that we do all across the state. And we discovered, gosh, we're having repeat farm producers and farm families attend, and our farm business management instructors were coming back saying, this is such a

0: big deal on farm. So of course, in the education world, we decided, gosh, let's get a real handle on what we can do to support where we go from here with our education and farm transition. So we developed a survey actually probably last year at this time on Minnesota farm transition. And we knew farmers are busy, and truthfully, they're surveyed to death. So how could we do a survey that they weren't going to be annoyed with, and they were going to give us some valuable data, and it wouldn't, it'd be really efficient for our side of survey administration. So we hit the trail come December with when the farm show scene came on the horizon for
1: you run past winter. That too quick. The farm show scene is a thing. For folks who are not in this, it is a whole thing. And it's not a one-time thing. You got the one in the fall out there in the middle of no place in western Minnesota. You got the ones at the... It's a thing. And these guys go to this scene because there's generally lots of gimmies and there's food. And it is absolutely a scene. It's not exactly the bar scene downtown St. Paul, but it's a thing. It really is.
0: You must experience if you haven't.
1: Agreed. 100% agreed with that. That I agree with. And it's different. You have car show scenes, the old guys with old cars, and you've got, a boat scene. That all good for you guys. The farmer scene is off the charts, different people, a different way they try to sell people. You know, and then some guy trying to hawk you a boat is telling you how, your seed's going to grow. It's a whole thing. You're laughing. You've been there. You know what it is. Most Minnesotans have no clue. They should at least, that should be a field trip.
0: In
1: my high school, Blue area, they send all the kids across the state for a sixth grade field trip. I say they should go on the farmer field trip. Go to the farmer scene and find out how life really works, because I think that'd be just as interesting, quite frankly. So anyway, I interrupted you. The scene she's talking about is absolutely that. It is a scene.
0: I think it should be on everyone's bucket list, honestly.
1: If you're a full-grown adult and you haven't, you do not understand life, and you do not understand life in Minnesota. I would agree with that 100%. It's just strange. But you're having your scene, and
0: we worked that scene to our advantage. We knew where are all farm producers going to be, and the other thing I learned much early on in my farm business management career is farmers are available. There's this window of time, and it's... they also have their needs that come first, and then they come out and they're in, they have that, like they switch the key and we want to get some education, or we want to expose ourselves to what's out there. So we knew that the farm shows is where we wanted to be. We wanted to make this survey as easy as possible. So we created a little Scantron code on a card. So all they had to do was come up to us. And even if they didn't want to use their cell phone, we had a tablet or device there. Here, please scan this. Take this, and we gave them some cool incentive to take part, because it was a 13-question survey that just really dug down to the idea of what's the needs of our Minnesota farm producers when it comes to this important topic of farm transition, farm succession.
1: Let's transition into that after this break. See what I did there? Radio professional. I want to talk about it because what I find interesting, we have a guy who comes on here, Heritage Land Auctions, and they talk about just some of that. And then I have this financial guy who comes onto his thing. The selling of farm and the transition of farm property to the next level is, I don't want to scare me, it's complicated as all get out. This is not all you got to do is these three things and it's done. Every family's different. Everything is different. Can we talk about what you found out in your transition form after this?
0: Absolutely.
1: I got it.
0: Yes.
1: Tina LeBron, and she is the Minnesota State Southern Agricultural Center of Excellence Executive Director. More right after this.
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12: It is. We've got Tina LeBrun in. She is the executive director of Minnesota State Southern Agricultural Center of Excellence. They went out to the farm scene and talked to a bunch of farmers and talked about transition. There are probably other topics in there as well, but basically transitioning your farm. How well did that come across? Were a lot most willing to participate in your survey and jump in?
13: Oh, Al, that's a really great question, because we kind of knew this topic of farm transition is something our farm producers like to keep close to the chest. So but that was a concern we had up front, which I think helped alleviate some of that by trying to just make it more of a welcoming instruction. And what I mean by that is, like, we had our farm business management instructors on the front line, kind of like working that relationship, or maybe it's someone that we have worked with over time, and just kind of we know how to do good with that farm producer relationship in our world of farm business management. And so that was something we wanted to continue and nurture and preserve as we went into this farm transition survey, because we certainly are aware that oftentimes farmers don't generally just want to come out and spill their guts about what's going on with their, specifically their farm and in the depths of their farm transition process.
12: Well, when you get all done and all the information comes in and you start tabulating, is there something, one thing that sticks out to you? Because I know there's one for me, if you don't have one off the top of your head. What sticks out for you when you're done with that whole thing that maybe you didn't know and you do this for a living?
13: You know, Al, I don't think that there was anything too surprising. If anything, it elevated some of the concerns I have regarding our farm transition process. And I don't think I should lay that out there right away. Minnesota certainly is not any different than other states. In fact, if anything, I feel like the work we're doing is hopefully advancing some of our farm producers in this topic. But we certainly aren't the only ones going through this. This is a nationwide concern. But the biggest thing to me is there's a lot of farmers out there that are, obviously working through

0: this process or they know it's on their horizon. And I kind of maybe thought they were our diverse farmers or our less experienced farmers, and maybe they aren't what I would consider our large farmers. But oh no, that's certainly not the case. It is across the board. Doesn't matter what type of production type they are in or what size. We surveyed specifically in acres or their years of experience. 60% of our respondents have farmed more than 20 years, and they are hitting all of those enterprises and those sizes. So it certainly is something that affects each and every one of us.
1: The one that got me is that 90%, roughly, I don't remember, 90% are in transition in the next 3 to 7 years. This is, okay, they're al age, they're looking to get the heck out, when are we going to retire? 90%, that is massive. I mean, in my opinion, that's massive, because 9 out of 10 farmers you're seeing are in this situation, this life place where how do we get out of it or how do we move to the next thing? That was huge. Stunner.
0: It is that, and then you take on top of that, 24% of that 90% don't know who they're farm transitioning to. So that's a scary scenario. If you know it's got to happen, and we've got, I think the other takeaway was less 3 to 7 years is the kind of the time frame. Farm transition doesn't happen overnight. So we have work to do.
1: Yeah. People have to understand the steps that it takes. Let's say these other two folks have been coming out, and we've kind of been talking about it. Attorneys, tax guys, your money guy, you know, you can just say, I'm going to leave it to my kids. Oh, that's wonderful, Bob. But guess what? That means, you know, this, and this will happen to them because of whatever tax thing is. This takes the 3 to 7 years to line the balls up in the right spot. And I'm not saying farmers don't understand that, but the fear of that, I could get it.
0: Yeah.
1: The idea that
0: I
1: got to talk to an attorney. Yeah.
0: Yes. It's not a one, there's no one-stop shop for this at all. It's a team approach, specifically if you're looking for a successful process. Yeah. You've got to have an attorney, you've got to have a tax accountant, you've got to have a farm business management instructor. Yeah. It's all of the above that. And then your family or business partners need to be on board with just the communication. That a big part of farm transition is just communication alone.
1: Well, obviously what all you do, we cannot get it all done on this show in any real length of time. You guys have that whole, all the answers to the questionnaire. What do you do with that now in the last few minutes? Do you just make that available to other farmers and say, hey, great, I'm one of the 9 that are going to go do this. What do I do then? Do you attach it with, hey, do you need to talk to, here's 4 steps. What do you do with that information?
0: Yeah, so we're doing right now, one of my first steps is just getting the word out that this survey happened, there's results, and this is what they're telling us. And then, of course, we get to put our unbiased hat on and show up and say, here's what we're going to do from the educational aspect. And a lot of our farm transition work is successful and works well because we have a collaboration approach. We bring in the Department of Agriculture, the University of Minnesota Extension, and we work in a team also to deliver what we can. The other piece that surfaced from this survey is family dynamics are a large concern. We have this fantastic rural mental health program that's available to all farm producers across the state. We're going to be leaning into them as we look at these next steps of how do we take the work we're doing, elevate it, make sure we're hitting all the things the survey is telling us, and bring the right people to the table. And when I say right people, of course, it's the list that I just mentioned, but it's also our attorneys, our tax accountants, that if you're not a producer, or maybe you just are blessed to have this, it's really hard today to find attorneys and accountants that have that farm background that can help you transition through the transition process as successful as, or to meet the goals. When I say successful, not only are we getting the farm transition done, but it's everybody's going to get together at the next holiday in the family because they can all live with the plan that's been put in place.
1: So where do they get that info? Can I go to South Central's Essays? Where do I find the website that is a great that I get started there?
0: Yeah, so we are housing these survey results on our website, and actually there's a whole bunch of other tools there, but you can find that at centerofagriculture.org/farmtransition. and that will get you to where the

0: survey results are, along with a whole bunch of other tools that we have put in place to really help drive producers to be thinking and implementing this farm transition succession path on their own.
1: I think once you shine the light on it, that you're not alone being scared about the multiple steps it's taken to do this, but you want to do it right, farmers will jump on board. They understand that, you know, when we get new equipment, you got to figure out how to use and do it right. This is the same thing, but it looks like you're leading the cause. I got to go. I'm out of time. Tina, I love having you on the program. You next step that comes out of this, you let us know. We'll talk about it. Fair enough?
0: Okay. That sounds great, Al. Thanks for having me.
1: Tina LeBrun on the Al Travis Show. More right after this.
2: Well, it's official. My friends have all switched to Pure Talk because I told them they could save a bunch of money on a super reliable high-speed network with unlimited data. And because they're my friends, they trust me. As for the rest of you, well, Pure Talk understands that even though you might like me, you're not just going to take my word for it, nor should you. For that reason, and for a very limited time, Pure Talk is offering any of their plans for just $15 a month for the first 3 months, including their top-tier unlimited plan that normally sells for $65 a month. Think of it like a test drive, a super simple way to save $150 while you kick the tires on Pure Talk's blazing fast network, and a fine way to see for yourself why I switched from Big Wireless, along with a few hundred thousand of my closest friends. 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
1: 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Just kind of the broad strokes. 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It is the Al Travis Show. We get the best guests, and I thank Tina for being a part of that. Appreciate you being here. 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